0: Well, g'day everybody. Welcome here to Dry FM. Great to have your company wherever you may be listening from across Australia or indeed even further on than that.
1: About quarters of a minute shorter than it should have been.
0: We've already had a mistake here. Central 2 straight 12. They lead North yet to score. That's in the under 14. South get the job done in the under 12s as well. I'm joined by David Bierman. David, how are you, mate?
2: Good thanks, Lockie. Isn't it a glorious day here for a game of football? I got up this morning, take the dog for a walk, and it was overcast and raining, but the clouds have cleared and bright sunny day, not too much breeze out there. Great day.
0: Yeah, I was a little bit worried myself. I must admit, when I got out of bed, I was like, oh, that's dewy, and that looks not a great day for football. But we got there in the end. We've got a couple of guests coming on as well. Very excited about this. Obviously, we've got Dave. He used to be the president of the league. Did a bunch of stuff. Now, obviously, he's down in Port Pirie. Got Ben Victory coming on. He's the women's coach for the North Footy Club as well. Both those interviews are pre-recorded. So just keep that in mind when you're listening along. When we say tomorrow, we meant today. And of course, we've got Lockie Harvey coming in from West as well. So three pretty good guests. But obviously Monday night, Dave, we've got the Lionel Johnson, we've got the Jan Corey. You've got some notes. I've done some notes. We've gone away, put on the selectors' hats, and we've come away with two teams. It'll be interesting to see which team is best. Obviously, we might do something on the socials, put them both up, and see what we get. We'll have a bit of a discussion, some nuanced selections. Dave, where do you want to start? Do you want to start with the Lionel Johnson or the Jan Corey?
2: No. We'll start with the Lionel Johnson. Neither one of them is going to be easy. There's a real change into the guard this year. Those players that have been around for a long time and normally, you know, guaranteed starts every year in the team of the year, a lot of those players haven't played a lot of football, injuries and unavailability for work. So I think we're going to see a real change in the players that we're going to see in our team of the year for 2026 for AFL Broken Hill.
0: Yeah, I agree. I think it's going to be very interesting. I've got a few new selections on my sheet. Some boys that have come into the league this year. Some boys that are probably getting in the team for the first time as well. Let's start from the. I'm assuming you did a top 10 for the Lionel Johnson.
2: I've got some players that are floating around. I'm still not sure. But again, because of the changing of the guard in somewhat. You know, you've got players like Jaden Kelly, Big Brownie, Dylan Brown from South Football Club that played a lot of time forward, didn't spend a lot of time on the ball, and it was sort of handed over to other players to be the major movers throughout the year. So I'm a little bit not sure where we're going to be with the with those. But as far as some of the guys I've got, when you look around and see who've polled quite well for their clubs, played a lot of games. You know, we had some players that only played for instance, Jasper Atkinson for West came in, only played four games, but he polled in three of those games. So, you know, he might have picked up some umpires' votes, but not enough to win it at this stage. But when you go and have a look at it, Logan Ferguson played in 16 games, polled in 15 for his club. So you think he's going to be top of the tree. Another one, for instance, for Talon Pitt. Mm-hmm. He played in 13 games, polled in 11 for North. Mm. You know, so there's a real mixture of players across the board for the clubs that possibly, you know, does Talon take some points away from Logan? What were the umpires looking for, etc.? Hugh Templeton did very well for North. Reece Pitt did very well for North. Daniel Milne for West. Cohen Bates was the one that polled in the most games, though he only played in 9 for West, but was still one of the best as percentage. Connor Birchall has been a real find for the West Football Club. He flies in from Melbourne when he does play. He only played in 10 games, 10 of the 15 games, but polled in 7 of those for his club. You know, he's done very, very well. On top of that, he's kicked quite a few goals. Well, he's kicked a few goals. So even though he's playing in midfield, he's kicked a few goals for them. Jordan Tonkin, Sage Hocking. We started to go through some of the guys from South. Dylan Brown didn't pick up a lot of votes this year, but you look at Mason McCully is someone that just stands out for me. Probably hasn't done enough to win the medal, but he's been a really good player. Will Stevens has been a good player for South this year, in and out of games. Alex Johnson is someone that's done well. Marcus Purcell. I'm just going to try and look through my list for my South players.
0: There's there's a name you haven't said that's actually at the top of my list. Riley Shaun.
2: Oh, yeah, Riley Shaun. I don't know why he's sitting here. I'm looking at him right here now. Riley Shaun has probably been the best South player for the year. He's their captain. And when things weren't sort of going their way this year and they needed a change and to take it to another level, Riley certainly stood up, and it started with him in the centre of the ground. Normally around Mitch Henderson, who... player coach. In saying that, it's probably not one of those diehard local football enthusiasts would probably tell you it's not one of Mitch's best years. And one of the positions I'm still struggling to fill a little bit for my team of the year is the ruckman. And I'm not sure if Mitch falls into that one, or at Texera, who was new to the game, came in. I thought he's done very well for Centrals, for someone who came from no background. I think he has a baseball background. Or Butterfield at North, same thing. He had a, I think he had a rugby league background, but has come on really well, you know. So the ruckman from West is Sam Watson, and he played 7 games for the year, so he couldn't be in contention. But yeah, so it's there's a few around.
0: I think it's a testament to the work that Pete's done, to be honest with you, to get... I've got 6 Central players in my team of the year, which is excellent.
2: Yeah, yeah. I haven't got that many, but I've probably got more than some people were thinking. Mm. I think someone who I thought's done very well for them... Excuse me, I'm just checking on my list, trying to find it, because I haven't got him in club order as such. I've been really impressed by Alex Gawker.
0: I
2: thought he's done really well. I think he was their highest-ranked best player at their club awards for the year. But someone that really stood out for me was Todd Murphy. Every time I've seen him play, he's only played about 8 games. He's a school teacher at Menindee, rugby union background. But every time I've seen him play, he's been outstanding. I've got a couple others here. Josh Hanford, very good player for Centrals. He's thereabouts. Sam Wilson, not one of his best years, but I've got him in the team, you know. So there's a few around. I had trouble filling in at fullback, and I've got here Harry Campbell's actually. I've got Harry Campbell down as, again. Pete used to throw the Central guys around a fair bit, so I'm not sure if he'd spent as much time in the back line as possible, but he was in contention for me anyway at fullback. That was an area. It was either between him or Cale McAllister. Mm. But I saw Cale play for quite a few times and was always very good, but it was surprisingly, when I checked the club votes, he didn't receive as many club votes as I thought he might have. So so that was the only thing holding me back for him. Dan Kennedy was another really good defender that played for North. Well, he was a Mr. Fix-It. He played in the back line most of the time, but if they needed a hit up in the forwards, he'd go to the forwards, or even in the centre of the ground to ruck. He was another for North.
0: Mm. A couple of players I had on my list, Todd Davidson.
2: Where
0: do you think he'll poll?
2: I think he'll do very well. I don't think you can't not play Todd in the team. He's in the starting 18, whether or not that's on the ball where he spent a bit of time for Centrals this year, or starting out at a forward pocket where he's probably spent the last 7 or 8 years at South. But he was a very, very important player and showed his class in the league this year.
0: Yeah, 100%. Could not agree with you more. Who's your favourite for the Lionel Johnson? Give me one name.
2: I just think Logan Ferguson just attracts votes. I'm not sure that every week he plays as well as he possibly could. He's still a young boy, still developing and learning his trade and his game. But he's someone that stands out. He's a left footer. Quite often you find him, he finds himself in open spaces on the far wing, running down, bouncing 2 or 3 times. He bounces the ball, and I just think he's someone that stands out, and the votes are likely to follow him.
0: Yeah, I had Riley Shaun as my number one selection for South.
2: He'd be my next one after that. I mean, South won most of their games this year. They've only lost to the two, I think, might have been 3. Mm. So

0: through his kicking or his handballing around the ground, not as much as Mitch Henderson, but certainly has affected the contest more. This is the team that I have penciled in at this point in time that I've sort of rushed together for today. But in the forward line, forward pocket, I've got Dylan Brown, Hugh Templeton, and then Todd Davison. Cross half forward, Jaden Kelly, Sam Wilson, Riley Jennings. I thought Riley Jennings had an outstanding year. Cross centre, Logan Ferguson, Nick Schofield, Riley Shawn. Half backs, Connor Birchall, Josh Hanford, Josh Sieslik. And in the back pockets, I've got Todd Murphy, Carl McAllister at fullback, Alex Johnson of South in the other back pocket. And on ball, Texera in the ruck, Talon Pitt and Marcus Purcell as the followers.
1: Yeah, I wasn't too dissimilar. There's a couple of positional changes.
0: The positions could change. Whatever there's, I mean, I look at someone like Riley Jennings. I've got him on a forward flank. You know, he maybe should be in the middle along with Riley Shawner. I've got on a wing at the moment, but sort of penciled him in, and then they may change around. So you know, it's
1: My back pocket's actually Josh Hanford. I'm using a little bit of you know, he played there a little bit last year. You've seen him go down there at times for the Magpies. I've got Daniel Milne at fullback.
0: Okay.
1: Todd Murphy in the other back pocket. Wanted to go a little bit of height. I put Mason McCulley on the halfback flank as well. He was really good there on the weekend.
0: Yeah, no, I've got a list of probably about another 10. I've got about another 10 that I've got sort of got penciled in there. I'm not sure, you know, that they're thereabouts that I could rotate in. Mason McCulley's certainly one of those because I've been really impressed with him this year.
1: Cale McAllister takes up my centre half back line, slightly higher than where he usually plays, but I want a Daniel Milne down in that full back position. Alex Johnson across half back. On the wing, I had Riley Jennings in the centre position. Riley Shawn on the wing. Logan Ferguson, half forward. I had to get a little bit inventive. Talon Pitt, Sammy Wilson, and Reece Pitt. Reece obviously played a lot of the year as a defender, but does have some forward attributes. In the forward pocket, I had Jaden Kelly, Hugh Templeton at full forward, and Todd Davidson in the other forward pocket. My followers, Dylan Brown, I wanted to squeeze him in because of his goal sense and he didn't really fit up forward, so I put him in the ruck position. Connor Birchall and Marcus Purcell were my other two followers. On the bench, King, Alex Gorka, Josh Sieslik and Cohen Bates as well. So there was my team of the year had it been me selecting.
0: Brownie hasn't polled in many games for votes for his club this year, but he spent a lot of time forward. Pinch it's in the ruck, but it's 30-odd goals, I think, that he's I'm just trying to check here. I actually didn't write his down after I checked it, but he scored something like 30, getting close to 30 goals. High 20s in the goals he must be, because the top three goal kickers for the league this year are all North. Templeton on 42, Kelly with 32, and Ferguson with 29. So, and I'm pretty sure Dylan's either 28 or 27, came in at fourth, so he was the highest goal kicker. So he certainly deserves a place in the team when you're kicking that amount of goals in a season where they finish top.
1: Yeah, 100%. I just I had to get him in there somewhere, and he's a better ruckman than Wilson or Templeton. So that was my logic.
0: Yeah,
1: there.
0: It's just whether or not how long he can stay in the middle, because he's not looking in pristine condition this season. But he had an aim this year to help out the South Football Club to ensure another premiership, but also he wanted to play his 200th game, which he did about a month ago. So he's got that 200 games for the South Football Club. So well done to Dylan.
1: Yeah, I was talking to him. I think he said he's finished at the end of the year. He's going to go play some B-grade footy next year, and then that'll be it for him, which I think is a good move. You know, you go out on top. Last year was probably better in terms of his individual performance, but he's a good chance of winning a premiership, as you said. So, you know, an opportunity for him to go out on top. Do you want to have a chat about the Jan Corey, and then we will, cut to an ad break, and we'll have a little bit of a chat to, the coach of the North women's side. Obviously, they're on today, 11:25, myself and Paige Kai bringing you through that one, which will be pretty exciting. They're taking on the Central Footy Club. David, who are some of the names that are in contention for the Jan Corey this year?
0: I think young Claudia Shoebridge. I'll be very, very surprised if she doesn't win the best player in the under-16 girls competition.
1: You're up to her now.
0: But I... full of praise for her, for the late in playing in the ladies as a, I think she's still 15. But Claudia, she's going to be very, very hard to beat, in that, particular.

0: award. Macy Edgecombe's had a good year for South. South have got so many players across the board that they're going to be pinching votes. They don't have any... Well, they do have some standout players, but they're like three or four of them, and they're going to be pinching votes each week off each other. Amber Evans has kicked a hell of a lot of goals, though you normally wouldn't give it to a full forward.
1: Does pinch a little bit in the middle, though, so yeah. May get some votes for that.
0: Yeah, I think... there was a real change in the guard at North. There wasn't a lot that played a lot of games. I think an outsider from – not. Oh, sorry, I shouldn't say an outsider because she's had an outstanding year, played every game, and that's Kira Lee Guthrie. Mm-hmm. She's another one for North that may – you know, she's a quality player. She played in every single game, polled in 14 of them, whereas Claudia – played in 14 games and only polled in 13 for her club. Mm-hmm. So that sort of dictated to me where she's at. But Claudia, yeah, it depends how others see that. But between those two, I think they're going to be hard to beat. Melissa Keenan, she's a bit of a standout for South. Who else? Elsie Dawes. Yep. Whether or not Central's have won enough games for Elsie to sort of stand out. Sienna Bevan's had a really good year for Central's. I don't think, you know, playing in that team, she's going to pick up enough threes and twos against the North and the South to be able to. But she's a young up-and-coming player that we were really keen to see. Sienna Campbell for South, you know, she's polled quite well, played in every game. She's another one. So they're probably my couple that are for the Jan Corey medal.
1: Yeah, my favourite at the minute, and I think it'd be a good story for the league, is Claudia. Whether or not she gets there, whether or not, you know, she polled enough votes, but I've got it down to a race of three. Claudia Shoebridge, Alice Bright, and Kira Lee Guthrie.
0: Yep.
1: There's my three. A distant fourth, and I'm expecting there to be a few votes in between. Sienna Bevan, Sienna Campbell, Christy Lenton, Amber Evans, and then further down as we ran out the 10, Claire Hardy, Macy Edgecombe, and Elsie Dawes. I didn't think Dawes had the year particularly she was after when, obviously, you know, the year's still ongoing for her and her team, but I don't think she had the year she was particularly after.
0: Yeah, no. When your team finishes third and they're beaten most weeks when they play North and North and South, it's going to be very hard to poll. And she had a real leadership role, a big leadership role this year with being a player coach. Mm. So that's sort of certainly going to affect her. It certainly affected Mitch Henderson to a degree that he wasn't the standout player, obviously, that he has been in recent years. But yeah, it'll be interesting. She's a quality player and a very good contributor for the Central Football Club in the ladies' league.
1: Mm-hmm. 100%. Just having a look as well. Central 5-2-32. North yet to score. There's about 40 odd seconds here. Good news for Job, isn't it? There's a good goal as well. Stats straight over the top of his head. Brilliant effort from the young man out there.
0: Yeah, young Zanetti just kicked that. So they're going to go into half time. They're leading 6-2-38 to no score from North.
1: There we go. Not very long left at all. 30 seconds. Do you want to do our women's team of the year?
0: Yeah, I've got in the forward line, I've got Nikki Phillips starting in a forward pocket, along Amber Evans at full forward, Lucy Manone, I think that's how you pronounce her name, in the other forward pocket. She's kicked a lot of goals this year for South. Half forward, Claudia Shoebridge, Melissa Callis. Now, with mine, I've really thrown the positions around, and these are not normally positions some of these girls are going to be playing. Mm-hmm. On a forward flank, changing on the ball would be Elsie Dawes. Mm-hmm. Cross centre line, Sienna Bevan, Michaela Berg and Claire Hardy. Half back, Melissa Keenan, Kira Lee Guthrie, Shantae King. Mm-hmm. Then we've got in the back pocket, Paige Presler, Tegan Coombs, Christy Lenton. Mm-hmm. On ball, I've got Macy Edgecombe, Sienna Campbell, and Alice Bright.
1: Mm-hmm. And bench?
0: Yeah, I've got Phoebe Neal. I've got, still got a couple of places to play. It's sort of playing out there. Phoebe Neal, Alani Dawes. I think I had Shay Neville there as well. And then there's a couple of floaters, Elkie Page, April Dempster, Abby Butcher, et cetera. So, yeah, so they're all sort of floating around.
1: We're going to have Nash Mitchell join us as well, which is pretty exciting. Good to have him back in the chair. We'll do that after the next song. I'm very quickly going to read out my team. Full back, I've got Paige Presler, Holly Borchard, and Chloe Finch. halfback Phoebe Nell, Tegan Coombs, and Michaela Berg. Really liked what she did there last week. Claire Hardy on a wing, Christy Lenton and Elsie Dawes across my centre line. Claudia Shoebridge at half forward. Brooklyn Gibson, I thought she was fantastic with her link-up play as well throughout the year. Sienna Campbell at half forward as well. Full forward, Eva Evans, Lucy Murnane, and Emma Carapalotti as well for me. On the followers, I've got Kiera Lee Guthrie as my ruck, Alice Bright in the middle, and Sienna Bevan across there as well. On my bench, Hannah Meyer, Melissa Keenan, Macy Edgecombe, and April Dempster as well. I thought she had a good year and deserved to be rewarded.
0: No Nikki Phillips in your team?
1: No, she was close. She'd be my first emergency.
0: Okay, yep. No worries.
1: Yeah, had an interesting year. Just was a little bit down on her goal return from recent weeks, which I think makes life a little bit difficult to reward her with a spot. That was my thinking behind that there. But yeah, no, she's certainly worthy of a spot should she get into the team this weekend. And I'm glad one of us at least rewarded her for the year she's had. Other side of this, we are going to have a chat to the man, the myth, the legend, Nash Mitchell. It's a big day for him, and I cannot wait to see how the man is feeling.
0: And whilst I didn't have him in my starting 18, he was certainly one of the ones I had on the bench. We didn't discuss my bench, so I'll say that now while he's here alongside us.
1: I
0: certainly had him on my bench for the team of the year.
1: I didn't even have him on the bench. You're first emergency, Nash. So sorry, mate.

0: Rightio, 2Dry FM, great to have your company wherever you may be listening from. This is it. Well, it's Central and North at the minute, 6-2-38. North yet to score. That is obviously in halftime of the under-14s. We're joined by Nash Mitchell. He joined us last week. He's backed up again. Nash, how are you, mate?
1: Yeah, not too bad, Lockie. Feeling a bit under the weather today, but finals footy always get me up and about.
0: Yeah, I think it will, mate. 100%. You guys are playing some good footy at the minute. Just a little bit unlucky last week, weren't you?
1: Yeah. Last week that was tale of two halves. I think I've rewatched the footage and we just couldn't convert from our inside 50s, unfortunately. And like I said, if you take 3 marks in a side 50 in a game of footy, you're probably not going to win that game.
0: Yeah, it must be a hard thing to sort of sit there and go, geez, we're good, we're competitive, but at the end of the day, you got to back it up again now.
1: Yeah, that's right, and I think that's put us in stead for today. I think those 2 South games where, yeah, we've led and then given up a lead, and then last week just kept grinding out, all the 22 players just kept grinding, and I think that's put us in real good shape for today, because we know finals footy, you have to play to the very last second.
0: Latest on Kale McAllister and Talon Pitt, how's that all looking?
1: Yeah, they're both looking very positive. Obviously, if we get through next week, yeah, they'll be in for sure. Talon was very selfless this week and said he was probably about 75-80%, but he didn't want to risk that and then someone be able to play a full game where he might only be able to get through half a game. So hats off to Talon, and that shows the maturity of the young man.
2: So you've had 3 changes from the team that you had last week. So Akira Stubing comes back in, which I thought has had a really good season for you guys, and I thought maybe a little bit unlucky last week. Sam Sutcliffe came back in. Whilst Akira played in the early game last week, Sam didn't have any football. And Sam McAuliffe, who's another quality young player that you've got coming through.
1: Yeah. So we had a few forced changes due to illness and injury. Sam Sutcliffe was away last week. His partner booked a holiday, didn't realise the dates.
0: Cancel it.
1: Yeah, and then Akira's a pure class, so I'm happy that he's back in the side. And he always plays his role quite well. And then thirdly, Sam McAuliffe come off a collarbone.
2: Yep.
1: He just needed to get that game under his belt to build that confidence, and he definitely showed that getting second best.
2: So you lost Tidball to lost teeth?
1: Nah, collapsed lung.
2: Collapsed lung?
1: Yeah, on Monday. He went out to work and then, rang me. She was out Wednesday afternoon and, had a collapsed lung, unfortunately. So hopefully he recovers well.
2: Blake Clare went out along with Connor Turley. Connor Turley was your 3rd best player last week.
1: Yeah, so
2: on your club votes.
1: Yeah. So those club votes are just one slip. We don't add them together and hand them in always. But, Turles has an event on in Adelaide with a graduation with some of his uni mates. And then Clare has got Texas. Big game tonight.
2: Yeah, they Connor, I think, said he played 4 or 5 games for you, but he's polled in 4 of those 5 games or 3 of the 4 games in your best players based on what's on Play HQ. So when he's been available, because he is at uni in Adelaide.
1: He's just returned. So
2: just returned, yeah, okay.
1: Didn't have much game time in the first half of the year. But just let him build it back into it. And then, he's just going down to see a few mates this weekend.
2: Yep.
0: Yeah, no, fair enough. I mean, he's been an expert, an expert inclusion for you guys when you've been able to use him. I guess sort of looking ahead to next week, should you progress, what would it mean to take out another premiership with this group of guys?
1: This bunch of guys are amazing. I think we've put in the hard work since day one, but we obviously have to get through today. So I've been very superstitious on not talking about next week. So I'm going to stick to that.
0: That's fair enough. I'll grill you after the game. Then that's fair enough.
2: So you've still got a few quality players still to come back in if you choose at some stage. Scratcher Dalby's still not back in for you guys. He won't play in the early game, is he?
1: Yeah. We just with him carrying a calf, we just couldn't take that risk going into today. No, it's going to be a hot battle, and like I said, it could go down to the last second. So hopefully holding on to that 22 for the whole game without any injuries, that's the main focus today. And I think the fitness of our boys, that's really going to show today.
2: That certainly hurt you at times this year, hasn't it, that you get into a game and all of a sudden they start dropping and you're finishing the game with 17, 18 fit players.
1: Yeah.
2: Seems to be a bit of a story for you, is it, in crucial games throughout the year?
1: Yeah, I think it's the same as last year as well. It's just the crucial players that go down. Not saying that anyone else isn't crucial, but When it's your spine players, that's really impacts your shape, and you have to throw magnets around. And that's something I've definitely learned as a coach this year. You can't go in thinking, yep, this is my best team, this is what's going to happen, because, you never know, first 5 minutes you could be throwing people in positions they've never played.
2: Yeah, you certainly need that 28, 30 players, don't you? It's really a squad game.
1: It is a squad. Yeah. It's full squad mentality.
2: Because big losses for you this year have been, for me anyway, Cooper Lawrence and Tyler McGinnis, two quality players that you guys are. Won't be available for finals if you make it next week?
1: Tyler's working today, so he would have been available to play, but he's working.
2: Okay.
1: He's just come off his collarbone as well, but everything's 100% for him, which is lovely to hear. But, yeah, those two boys, I think they represent our values quite well as well.
2: Yep.
1: They're pretty tough and they don't give up, and they're both leaders. So they're both in our leadership group. One's captain, one's a vice-captain. So, they're obviously pivotal players in our team.
2: And what are your thoughts around West? They're playing games today with their selections on their social media. They don't name Josh Sieslik in their Play HQ team. They've got him in there but only name 20 players and leave a couple others out.
1: They can throw their games at us, but no, we're ready for whatever 22 they roll out. Yeah. It doesn't matter about names. It's just who can put on a show on the day.
2: Yeah.
0: Fair enough. I guess looking ahead to today, and obviously I know we're not there yet, but does it feel different from last week knowing that there is no second chance should you guys slip again?
1: Yeah, that's right, yeah. Semi-finals are always those ones where, you've actually got to throw all cards on the table and have a go, because you don't want to be waking up tomorrow thinking I should have done this or could have done this just because you're holding on to what could be on the end of it. But, yeah, we've definitely spoken about this week how it's an obstacle or opportunity, and I think these boys are really keen to crack in and make the most of this opportunity.
2: I watched the football on Friday night. Thursday night. The AFL, Freo played the Hawks, and the commentators after the game spoke about how many scars there'd be for Freo after getting touched up at home after having such a good year. You guys have had a good year, and the last two games you've had against South. Do you think you're going to be carrying any scars this weekend, or next week if you get back in?
1: I've spoken to the boys and I said, like, that's probably really good that we've had those two games against South, knowing they're a quality side and that we're battle hard and ready for today. And then I think today's going to be a great showing as well. So I think as a group, we like to keep performing and keep the ball rolling. So having that week off, play, because then you're fresh, but you're also not ready for what's about to happen. So
2: The continuity is a big thing, I think, for footballers. They like that continuity.
1: That's right. Yep. And getting through last week unscathed, that was probably a good start.
2: Yeah.
0: 100%. So should you get through, can we mark it in now? Kyle McAllister, talent, it'll both be fine.
1: And then we've got, obviously, a bit of selection headache for sure. Like, you can't discredit the 22 that may get the job done today. So, and you still have Tyler McGinnis, Silas Tawney, those as such. So we're definitely not done yet, and it's pretty exciting what's to come.
0: Yeah, 100%. Hopefully, it is a good game for you guys. Is there anything about West that you watched last week, because you were here on Sunday having a little bit of a look? Was there anything you saw from them that particularly worried you?
1: I think they start quarters quite well. So their first maybe 6 to 8 minutes, they really come out hot, and they're quite a strong contested team. So we've obviously watched what they can do with the ball at a stoppage and around the inside of the clearances. But we've got some things in place to negate those sorts of things.
0: Yeah, 100%. We've just had Lockie Harvey walk in behind us as well, who's obviously injured at the minute for West, but you must be looking forward to playing on him next year.
1: Yeah, well, I've spent nearly my whole Broken Hill football career playing alongside Lockie through Giants Academies and whatever else, so we're great mates on the field and off the field, bit of tongue-in-cheek here and there, but that's footy in Broken Hill. You know everyone you're playing on, so sometimes you got to make the most of it and have a bit of fun.
0: 100%.
2: And do you think today's going to be one in the centre? Butterfield giving you first use of the ball with that South 2 weeks ago, that first quarter, when you led by 39 points at one stage, he really got you going forward and really set the game up. I put the mockers on you because I called it at quarter time, said the game was over, so and then it was all downhill after that. But he's been impressive for someone who, I think I mentioned this to you last week, that someone that's really impressive that has never played the game before, and what he's been able to do and game developed this year for you guys.
1: Yeah, with finals footy, it's always a clearance battle that usually gets the job done. You seen last night when Carlton were on top, running hot, they were on top in the clearances, and then Geelong slowly clawed it back by putting some things in place. So I think whatever happens in the middle of the ground might tell the story.
2: Yeah.
0: 100%. Nash, we won't let you go, mate. Thank you so much for jumping in and having a bit of a chat to us. We really do appreciate it. Looking forward to seeing you out there today and hopefully next week as well.
1: Cheers, Lockie. Thank you, Disco.
2: Cheers.
0: Other side of this, and well, it won't even be the other side of this. We might just get him to come and grab the mic now. Lockie Harvey is waiting, ready and watching. Lockie, mate, thank you for joining us on Two Draw. I really do appreciate it. I might have thrown to you a little bit early. How are you, mate, and how's the knee?
3: Nah, it's getting there slowly. Pretty quickly finding out it's a physical game and a mental game. So I think my body's a little bit ahead of where my head's at the moment, but still plenty of time until round one. So we'll keep battling until then next year.
2: Yeah, it was a bit of a kick in the teeth for you. I thought you'd had an outstanding pre-season. You're probably in the best physical condition. You were leading well the group, and I think they were very keen to be led by you most of the year or this year. And I think you missed the first game and come out and was the halfway through the second quarter of your first game, and it just nothing in particular. The leg just went.
3: Yeah, so it was a pretty big pre-season, actually. I dropped 15 kilos, so I was pretty disappointed when it happened. But, yeah, I was away for round one, and then it was actually only 8 minutes into the first quarter.
2: Oh, there you go. So, yeah.
3: I was in the showers by quarter time, which was pretty disappointing. But I thought it was a hamstring. I was pretty optimistic, a dummy hamstring, until I woke up Sunday, and, yeah, my knee was like a balloon. So,
2: and how was the recovery going? I see you're still walking with a slight limp.
3: Yeah, I think that's a little bit mental. It's not painful or anything. I actually ran into Nugget Purcell at the pool the other day, and he's in a similar situation. We're only 2 days apart getting it done, and it's just I just got to shake it. Some days I can walk good as gold, and then other days, yeah, there's a little bit of a limp. So
2: I found myself in my mid-20s, I broke my leg pretty bad that the doctors couldn't get it to heal. They put it in plaster. After 8 months, it didn't heal, wouldn't reset, so they had to put a metal rod in. And I was fine, no pain or anything, but I limped for the next 4 months still. So I've been limping for 12 months, and I actually went and saw someone hypnotise me. And he was a guy that was practicing to become a hypnotist, and he hypnotized me. I walked in with a limp, walked out without a limp, never had a problem afterwards. I was surprised that, you know, I wasn't even aware. So sometimes it's that thing in the back of your mind that just sits there that you think there's still an issue there and you're going to be limping from time to time.
3: Yeah, definitely. I've been doing my physio through Peter Bevan. She's in the same boat. She said to me, like, your knee's strong, you're progressing well, you've just got to shake this limp. And even I've just started doing jumping and that sort of thing in the gym stationary, you still got that little bit of a, I know it's strong enough to do, but it's just in the back of your head, or can I do this? So I think, yeah, once footy stops, I'll start working on it a little bit more and prioritise it. And, yeah, hopefully be right by round one.
2: And how did you see the year for West? Lots of promise there was in the start of the year, but there seems to be some steady progress. You obviously reached a peak for the group around Old Timers, that month of Old Timers. unfortunately, hit with more injuries, maybe two steps backwards, but starting to come together again now.
3: Yeah, I think that purple patch, we can obviously show we can match it. It's just closing that gap between our good and our bad. And I think this year definitely has been a lot more consistent between that good and bad. There's still a lot of work to do, obviously, but I think, as we've seen, that three-game stretch, we're as good as any town in good as any club in town when we actually play our best footy. So we'll probably it was a pretty scrappy game yesterday, last week. Central sort of turned it into their fight, and as you can see on the scoreboard, I think that reflected it. So hopefully we can change that up today, play our own game style, and I think it'll be a cracking game to watch.
2: So you've got a few changes to your team this week. Jordan Tonkin wasn't named last week. Josh Sieslik was, but Jordan came in for Josh. By all accounts, that was a bit of a ploy by you guys to throw Central off. But you've got Angus Collins back in as well. You've still got a couple of doubts. So there was I noticed on PageQ you've only named 20 players. Cooper Burke may have twinged a hamstring or a strain on Thursday night. I saw it training, and Cohen Smith wasn't named in the side from last week.
3: Yeah, so Coop, we actually thought, did do his hamstring. Everything lined up with a hamstring Thursday night. Again, went to the physio Thursday night. Pays Taviani is one of the best physios in town, and we found it was probably only a pinched nerve. So he got put through a full full sort of medical yesterday and was good as gold. So yeah,
2: excellent.
3: We named the 23. Unfortunately, poor old Maxi, probably just a match-up base. I think that if we played South, the way they line up across that half-back line is a little bit different north. So he's honestly, I'm not too sure, so I won't touch on it too much. I've tried to stay in contact with him a little bit, but I'm not 100% sure where he's at. There was whispers he could be back, so I won't say yes and I won't say no. We'll sort of
2: Yep.
3: Look at that this week.
2: And what about young Cieslik? He was another one I thought probably in your top half a dozen players most weeks.
3: Oh, Bryce, I think, yeah, it's hard. Footy's starting to take the back seat to everyone with work. And when you break your arm twice in the same year and miss that much work, he's a builder, needs to use his hands. So I'd love to have him back out there. He's a pretty big barometer for us, but,
2: he really had some toughness. To your team. You know, I mentioned last week in our broadcast that there's a couple of things that I look for in teams. Is one is that where are your goals going to come from, and that's something you guys have been building with some of the players you've got playing in that forward line, but also who's going to win you back the ball. And he's one of the few players you've got that can win you back a ball. Daniel Milne is one. Cody McAvoy is another. Young Riley Sean, another. And certainly Cieslik was one of those. So it's a bit of a shame that he's not in the side for you at the moment.
3: Yeah, it takes that pressure a little bit off Daniel. We all know Daniel's getting a bit older. His body's starting to not like the way he's been playing footy his whole life. So I think that someone like Bryce just takes that little bit of pressure off him and his body, and he can sort of play as a chop-out midfielder rather than a 20-minute midfielder sort of thing.
2: Yeah, well, we were just discussing before, like, you know, our teams of the year, and Daniel made his team of the year, didn't make my Daniel Milne, that is, at fullback, but he didn't make mine. So, but he's been an important player and a barometer for you guys the last few years. He was what he does in midfield, and he has the opposition looking over their shoulder waiting to get smashed by him. And if he's on fire out there, you guys are a good chance.
0: Just sort of talk me through it there, Lockie, around your role today. What does your sort of...

0: usual sort of game day look? Obviously not, you won't be on the field, but what are you sort of doing with your teammates?
1: It'll change a little bit today. So Paul Addard can't get work off, so he won't be back. So I'll take his role. I'll coach from the bench. Jonesy will be in the box. I'll try and be as vocal as I can. We've got a lot of young leaders in our side that sort of their voice isn't their strong suit. So I'll take over that sort of pre-game stuff, get everyone amped up, and then I'll be coaching from the bench today.
2: Would that be one of the things that there's room for improvement in the West, is that need to develop some more leaders, that there's probably not enough leaders out on the field at the moment?
1: Yeah, it's the
2: same. With voice. Daniel Milne's a great leader on the field, and he, you know, throws that fear into the opposition, but he's not someone who does a lot of talking. You know, you've got some good voice. Cohen Smith has some good voice. Peter Christos has some good voice, but after that sort of starts to drop off a little.
1: Yeah, it's directional as well. Sometimes voice can be leading people astray, so you need the right people sort of with the right headspace to be able to direct. It's definitely something that we've been trying to harp on, like even little things like we don't put our Guernseys on until someone's said something. So the last couple of weeks we've been trying to throw it at like Harry Rinn and Tate and these boys that they're playing 50, 60 games of A-grade footy now. They need to start developing their leadership skills. So I'm not going to be around forever. And these are the future. So
2: they do talk, Tate and young Rennie, because I'm not sure I've ever heard him talk, either one of them. Yeah. Off the field, let alone on the field.
1: At about 10 o'clock at the footy club, they don't shut up. But, yeah, if I can give them three cans of courage before they do a huddle, then that'd be right. But it's just something that, yeah, it's not for everyone, obviously. They have their strengths, but it's definitely something we're trying to work on with the group.
0: You mentioned you were talking to Nico. I'm assuming over text. Has there been any real conversation around potentially, you know, getting him out here for grand final? Has that been what you guys have been discussing about, or has it been more, you know, his over the year and his role at the football club?
1: No, I sort of haven't touched base with him for 3 weeks. I've been pretty flat out of work. So last I was just making sure he was all right. As I know, I think physical injuries are just as much mental injuries these days. This how's your mate round and everything, it just gets you thinking about people in a different way, I guess. So physical recovery is important, but I think someone like Scully loves his footy, loves the people that he's with. So I think it's a big dent not having him here, but I know he'd be sitting at home stewing, thinking, not thinking that he's let the team down, but he'd be, yeah, hurting a little bit more mentally at the moment.
2: It's one of those things. I think you can bring players in like a Birchall, et cetera, and they certainly have buy-in to the club they're playing for, but you sort of can never beat getting a player back to play junior football for you. You know, Scully's living in Adelaide and comes back. There's a little bit extra passion, you know, for the club and what the club's trying to achieve this year, and 36 years since a premiership. I'm sure he's finding it very hard not to be playing and contributing.
1: Yeah, definitely. And Scully's one of the nicest kids you ever meet, mate. So whatever he does, he puts 100% into. So not having him here, just as much as me, yeah. You do what you can. You try and support the club, but still not fun sitting up here watching.
0: Yeah, I mean, you mentioned yourself there that obviously, you know, you prefer to be out there. If your teammates do win a premiership, well, you'd be delighted for them and, you know, be part of the drought break premiership side. Unfortunately, that won't be your case this year. How does that sort of make you feel when you know your teammates could win one, but you won't be a part of it?
1: You'll see me down there with a box of tissue and you'll have to drag me off the oval. But, look, I've played my part. I've done everything. We've sort of built, I think, this premiership, if it did happen this year, has been built over the last couple of years. We've sort of had more buy-in, even little things like we've been running Saturday morning pre-season sessions for the last couple of years outside of the coaching stuff. So I think, yeah, it'd be incredible to win one. It'd suck to not be involved in one, but I'd rather us win one, mate.
0: 100%. What do you think it means to the supporters? I mean, 36 years, it's been a long time. You look at clubs out here, North of South won 9 in the last 20, North will be about the same, Central have won a couple since the turn of the century. What would it mean for, you know, your fans of this footy club to finally lift a premiership?
1: We couldn't move at the footy club the night of the grand final that we lost, let alone if we won. I think you'd, yeah.
2: 2023?
1: Yeah.
2: A couple of years ago, yeah.
1: It would be absolutely incredible. I think everyone's in the same boat. I think
2: I wasn't here for 1990. I was in Brisbane. I got a phone call late that night to say that they'd won. But I talked to some guys now. They've still got a hangover from the 1990 premiership. So it was a big week at the football club, and I'm no doubt the next one will be just as big.
1: Yeah, we joke around about it. We'll party for a month. And honestly, I think it could happen. It's this team we've got. I actually sat down the other night and had a look at that Grand Final.

0: final side that we had against South compared to our side today, and I reckon this side is probably just as good, if not better. So Jonesy's done a good job. We're well drilled. We're well structured. I know our best is good enough. We've proven that. It's just putting it together on the day.
1: I think the big key for West at the moment is the depth's been built. I even looked at going through our information and stats for the season last night when I was sitting at home, and there was probably another half a dozen players that I thought, geez, they must be a little bit unlucky not making the team. You know, so the depth's building, young players, but that's a good sign of the strength of the club, that you've still got some other players that are still developing, could come in and do jobs when you need them, but certainly heading in the right direction, that hopefully the next 3 or 4 years West are going to be up there, thereabouts, every year.
0: Yeah, we spoke to Jonesy about it this week, about his coaching and having to drop players. It's the hardest job as a coach. But like, even out of today's side, unfortunately, Jack can never play again. But you throw Jack Burke, myself and Scully back into it, and there's blokes in that team that have been in our best players every week that wouldn't get a game.
1: Yeah,
0: so,
1: yep.
0: And players that have been playing for us for 5 to 10 years of consistent A-grade footy. So
1: yeah,
0: it's definitely there. Rezzy's need a little bit of work, but I think the buy-in each year is getting better and bigger, and that's what we need to do.
1: Yeah, because I thought another one that's – I know that he's carrying an injury, but Alex Gray is another one I thought that had a reasonably good year for you. He's a big-bodied defender.
0: Yeah, definitely. I think he's probably one of the most unlucky ones out of everyone. He's sort of – he's that – I won't say fringe player, but he's that sort of – in that 16 to 22 range, and then – he goes back to Rezzy's, and we've dropped him 2 or 3 times this year, and he goes back to Rezzy's and gets best on. So
1: yep,
0: I think he's at a little bit more work with him, and, yeah, he'll be a consistent A-grade footballer. But yeah, at the moment he's just sort of a little bit ahead of B-grade, but not quite at our top 22.
1: It's good that the club's been – again, I'll say that the club's been able to build that depth, to have that flexibility, that they can bring some young players in, give them a little bit of experience, take them out, bring someone else in, et cetera. We were talking to Nash Mitchell just a little bit earlier. We're talking about, you know, football's not a game. He was talking about, you know, at the start of the year he thought, yeah, he's my best 22, but he's hardly seen him since. It is really a game of 30 squad players, isn't it? You've got to develop that depth.
0: Yeah, 100%. Your top 10 players, obviously your best players, but I think that your premierships are won in that 10 to 30. If you can close that gap and keep your other 12 sort of players as close as you can to that top 10, that's your premiership window. Like, I think our style of footy suits a more of a team game, and I think that's what Jonesy sort of tried to drill into us. Not just your top 10 players and aren't just your best 10 players. Your whole 22 needs to be at that level. So I think we're slowly starting to close that gap. If this year's not the year, then look out next year. I can tell you now, I'll be driving everyone. I'll be hungrier than ever.
1: Yeah.
2: Yeah. No. Do you think that hunger will stay even if they win one next year, even if they win one this year and you're not out there, or do you think that hunger goes away for the footy club?
0: Nah, no way.
2: No
0: way. Nah, nah. You've got the right people that will drive it. I think that it's probably, I said last week, watching that Central game, I think we've got to learn how to win. We did a few silly things in the last 10 minutes of the game that sort of could have hurt us a little bit. But if we learn to win, we get a taste of it, right, there'll be no stopping us.
1: Yeah, it was that last couple of minutes the ball was going out, the clock had stopped. I know Johnny Bashage is sitting up here with us at the moment. He was the one that was organising the time. He had to push the time on, push the time off, push the time off. I thought he was going to have a heart attack that last couple of minutes. So try and keep the ball in play today if you can for a little bit longer. I thought he was going to get a cramp in his finger because we think, here we go, they're going to control it here. And they kicked it out, give the ball back, and came back, and then they kicked it back out again. So it, yeah. A sign of a good team is a team that can win when they don't play well. And I don't think you certainly didn't play your best football last week. We saw little glimpses of individual players, but today's going to be a whole different kettle of fish because North are going to have a whole different problem compared to the rest, you know. So, if you play to your potential, I think I've told Lockie already that my tip for today was West by 4 goals. You know, that's if you play to your potential. I think North have been a little bit off the last few weeks. I'm not sure if they can come all the way back. Still look to me a little bit underdone with a few of their players. And if you just play to your potential, certainly a 4-goal better team for me today based on the teams on paper.
2: I can't remember who I tipped in the paper. I feel like it was North.
0: Yeah, that doesn't surprise me.
1: Yeah.
0: Nah, look,
1: it's only because they bought him tea at the BHP on Thursday night, but
0: yeah,
1: that's all right.
0: I think, as you said,

0: This is the best team we put on paper since Alzheimer's. We managed to scrape through last week, and you seen our Premier Data stats on Tuesday night. They weren't impressive at all. That was probably one of the worst games of footy we've played as a team collectively. So training Tuesday night was on fire. Thursday night was just as good. So I think the boys are hungry, and I think they're ready to do their best.
1: Yeah. I think Jesse Atkinson's been a really good addition for you. Came in late. Has been a key focal point. Someone who can kick some goals for you. I think he's only played the four games. He got the best players three of those occasions and has kicked about eight goals. That's really good to sort of compliment Sinelli King in that forward line. And Rain Westbury, I've just been blown away by him this year. It doesn't matter where you put him. He's the most unlikeliest looking footballer you'll ever see. He supposedly came in as a forward, was sent back after about game three, and he starts playing on Dylan Brown and Templeton and others, and they don't get a look in. You know, he's just an incredible player that's given away 6 inches in height every week, and yet he comes out on top.
0: Yeah, we laugh about it every week, and we probably shouldn't, but he just plucks these marks that he should be nowhere near. Like the last two contested marks, he's got Sam Wilson standing next to him, is arguably one of the best marks in the competition, and he doesn't leave the ground and marks it.
1: Yeah.
0: He's got a two-handed ball drop and doesn't meet targets. I joked around with Jonesy earlier in the year and said that we had one of our worst games of disposals, and I said, well, let's go back to everyone training with two-handed ball drop because Rain seems to never miss a target, so let's try it.
1: No.
0: And Jasper's just bought in. The minute he rocked up, he was just committed. His fitness and just the way he moves is just incredible. I said, someone asked me what's he played like the other day, and I said he's sort of got that Nick Riewoldt sort of up and down the ground, burns his opponents. Like Harry Rinn ran around with him on Thursday night, and I looked at Rinnie and said, yeah, go home to bed, buddy. And he's like, yeah, no, I'm buggered. And Jasper was just laughing at him. So it'd be very, very handy if we could keep him around, but unfortunately he's only here for a short term with placement and he's going.
1: It was one of those things the last few years I've noticed with West that you really need that, like a key player across that centre-half forward position, that you just need that connection. He seems to be that connection at the moment, that after you come out of the back line, you've been able to connect into him. Sinelli seems to not quite give you that. He's more a little bit deeper for me, but he's added that. But that'll be a key for you next year if you can't keep him, to try and find another player that can play in that position and act as that link. I know when South played North a few weeks ago, when North were up by 39 points at quarter time, the turnaround for South was the eight marks in the third quarter that young Stevens took, you know, because they found a connection prior earlier in the game. They didn't have that connection across half.

0: Well, here we are, just about ready to go in Broken Hill for the prelim final of the women's game. Central and North about to get live and underway here. My name's Lockie Gordon, joined by Paige Kai. Paige, firstly, commiserations on Wednesday, commiserations on Sunday. Talk me through the last couple of disappointing results.
1: Yeah, it is disappointing, but it is, that's how finals go. So, no, it's disappointing for the girls. They put themselves in a bit of a hole on Wednesday night, and they just couldn't quite get out of it. So, no, it was a good fight back from them, and I'm proud of all of them, no matter the results. So, yeah, no, it's my footy season's finished now, so I'm not too mad.
0: Yeah, nice. Ready for cricket, eh?
1: Not yet, but have a few weeks off, and then we'll get into it.
0: Yeah, well, here we are. Teams that don't want to be having a week off. Well, there's those two in the middle. We've got Bevan against Shoebridge. That'll be an interesting battle. Ball goes up in the centre. Central and North. Winner in a grand final. Loser. Well, they get to start thinking about cricket or their summer sports a little bit earlier. As soon as they're able to get it out of the centre here. No one as of yet. Football. Well, just left behind momentarily there. Still. It's kicked forward. It's a little bit of a worm burner in the centre of the ground. No one's yet to score here. Collected at the back by Bevan, that was. Now it's with Guthrie. Guthrie. Gibson. Gibson's kick from the centre of the square. Callis. She sent it up from basically halfway through centre of the ground. Phillips was there. Chasing after it. There is Finch. She's tackled. And the umpire has found a free kick there going the way of, it looks to be, going the way of the Magpies and going the way. I can't quite tell the player out there, to be honest. I've walked myself into a little bit of a hole and I couldn't get out. Meanwhile, falls across towards Jones. Jones on the wing. She picks it up, kicks, and sends it up towards a one-on-one. Trying to get out of danger there. It's a good tackle on Patterson, and Berg's going to end up with the footy. So the kick from Berg. It was nicely marked there by Guthrie on the wing. Guthrie. And tries to get it towards, well, trying to keep it in, but Dawes was chasing after that one. Ends up going over the boundary line.
1: Yeah, so we're on the far Brewery wing here at the Jubilee Oval, North versus Central. And Guthrie and Waterworth are going up for the ruck on that boundary side. Umpire throws it in, and it's a pretty good throw. It goes over the back of the ruckman, and it's just a congested scruffle there. And Frank Nutt calls it up and is going to ball it up again.
0: Yeah, that he will. We're just about ready to go there.
1: Dawes has scrambled for that ball, gets it out, kicks it forward, but Brooklyn is underneath it, and Berg picks up that ball. Central have come out with Bevan, who played an absolutely outstanding game last week, and gets it forward. It's a 2-on-2 here, and Central's little just puts it on the boot, kicks it out, and it's a North lasso.
0: That it is. So
1: Hack's got the ball, kicks it forward to a 1-on-1 contest, and Guthrie takes a good mark out on that far wing. Guthrie looks into the middle but goes down the line to a 3-on-1 here, with North being at the advantage. It's hit forward, and it is, oh, it's a play-on advantage with Central getting it forward, and it's a bit scrappy. People all over one another there, and I had no idea who was who then.
0: No, you've done well to call that. We have binoculars, to be honest.
1: Yeah.
0: That's very good.

0: Meanwhile, Falk goes up. No one able to really win that one out. It should. Well, it's not going to come out there. Guthrie's involved, but the umpire says we'll throw that one back up. Around just outside from the forward 50 towards the northern end of the ground. Butcher chasing after it. She's got Mercedes with her. It's Butcher there. And the umpire, well, lets them walk it over the line. So they'll come back in basically just inside the forward 50. Or near enough too by the time the rucks collide. Right on the line out there. North yet to score. Century yet to score. 11 minutes to go here. So only about 3 minutes into the contest. Meanwhile, the ball comes back in. Guthrie picks it up. Was unchallenged in the ruck. Goes back towards Gibson. Gibson kicking it up forward. A nice mark taken there as well. And going back and having a look at goal is Ellie Simmons. So Simmons has played some Northern footy in the SA Championship. So let's see what she's able to do here as she lines up for goal. Marked basically on the edge of the centre square. A tight angle to work against and kicks really well. They're going to get around her teammates. So the first goal of the day goes the way of the North Bulldogs, and it goes the way of the player in Ellie Simmons. That's a good goal for them.
1: Yeah, that was a really good goal. Simmons is actually playing full forward down there for North today. So that's a bit of a surprise. She normally plays out on a wing. So that's really good. It was a really good mark. It was a one-on-one mark there. And she's just caught it pretty much in her lap and has gone back and used the composure and slotted that goal.
0: Yeah, not a difficult angle there to work with. It was probably about a 45-degree kick, but she went through and kicked it, which is what she needed to do. And the scoreboard is now 1-6 plays yet to score. So the Maggies, a little bit behind early, but still plenty of footy to be played here as the ball goes up in the centre of the Jubilee Oval. Gets it, works out towards the brewery wing, which is a bit of a tongue twister. And Dawes is doing battle with Callis out there. Dawes nearly picks it up. Callis immediately launched on her, and the umpire says, we'll throw it up. So basically on the edge of the centre square towards the northern side of the ground on that wing, ball goes back out. Dawes tried to get near it. She wasn't able to do that, and the umpire says, we'll throw this one back into play. A couple of players waiting to come on for both sides. Bale's there for the Magpies, and it is power there for the Dogs. Meanwhile, football comes back in. Over the head of the rucks there. Gibson was first on the loose footy. Kicks it inside forward 50. They've started well here. There's Simmons again. She gives it across towards the runner. Collected there. Turley's got a couple to deal with. Kicks it. Goal. And that was really nicely done. Basically from the pocket. She was able to thread it. 2-12. Central yet to score. And, well, they can't miss at the minute.
1: No, that was a really good handball from Simmons then onto Turley just streaming in. There was a player between them, but Simmons just got that handball perfectly in between those two, and Turley strolled in with someone pretty much tackling her as she kicked that ball and has slotted that one.
0: Yeah, she did indeed. So we are at a 12-point advantage there towards the Doggies. See what they're able to do centre of the ground here, Magpies, and you've noticed something, Paige?
1: Sorry, it's just getting a little bit warm in here, and I was just asking if we could open up that window.
0: I thought you were pointing at something that I hadn't seen. Meanwhile, Shoebridge is able to just get it out of the ruck. Ball spilt free from her. She had Dawes for company, basically a half forward now. Shoebridge sends it inside forward 50. Phillips was still there, and the ball landed there towards Finch. Finch, she then sends it back from where it came, and at half back, the Magpies able to take a nice mark through Jones. Jones's kick. Well, through the hands there of Daniel, who was first player onto it. Dempster's there too. Daniel flicks it up. Guthrie, she's able to grab it from the wing, kick it inside forward 50, waiting underneath it there. The number 12 and a really nice mark taken by Finch. So Finch, an opportunity to restart here.
1: Yeah, Finch has got the ball off a halfback. She's been really good this season off the halfback, particularly against us West girls. So she gets it forward, but gets it to Guthrie, and Guthrie gives that handball out to Callis, and Callis has kicked it into that forward 50, and Turley ran onto it, but then there has been a ball up.
0: So umpire's going to take this one back in the pocket. Basically there towards the wide expanse of, well, you'd say the hills towards the northern side of the ground is probably the best way to describe that pocket. It's the scoreboard pocket. Ball comes back in. just bounces there. No one able to really pick it up. Ball fired back there from Bell. Bell gave it to Finch, and Finch just sent it high up and under. There's a two-on-one here. Ball favoured the North Bulldogs after it was dropped by Dempster. Good tackle laid there. And the umpire says, we'll throw this one back up. So basically in between the edge of the centre square and the forward line towards the northern side of the ground, out on that brewery wing. Pick back up there. Can't quite get the hand pass. Was a central player. It was Berg that just gave a little toe poke. Now on the deck, again, no one really able to win this one cleanly. Berg, Bevan, and the umpire says, we'll throw this one up again. So, Guthrie, little tap was nice. There was Presler as well. She wasn't able to impact the contest in a meaningful way. Meanwhile, the ball goes towards the boundary line. We'll have that one thrown back in. Probably 20 metres from the edge of the brewery wing, as the umpire says, we're going to throw that one back in. See what they're able to do. Whistle gleams in the sunshine. The ball in was a little bit short. Landed basically off the half volley towards Presler. And the umpire says, dead heat, we'll try again.
1: Yeah, we're going to ball that one up. And Guthrie and Quinn are going for that ruck, and the ball doesn't come out. We're going to go up for another ruck here. So Quinn and Guthrie go again. It's punched out to the boundary line and is going to be thrown in. Hopefully the ruckman here will be able to actually come back a little bit and judge this throw in a little bit, because I actually don't think they've got their hands on any throw in at the moment.
0: Yeah, and when it happens once, you can blame the umpire. After that, it starts to get a little bit comical. Meanwhile, Guthrie collected at half back. Nicely done there by the Magpies, just driving that football long and out towards the wing. There's a few players chasing after this one. One of them is Dempster. Dempster's able to collect, turns. Ball's just a little bit of a dribbler. Favoured Shoebridge. Certainly wasn't Dempster's intended target. But she then fires out towards Berg. Berg, front of the stoppage, was able to bring it forward. Kick out onto the half back flank now, because Imasidis has the footy. She then sends it back. Collected again there by the Dogs, trying to work it through. There's Berg. Berg gave it across towards Butcher. Then Butcher's footy, a little bit of a dribbler towards Gibson. Gibson's got about three Magpies for company, one of whom was Dawes, ends up with the footy. Finch, ball over the top of her head. She was able to recover. Presley was chasing after her. The balls are high up and under, and a really nice mark taken there by Guthrie, who basically marked against Shoebridge there. Didn't talk, got away with it though, the Dogs. The footy sent back towards the arc of 50. A few players chasing after this one here, one of whom is Phillips. Phillips towards the boundary line. It goes. She's basically kept it in. That was clever from her. Her kick goes back. Guthrie was the only player waiting. She's able to send it forward. Mercedes was chasing after that, and the ball was going towards the boundary line. Mercedes does pick it up. So she had Gibson for company. Gibson was able to effect a hand pass. The umpire said free kick going the way of Brooklyn Gibson. So Gibson with the footy drills it deep. He's trying to find a target. Shoebridge was there, was able to give a little tap. Finch, been very good this year in defence, as Paige said. Good tackle there by Shoebridge. Her opposite number in Mercedes goes sliding in, and in the pocket, the scoreboard pocket, the umpire says, we'll throw this one up.
1: Yeah, it's been a pretty big contested ball at the moment, and Dawes is going to go up for the ruck for Central. And Slattery is the one for North, and it just comes down. Phillips gets that kick and hits Jones, and the ball comes out, but Berg reads it the best out of those two, and it's going to be a repeated entry for North here. Berg gets it through and hits a two-on-two, and the ball comes to ground. Mercedes gets the ball, gets it out. It's still a little bit contested here, but Shoebridge has got that ball, is going to get the handball out, and Simmons gets that ball and kicks it towards goal, but it is out on the full.
0: It was indeed. So not one of her most effective kicks, that one there. Two straight 12, Central yet to score. 2 and a bit minutes to go here in this first quarter, sorry. I was a bit ahead of myself. Course winner of this one, grand final. Dogs and South have been there a number of times. Central trying to get there again for the first time in a while. Kick off a step, that's a really nice, it was a really nice kick, just juggled in the end, picked back up, Slattery, sent it back inside, forward 50, Dawes was there, as was Mercedes. Mercedes tries to go sliding in, that one's managed to end up being a free kick, so it goes Zoe's way, and Dawes was able to just collect one of her most experienced soldiers back off the floor, So 30 out from our own defensive goal directly in front, decides to take off towards the near side of the ground. Her kick, well, favoured Butcher really out of anybody. Ball end up on the deck. Shoebridge tries to extract it. She did well there to get it away from Paige. And the umpire says we'll have this one a free kick going the way of Dawes. So Dawes with the footy. Been a great first year for her in charge of her troops. Needs them to respond, though, at the minute. Ball bounced through Datto's hands. Now it's picked up by Berg. Berg dishes it out. Daniel's chasing after it, too. Bevan was there, and the umpire sees it go over, so throws it back in. Waterworth will be pretty useful at this stoppage. However, she's waiting to come back onto the ground. So it'll be the secondary central ruck. So up we go. Dawes gave a little tap across. Picked back up by Patterson. Patterson gave it to Bevan. Bevan, she was then tackled by Butcher. Jones, it's a bouncing footy, basically at half forward here. Should be collected. There's a few numbers just chasing after this one. Carapalotti is one. Carapalotti tries to dance inside. She did well to get it towards Jones, but I think the umpire's found a free kick there.
1: Yeah, it's gone out to Smith on the far wing. Here, I'm not sure what it was for, but Smith brings it down to a one-on-one contest. It's gone over the back of them, and Central have come out with the ball and has gotten hold on the ball. It was a really good tackle there by Guthrie. Guthrie gets it on the boot and goes out wide. It actually wasn't Guthrie because Guthrie is the one underneath this ball, and it's going to be a lasso in to Nikki Phillips, who has been playing in the back lines the last few weeks, which is very unusual. She's normally the dominant forward down there. So as the siren goes to quarter time here at the Jubilee Oval, it's 2-0-12 North to 0-0 Central.
0: Yeah, no one really able to start that one particularly well. What do you make of it, Paige?
1: Yeah, it's very congested at the moment, but I'm sure there's a few nervous girls out there because this is a do-or-die game. So Guthrie, as usual, in the ruck has been pretty dominant and taken it out of the ruck a few times there and is just getting it forward. And sometimes that's all you need to do is just get that ball forward and get the shots on goal.
0: 100%. Other side of this, even more action coming up. We're going to keep the vibes high here on Two Dry all day long. We'll see you soon. Second quarter of this prelim final in the Broken Hill Women's League coming up very shortly. Give it 3 minutes. We won't even need that long, I don't think.

0: Well, welcome back, everybody. Jubilee Oval, it is very good to be here. We are just about ready to go north. Two straight 12, Central yet to score. They've broken from their huddles, both teams now. As I look up, Central were breaking from theirs. Paige, what'd you make of the first term? It hasn't been a game that's been anything to remember massively yet, has it?
1: No, it's a real plateau game at the moment. Hopefully the next three quarters, it expands out and we see some exciting stuff for the next three quarters. But the two goals that we've had has sort of just come out of nowhere. So as the umpire holds up the ball for the siren.
0: I was going to give you a question without notice, but Lionel Johnson, Jan Corey, I'll give you a couple of seconds to think about some names. Obviously, that's coming up Monday night. Very excited about that.
1: Yep.
0: Back in the centre, we're about to get ready to go. Guthrie, which is going to take on Waterworth, and this is going to be a battle to watch. Ball goes up. Guthrie. Dawes gets it forward there from the back of the stoppage. A bouncing ball and towards what Prezza was chasing after it as well. She's going to be the first one back on the football. Ball went between her legs and then Dempster trying to work it forward. Ball was left behind. Their little hand pass came out from Garneau. And now it's with Jones. Jones twisting and turning. Kicks off a step. And Mark was taken well there by the central player and Dempster. So Dempster with the footy. She gives it off, although the football's turned over there, so it's going to come back the other way. It's a bouncing ball there. Immacides, the tap was clever, worked out quite well there. She zigs inside, was able to just hand pass it and keep it forward. She had a teammate there to assist her. Play was Jones, and the umpire says, we'll throw this one back up. I quite enjoyed Jones. I thought she was good last Sunday, and she looks like she's playing well again today.
1: Yeah, she has been playing some pretty good footy at recent, so hopefully she can get the girls going as Dawes just gets that ball and kicks it forward, but it has gone out of bounds near the scoreboard end here, and it will be a lasso, and Daniel will bring it in for North.
0: So, Daniel rolled her ankle last week. Ben was telling me, Ben Victory, that is the North senior coach for the women's side, was telling me post-game. Claudia Shoebridge, you were right with your commentary there last week. She wasn't happy to be taken off.
1: No, I mentioned to her after the game that I commentated the whole thing happening, and she's like, yeah, I didn't want to come off. And I said, well, I can guarantee you if I was your coach, you would have been on that bench with your bum on it very quickly. And she just laughed at me. She was outstanding on Wednesday night as well.
0: Yeah, she was well-deserving winner of the medal as well. Meanwhile, the ball is going to work its way backwards here. That's a nice kick, just a high up and under. Left it for her runners. Ball's on the wing there, the brewery wing. The umpire says that one's going to be a ball up there. Turley was stopped. Two straight 12, Central yet to score. We're 12 minutes to go here in the second quarter. Ball goes up basically dead centre of the ground on the brewery wing side of the ground. Now it's with Bevan. Bevan had to do a little semicircle, got it forward. Hyde was chasing after it. She had a couple of players for company. One of them was Daniel. Daniel's kick was nicely done out towards Shoebridge, one of the targets. The umpire says we'll throw this one back up. Scrappy game of footy so far, but still an excellent effort out here on the Jubilee Oval. Both teams fighting for a grand final space. South next week, the undefeated South, aiming for a perfect 17 in season 2026. What a result that would be. I think when you guys won your flag, you lost one game.
1: Yeah, I think we lost one game to South during the year, which I think it might have been our first encounter for the year. So, South have been a pretty dominant side for the last few years now. They've all played together for a long time. So, they are thoroughly deserving winners if they do get the job done next Saturday.
0: Few players to come back into that team as well next year, probably headlined by Abby Stevens, to be honest. There's some jokes going around. She might still get Jan Corey votes on Monday night, despite the fact she hasn't played all year.
1: That's funny. I won't say anything to that, but that is a funny statement to do as Shoebridge takes two bounces, gets it forward and just does a sneaky little kick out to the side to Butcher. A Butcher runs onto it, runs around a player and just gets it forward. And Simmons is running onto that ball, picks up that ball and kicks it through. And that is Ellie Simmons' second goal for the match. And it's 3-0-18 North to 0-0 zero central yet to score. That was a really good breakthrough by Shoebridge there. She just took on the tacklers and was able to get a couple of bounces, but then had the vision to just sneak that ball out to the side, and it really opened up the forward line for North there.
0: Yeah, she's a brilliant player, Shoebridge. She was chatting with us Wednesday night after the game, and, you know, I asked her about that explosive power, where that sort of come from, because it's been something that's she's really developed, and she said, yeah, Ryder Wilson, her youth coach, taught her how to do that. So Ryder can certainly do it himself as well in the A grade.
1: Yeah, no, it's improved out of sight this year, and she's been unreal. But we're back here in the middle with Guthrie of Waterworth getting it forward, and Shoebridge, as we speak of her, breaks out of the middle and gets it forward once again. Kicks it to a little bit of space, and we've got Butcher running onto it, but unfortunately couldn't get there, and it's a lasso to Central's Mason to kick it in.
0: So let's see what they're able to do. Not a bad little cricketer, either, Mason's. The kicks, well, out towards a one-on-one, and ball goes out in front of Johnson. Reckon this one's going to get brought back into play. It is. So it's going to be brought back into play by Johnson. That would have been a lasso rule-free kick. So a kick and a half from home, you'd say. Decides to drill it towards 40 metres. It was more just thumped in hope, more so than actual strategy and trying to find a player. Good tackle there. Central really need to get a little bit of a move on here. Scoreboard, well, I mean, it's not really a consideration. Only 3 goals, but when you get to kick a goal inside a half of football, you do make life very difficult for yourself. 3 straight 18 plays, nothing. That's the scoreboard. Elsie Dawes has put herself in the ruck early. Shoebridge is dancing there in the outside pocket. Wasn't able to get that kick away. Meanwhile, that's just gone up and under, and it's going to come back into play. Going the way of Johnson again. So Emma Johnson. There's a Johnson at North as well. Jet wears the same number, 22.
1: Yeah, they are brother and sister, and their father is the games record holder for the North Football Club as well. So very big name in the North Football Club.
0: Yes, that makes sense. I'm going to go out on a limb and say he was number 22 too.
1: He absolutely was. Yeah, very good family there. So as the ball gets re-entered into North's forward half, there is a kicking in danger, and Bevan, who I mentioned before was fantastic last week, has kicked it out and just kicked it to a pack of players, really, and Dempster is out the back, and it just falls perfectly for her. The North, three or four North people come to attack, and we're probably going to get a ball up. Oh, no, Dawes gets it out on the far Brewery wing here, pretty much in the middle of the ground, and Frank Nutt has blown the whistle to ball it up.
0: Yeah, let's see what we're able to do here. Basically, on the Brewery side of the ground, it is true centre wing. Ball tap forward. That's a nice little palm out there from Guthrie. Guthrie found Gibson, and now we're at half forward here. It's a 2-on-1 in favour of the Magpies. Immacides did well to leave the door open for Finch. Finch was grateful and just able to snap the footy up. Should have been marked there. It's a juggling effort. Dempster let it go. Berg was able to pick the footy back up. She sent it out to half forward. Plenty of players around this one. Most of them wearing the Magpies strip, though. There's Bevan. Bevan gave it across. Had a couple of runners. Berg kept running. Was able to pinch it off her opposite 7 and then send it inside forward 50. Ball's collected there. Simmons had to give it off. Had a couple of runners. Decided to pick the player in Stewart, and Stewart missed. Well, that's disappointing. First behind of the day, 3-1-19. Plays Central yet to score. We're 7 minutes to go here in the second quarter.
1: Yeah, running into open goal there. Yeah, they're the goals that you probably want to slot, especially in a finals campaign.
0: Right, I've given you a couple of minutes there, Paige. Pick for the Lionel Johnson and the Jan Corey.
1: It's hard to go past Logan Ferguson for the Lionel. I heard Lockie Harvey mention earlier that he's absolutely killed us every time. Killed West every time. He has played us, and he's just getting better and better and getting goals on the scoreline, as well as just playing well. I think will help him go back to back. Jan Corey, I think it will be a tight race. I do have Elsie and Elsie Dawes from Central and Alice Bright from South. I think Elsie may come home with it just purely for the fact that South were still a few votes off of one another.
0: Yeah.
1: And I know Alice will probably get 3 votes every time she's played West, so she's killed us this year. So, but yeah, I think Elsie may have missed a couple of games this year, which may hurt her. But I just think Alice may have a few people that take votes off of her.
0: I think it's Callis doing the job on Elsie at the minute. You were doing the job on her last week. Just how difficult is she to stop at stoppage? Because it looks like you really had your hands full out there.
1: Yeah, she is absolutely outstanding player. And as you probably could see, that I put in a lot of work on her early. I knew she was going to run over me late because I haven't run or played a proper game of footy since Old Timers weekend. So we all knew that she was probably going to get over me late, but so I just had to put in the work early. I was cooked at halftime, I'm not going to lie. Mm. I was really struggling, but at halftime we were somewhat still in the game. So I kept going, but then once the game was pretty much done and dusted, there was a stage in the last quarter that I actually yelled out to her to stop running because she just does not stop running. I was like, just can you stop for 5 minutes? But, yeah, I think I actually said it in front of the North girls on the sidelines and they all cracked up because they could see that I was struggling towards the end. But, yeah, unreal player. She's very damaging if she gets that outside kick. She's sort of like Shoebridge, but she's probably got a 10 to 20 metre extra on her kick than Shoebridge because of just the physicality of her. So, yeah, unreal player.
0: Yeah, no, I was going to say, I think you were pretty even at halftime, to be honest, between the two of you, and then I think she definitely ran over the top of you, which is not too bad considering, you know, the amount of work she's put in and, you know, where she comes from in terms of Sturt and playing up there and that kind of thing. So I think you can certainly hold your head up high based off last week's result, as can the rest of your teammates.
1: Yeah, absolutely. I was just happy that I did run with her for a half and then did my best in the second half to just still put as much pressure on her as I could, but I knew I wasn't going to keep up with her.
0: So Power decides to kick inside forward 50 or near enough too. Sidery just sort of fell into her lap. Everyone stopped expecting her to take the mark, and she completed it in the end. Ball goes inside forward 50, a really nice lead there, and Simmons is going to go back and have a shot at number 3. Well, I mean, better late than never with Ellie Simmons. She might have found a new spot.
1: Yeah, absolutely. She's been playing really well there, leaving that hot spot open for her to be able to run straight into. And as she goes back, she has slotted that goal for her third from probably about 35 metres out. So it was a really good shot there in the end for Simmons. But, yeah, it looks like she has found a new position.
0: Yeah, she's doing really well out there. So potentially there's something to ask Ben about post game. See what he made with that and why they decided to make that change. But 2 and a bit minutes to go here inside the last quarter. Just having a little bit of a look at the man, the myth, the legend, Patrick Reinke just walks behind us.
2: I'll fact check you on that one.
0: See you for the A grade, he says. Yeah, looking forward to watching him next up as well. You have to get down to the Jubilee Oval if you want to watch the Rezzies for every week, except for next week, grand final day. That'll be live on 2Dry as well. From 10 a.m. basically through to 6 p.m. and then if I can convince people, maybe a couple of hours with the winners in the winners' rooms as well. Meanwhile, that ball is going to go forward from Bevan. Bevan's kick is nicely intercepted there. That's a really nice mark. Garno was able to take it, and then she turns and kicks. Well, up towards a little bit of a pack. Nice mark taken by Hyde. So Hyde's going to get an opportunity here. Thought she was pretty good last week when she came in. What did you make of her game on the field?
1: Yeah, she was good. Off the half back flank last week, so that's where we really struggled to just get it over the top. And as she gets that forward, Guthrie marks the ball and sends it forward, and Slattery's underneath that, tries to get it, but Hyatt has come out with it again and gives the hands off to Bevan, and Bevan just puts it on the boot and tries to get it forward. Central has ran through 3 of the North players and gets it off to Faulkner. Faulkner just puts it forward, and Dawes, who's the person that you probably want on the end of this because she could slot it from anywhere. So as Callis is on her toes, it's gone over the boundary line. It's going to be a throw-in near the scoreboard end in Central's forward 50 here.
0: Well, you were mentioning you screamed at Elsie to stop running last week. I guarantee you the person that would probably laugh the least at that joke was Mel Callis, knowing that's what she had in store on next week for her. Meanwhile, that joke didn't work as well as I thought it was going to. Mason takes a mark. I'm going to stick to calling. Sends it back inside forward 50. Callis is waiting, and there's a really nice mark taken by Guthrie instead. She was able to drift in from the side. So Guthrie with the footy. She's a very, very good ruck. She's probably locked in for team of the year in that ruck position, you would say.
1: Yeah, I would have her as my first ruck, and I just think she's been unreal this season with knowing when to play on and taking it out of the ruck, and then closely followed by Macy Edgecombe from South.
0: So ball in the hands here of Imasidi. So she's just gonna kick up the line. Presler intercepts. She's able to just go back and take all the time off the clock. So North, 4-1-25. Central yet to score. Siren's going to stand as Presley's kick goes back up towards the wing on the far side of the ground. But it is North. They're in cruise control. They've got a 25-point ball game. Paige, what have you made of it?
1: Still a little bit of a scrappy game. North are just getting it out of the back for those few goals and getting it... getting them through the big sticks. So, yeah, Central have got some work to do here. Coming back from four goals at halftime is going to be difficult, but they need a couple of players to lift, and if they do that, then anything can happen.
0: 100%. Well, there's no time like now to lay down your guns. Enjoy this one from Jimmy Barnes.

0: Rightio, getting ready to go again. It's been a couple of minutes here since half time break started. We are we are 4-1-25 Central yet to score. We are 3 and a bit minutes to go before the half time break ends. What do you need to see out of Central, Paige?
1: Just a few of their players stepping up. I've noticed that Elsie Dawes has taken a few of the rucks, and I just think she's probably trying to do a little bit too much. Mm-hmm. She's one of the best players in the league, and I think there's a lot of weight on her shoulders, but she's one of the best midfielders and rovers there is in there. So by her taking those rucks, just takes her out of that contention sometimes. So, yeah, it's just probably her going back to her normal game. Mm-hmm. And then also just a few of their players stepping up. Bevan had an unreal game last week, so her just doing that little bit extra. Just I know she's still quite young of a player, but just taking that one little step up.
0: Well, she'll probably poll a few votes, and why? Yes, she's a young player. You're not wrong there, Paige. But while she's a young player, she's become quite an integral part of this Central team. She's going to poll a few votes on medal night, which I think adds a little bit more responsibility for her, particularly heading into next year as well. You know, she's established herself as one of the best players in terms of raw talent. Whether or not she's at Central for much longer, whether or not, you know, she gets an offer from Adelaide or she gets an offer from Mildura, it's an offer she wants to take again. Of course, that has to be a factor that plays into it, but she's certainly got the talent to go and have a look at playing at the very top. Obviously, still a young player. I think she's only 15 still, so plenty of time to grow.
1: Yeah, absolutely. I did hear maybe a couple of weeks ago now that there was potential that she was moving to Adelaide to go further with footy and stuff, but I'm not 100% sure if that is going ahead. That's just the rumour train around Broken Hill.
0: It's always good.
1: So you never know what's right and what's wrong.
0: Well, whenever I'm short of story for the BHT, usually I call the captain of the rumor mill. I'll leave their name out of it. Yeah, we're just about ready to go here for the second half. The Dogs, they've been pretty good today. If they played like this against South last week, it probably would have been a lot closer.
1: Yeah, absolutely. They've stepped it up today. They've got more contributors today than they did last week. So that's the way to win finals, is having people contribute from all over the ground and not just having those one or two players that are doing all the work for you. So, yeah, no, it's Norfolk been very good today.
0: Of course, don't forget, plenty of action still coming up. Reserves prelim final. You have to get down here to watch it. So don't think we're going to be broadcasting it. Not till the grand final does our deal kick in, where we're able to broadcast reserves footy. The A grade game, though, as it has been each and every week, that will be available for you guys to enjoy via 2Drive. But I would implore you to get down here, soak in the atmosphere. It is going to be a big week in the lead up to Broken Hill Grand Final Day. Coming up on 2Dry, we will be on air next Saturday, at 10 a.m. in the morning. And we'll go right through to about 5 o'clock at night, and there might even be the potential that we head back to whichever club does take out the A-grade flag and hang out with them for a few hours on air, which I'm sure, as the night goes on, the interviews will get looser and looser, which will be good fun for everybody involved. Rightio, here we go. Central and North out there at the minute. 4-1-25. It's the same matchup in the reserves grade, and then in the A grade, it is North taking on West. That'll be interesting. That one was a real tight tussle, but we're just about ready to go here. Shoebridge is in the middle. She's got Bevan standing about 10 yards away from her. Dawes, she's there. Waterworth, the big hitters. Doesn't look like Guthrie's in the middle though to start. So that's an interesting little change. No, she is. There we are. Ball goes up. Guthrie did get the tap away. Callis. And it was Dawes. She was able to pick it up. Sends it back towards the top of the square. Boulders rolls. Nearly picked up. Wasn't able to quite be. Paige Presler went in hard. And the umpire says it's going to be a free kick going the way of the number 13. So that's Kerry Mason. It was Presler that gave away the free kick. So that kick into the pocket. hype and under. There's a few players leading after it there. Shoebridge was able to get it when the ball fell to the ground. She bounces. Doesn't quite come back up to her there. The hard surface of the Jubilee Oval. Bevan, she was able to pick it up. Gave a little hand pass towards Gibson. Gibson's kick was a high up and under. Ball just bounces and it looks like they're going to get away with it here. The Dogs, as they're able to transition towards half forward through Butcher. Butcher, her kick was a little bit of a bouncer. I'm not quite sure whether or not she was trying to get a teammate to run onto it. It might work out in the end there. The umpire says we'll throw this one up. It looks like Turley's bottom of the pack there.
1: Yeah, the ball's just on the top of the 50 for North here. And as the two rucks go up, Guthrie just takes it out of the ruck and gets it forward. And Simmons, who's already got three for the day, was trying to run onto it, but it's going to be a lasso to Finch to bring it back in for the Magpies.
0: So Finch with the footy. And just got a little bit of time to make an assessment from that back pocket. Kick up the line. It's a bouncing ball. And over it goes. So we're going to have this one thrown back in about 60 metres from the northern end of the ground. Just under the scoreboard, really. Or it used to be the manual scoreboard as well out there. Back in we go. Nice tap down. Ball just bounced in front of Dawes. Simmons ran onto it. Ball paddled back. A little bit of ping pong at the minute there. Shoebridge tries to go running through. She wasn't able to do so. Dawes stopped on a 50-cent piece and just cleared her defensive 50. Ball rolls out. It's collected there momentarily by the North player in Presler. There's Page. It's a good tackle. And the umpire says, we'll throw this one back in. Throw this one back up, sorry. Around about 60 metres from home.
1: Guthrie and Waterworth go up for the ruck once again, and Guthrie just gets it forward, and I can't quite see who that is, but it's gone forward, and it's going to be probably a holding tackle here on Central with Quinn getting the free kick as she kicks it out to Jones there and gets it on the boot, and it's smothered off the boot by Shoebridge. Garnett's comes in to tackle Dawes, and the umpire has called a ball up here.
0: So, again, around about 55 from home, margin of 25 points. The Central need to start thinking about getting a little bit of a move on here. There to close this margin. It's collected nicely there by Jones. So Jones is able to streak away from the front of stoppage. Her kick out towards the wing. A couple of players are after him. One of them is Hack for North. Her kick wasn't very effective holding the ball. And it's going to be a free kick going the way of the player in Liddell. So Liddell for the Magpies. Basically a little bit forward of true centre wing on the Brewery side of the ground. Ball's collected there. Fired back and the kick is off a step. Bevan chasing after it there. Immacides got a hand in there. Bevan was still trying to work away there. She had Presler for company as well. Ball now on the deck. Dawes. Umpire says free kick. And it's going the way there of the Dogs. Going the way of Presler. Her kick. Well, nearly worked out okay in the end. Ball fell to Waterworth, who left it behind, and Guthrie was able to take the gift. Basically, she drives the footy forward from true centre wing on the far side of the ground. Turley wasn't able to quite sit for her. Had a little bit of backup, though. It was Johnson. Johnson's kick. Well, worked out towards the two number 12s. Finch wins against Stewart. Her little hand pass went back towards Johnson. Johnson's kick. When they're working it closer to the line, still stays out. Butcher, she's able to kick it back inside, forward 50. But that's going to be a lasso free kick or out of bounds on the full. Take your pick with that one there. Either way, ball ends up in the hands of Phillips, 30 metres from her own defensive goal in the scoreboard pocket.
1: Yeah, Phillips still playing back here, which is very unusual. And as she kicks it out, she hits a target of Finch here, just about 40 metres out, and gets it forward, but kicks it straight down Gibson's throat. And North are going to have another repeated entry. This is what South were doing to North last week, just those repeated entries that will continue to hurt them, because eventually you're going to get on the scoreboard.
0: And that is a behind. So another one trickles through there. Scoreboard now moves to 4-2-26. Century at score. What have you made of Nikki Phillips' year? Because obviously a little bit of a lower goal return, but she's been playing up the ground. probably in my team of the year was having a little bit of a battle with her own teammate in Emma Carapelotti to get in that last forward pocket space. What have you made of her year?
1: Yeah, it's been very on and off with Nikki this year, but I think that's also because she's been thrown around quite a lot. Mm-hmm. I won't say too much about the age, but she's probably one of the older players out there, and to throw her around quite a bit every week could probably get a little bit disorientated and not really knowing what she's doing. So I've known her to play forward pretty much her whole career. So at the moment she's currently playing full back, and that's probably because they do trust her down there and trust her that she's going to do a job. But yeah, it's been a bit of a up and a down year for Nikki, but I absolutely love her. I think for her to be out there at her age still doing what she does is absolutely outstanding.
0: So ball's about to go up. I think she's still fifth overall in the competition for goals scored this year. So that's still a very impressive effort considering she's not playing as forward as often as she would probably like to be in an ideal world. Guthrie's got the footy. Basically, the Central were able to transition the football down to just outside their forward 50. We don't get access to the inside 50 counts, but I'd be saying it's in the single digits for the Magpies today. Certainly hasn't been their day as of yet. Ball goes inside forward 50 here. Ball just brought down. It's a 26-point ball game in favour of the Dogs. Collected there from the pocket. The kick comes at goal and misses, but they're on the board. And they are on the board through Jones.
1: It was a very good attack by Jones there. She ran around a few people, had plenty of time to straighten up, but there was quite a bit of an angle and a fair bit of a breeze here at the Jube currently at the moment, just going straight across the oval from the grandstand to the brewery side.
0: So now margin of 25 points, 4-2, 26, one behind. And see what Garnett's able to do with the footy.
1: Garnett brings it back in, and it's a long kick down to Presler, but Presler just drops that mark, but follows it up with an unreal tackle, and North come out with it, with Guthrie just putting it on the boot and getting it forward to Slattery, and Slattery is attacking the ball, but Finch has just knocked her off of the ball and has come out with it, but Gibson's got that ball and just gets it forward. For North, it's a one-on-one, and Quinn does really, really well there just to tap that down to her and follow it on and gets it forward for Central.
0: Collected there. Nice little kick goes inside forward 50. Bouncing footy after Hack was after it there. Garnett's chasing it too. Collected by Patterson. Patterson then fires back. They're trying to go backwards to go forwards here. The kick from the Magpies was into the danger area. Presler, ball bounced past her. Tried to shepherd for Berg. Berg wasn't able to take it off her toes. Now the football's collected. A nice little kick out from Johnson. Bouncing footy favours the three Magpies that are charging after it. They weren't quite sure there. Jones tried to go. Dawes did in the end have to kick it forward. Jones was surrounded by three Dogs. She went to make that kick. Liddell, she's there in the pocket. A little soccer comes through. And for the first time all day, we're seeing the Magpies start to press, but they're firing blanks. Two behinds plays 4-2, 26, 24-point ball game here. Two dry, 6 minutes to go.
1: Yeah, the Central girls here are getting a few repeated entries. So hopefully the goals will come for them. They've got more time than what they're leading on to be at the moment. So Garno's taking the ball and is just strolling out of the goal square because the Central player wouldn't go to her, but hit Elsie on the chest, and Elsie's going to play on around. It's not a great kick, but it was the right option straight to Bevan, who gives up that handball to Dado and gets caught holding the ball by a really good tackle from Shoebridge there.
0: So Shoebridge doing what she does best, really. Had a trial down at South during the season. Expect her to go down. That's South Adelaide, not South Broken Hill. Expect her to go down and play for the Panthers at some point in the coming years. Hyde gives it back towards Dawes. Dawes, that kick off a step inside forward 50. And that's a really nice tackle from Imacidi. It's Presler, the tackler. Ball goes up basically on the 50. That was a nice little tackle there from Shoebridge on Bevan. So 40 metres from home, the Magpies pressing for their first of the day. Midway point of the third quarter or thereabouts. Jones flicks it across. Finch at half forward. I think Jones was a little bit overzealous with the shepherd and gave away a free kick. So going the way of Gibson. Gibson, been a real link-up player this year for the further dogs going inside forward 50. So from about, you know, sort of anywhere from, you know, sort of the centre square, she's playing back at the minute, but anywhere from sort of the centre square up towards half forward, she's been able to find that kick inside forward 50, a role that's a little bit underutilised, I think, and she's been doing a good job of it.
1: Yeah, she's been fantastic all year, and she's very good at reading the play. So, yeah, she's just playing off a halfback. Being the loose one back there is very good knowledge of it. Can probably see that Central are starting to get those repeated entries. So she's just floating across that halfback by herself. And then either applying the tackle pressure like she just did and getting a holding call called against her. She's doing a really good job back there.
0: Yeah, no, you will learn that, Paige. When you're singing a player's praises, usually they'll do something to give away a free kick or mess up a kick. Ball goes and hits, nearly hit Hack, and then Hack was able to get it towards Power, and Power's kick towards Berg wasn't too bad. Berg... Well, it's good tackle there. She stopped Dawes from being able to run away from her. So the umpire says we'll throw this one back up. The Dogs in cruise control at the minute. They're 24 points to the good. 3 minutes to go here before three-quarter time. Ball goes up. Magpies, if they get one, you probably feel like they're heading with a little bit of momentum. All of a sudden, you know, you start looking at the game a little bit differently if you're both sides. The little voice between the ears probably for the Dogs gets a little bit louder. Dawes was able to spin, sends it inside forward 50. Dempster was chasing after it. Ball fell away. Imasidi, she was brought down. Presler was a good tackle, 20 metres from the central goal. Ball tap back there, Carapalotti, and the umpire says he's found a free kick, and it is going to go the way of the Dogs. So, opportunity here. I'm just having a look. Shoebridge picks up the football. No, it's going to be thrown back in. So I reckon what happened there is the ball end up going over the boundary line. So ruck's ready to go. For some reason, Shoebridge was doing the rucking. Not something you see every day. Meanwhile, shaking and baking and getting loose and missing everything there was the player in Faulkner. Very chatty, Faulkner. She plays cricket against you. I imagine you've been on the end of some of her sledging.
1: Yes, I have. She's a really good chick. I get along with her quite well. But, we have a laugh when we're out there. And as we speak, she just takes a really good chest bark, 50 out, coming back into Central's forward 50. But, no, she is a really good person and, is happy to have a laugh. As the ball is in a bit of a contest, Garno pits that ball up, and umpire Nash is going to ball that up in Central's forward pocket on the Brewery side.
0: So, ball comes back in. Slattery was a late ruck to the party. Gibson was trying to get it off her toes, wasn't able to do that. Dempster stuck a hand in there. Pack is in. Mercedes tries to burst her way through. It's a high up and under there. No one able to really get on the end of this one with it in any meaningful way. Presler, well, she was allowed a second attempt there. Ball's going to get turned over here at half forward. Jones arcs through one, then the other, kicks it goal. The only player back, though, is Hack. And in the end, it bounces across the face of goal to get thrown back in. Not too long left here. Only 62 seconds now. 24-point ball game. And the ball's in the hands of the Dogs, who are... really, really holding firm as the second seed of this competition at the minute.
1: Yeah, they're playing some good football at the moment. And as Garno kicks that ball out, it's on top of Central's forward 50. And it's just a bit of a scrap there at the moment. But Bevan comes out with it and gives a really good handball to Dawes. And Dawes kicks from 50, Central's forward 50. And it's just a bit of a scrap there at the moment. But Bevan comes out with it and gives a really good handball to Dawes. And Dawes kicks from 50.

0: point line.
1: Yeah, just wasn't able to quite trap it in a meaningful way, but they broke so well there, the Dogs, straight through the centre of the ground. Dangerous. They were able to hit them on the transition play. First time they needed to do that all day, really. 4-3, 27, two behinds. That is the scoreboard. It's a 25-point ball game as we turn for home. The reserves are warming up. I did see as well, I think Sammy Wilson's doing some running for the Magpies, which is good to see. He's getting a bit of an early pre-season in.
0: Yeah, the people that were on commentary earlier in halves and Beerman, we all within the South Fire Station, and Wilson took a photo of us all before, and the other night we actually had a call, and he said that he's already started his pre-season. So I think it was just a little bit of tongue-in-cheek because we all went and got Maccas at 12 o'clock at night for a little bit of a midnight snack. So, yeah, no, he's getting out there early and supporting the girls as he should be.
1: Yeah, 100%. Good to see the captain of the A-grade side, even though the season's over, doing some nice things for the footy club, and really speaks to the character to which Sam is as well. Other side of this, though, even more action coming up. A goal North's way probably ends this contest without a shadow of a doubt. It's almost there now with the margin sitting at 25 points. Central, however, get the first. Goals breed goals, that's what they say. So hopefully there's an opportunity here for the Magpies to really start to put the pressure on the Doggies. What did she say?

0: Well, here we go. This is it. The final quarter for one of these team seasons. Right now it is North in cruise control. 4-3-27 Central, two behinds. But if they get the first, footy's a funny thing, Paige. They get the first, you feel like they're a chance.
1: Yeah, it could be. It will be hard for them. They've got to kick five goals in a quarter when they haven't kicked one for the game. So it will definitely be a mental battle for them. All they would probably want to do is just finish this game off strong to set good vibes going into next season.
0: So let's see. For one of these teams in 15 minutes, season 2, 27 starts.

0: the preseason for 227 starts. This is what you think about an opportunity to get into a grand final and obviously going on and winning one. In the sort of hold up in between the long runs. Well, I was going to say the long runs on the beach, but there isn't really a beach around here, so it's more the long runs on the sand, isn't it, for you guys on preseason, the long runs around the oval?
1: Yeah, absolutely. Definitely no beach out here to be running along, but yeah.
0: Well, I did one beach session for my preseason, and then I retired because that was the end of that. Ball goes up, collected there by Callis. The umpire says we'll throw this one back up. So basically, inside the centre circle, Guthrie. Guthrie was chasing after it. She had Gibson for company as well from a north perspective. Dempster's clinging off of her, and the umpire says we'll throw that one back up. Basically, we've gone from one side of the centre circle to the other. Nothing really advantageous to start this one. So Dawes back of the pack, spilt it before she really could control it, and now the football, well, it was off the deck from a Shoebridge, but looks like it's going to be a free kick going the way of Dawes, so she might have been illegally held. And time off as Shoebridge takes her sweet time to go and get the football and then decides she doesn't want to anymore. So makes Finch go and get it.
1: Look, I probably also would have done that if it wasn't my free kick.
0: I think Shoebridge thought it was her footy. That's why she was so keen to go on a run.
1: Yes, I think so. Yeah, I think she probably thought that she had to go get that so it wasn't a lasso. But then as soon as she realised it wasn't her ball, she stopped running after it.
0: So now the footy's in the hands of Elsie Dawes. So Dawes decides to kick the footy. It's probably a lock, you can say, for the team of the year. The wind's blowing a gale out there, and there's a car that's trying to drive around the Jubilee Oval that nearly ended up hitting the football. Having parked my car behind the goals at one of the training sessions for one of the clubs this year, I can say that's not the smartest move.
1: Yeah, no, it's definitely not somewhere that you want to park in the cars around here. I've experienced, not myself, but seen a lot of windscreens cracked over the years.
0: Well, that being said, I parked my car on the street for one of the cricket games and Ben Jerd still hit them on the roof. So, meanwhile, the ball's been marked and taken there by the player in Jones. So, Jones with the footy, decides to flick it forward, came from Hyde. Hyde's kick was a good one. Presler was first to the football, but just bounced past her. Her opposite number in Carapalotti ended up with the ball. She went inside and found Paige. Paige, that kick, well, just on the deck there. Good tackle laid by Patterson. So Patterson, she's going to get off the bottom of that pack, and 4-3-27 plays two behinds. A 25-point ball game here. 13 minutes left in this contest. 13 minutes left in one of these team seasons. Right now, it looks to be the Magpies. They haven't been up to the challenge so far today. Hopefully, the reserves can fare a little bit better. They've got the Dogs as well, so it's the same matchup. And then Central were out of the A grade last weekend. Patterson tries to go walking her way through. Dad Hour kick at goal. And she wasn't able to get that one on the board. I think she's missed everything in the end. That wind really playing some havoc out there.
1: Yeah, it's probably picked up in the last 5 minutes, just straight across the ground. So if you're kicking from the brewery side, it's going to really hold up. The crowd is starting to roll in now, so it's going to be a good two games with Central and North taking on each other in the reserves, and then North and West in the seniors today. Garno brings it back in, and it comes out to the forward 50 with Slattery, but Dawes just absolutely plucks that out of nowhere and gets it forward, and there's a few players underneath it, and Burke has come out with it and just kicks it forward, and it's probably going to be a lasso here to Central, bring it back in, and Faulkner's going to take this kick back into Central's forward line. So Central here are really just playing this game out. They haven't really given up. They're still giving it everything they've got, even though it's probably going to be a really hard feat to get back into this game in this last quarter.
0: Yeah, 100%. I mean, you just got to start with, I mean, they say it all the time, I think, in the AFL, but you just got to start with trying to get, you know, one goal back, and then, you know, one goal leads to two and two goals leads to three, and all of a sudden you can start to sort of make a case. I mean, the margin is 25 points with over 10 minutes left in this game, although picking out Presler in her defensive end probably won't help. She was able to take the intercept mark, and then the kick was a It's a long one back from where it came, just a bouncing ball. Chasing after it here, nearly picked up there by Dawes. The umpire says we'll throw this one up. So 4-3-27, two behinds. That's currently on the two-dry scoreboard. Ball's about to go up basically on the far wing. Footy trapped out there, really, with the conditions of the wind at the minute. Shoebridge tried to paddle it forward. She wasn't able to do that. Collected almost momentarily. So the umpire says we'll throw this one back up. So exciting stuff. Ben Victory looks to have guided his team into a grand final. He wasn't even named the coach officially until basically the Saturday of the first game, which you don't often get. You guys had already played a game, as had South, and North still didn't have a coach.
1: Yeah, no, I know they were struggling to begin with. Tidball and Phil Neal took on the duties in pre-season just to help him out and give him a coach. But then, yeah, Ben come along and said that he would help out as long as Tidball and Phil Neal still helps him. And when Phil Neal's been in town, and same with Tidball, they've done a good job. I've actually played under both Tidball and Phil Neal when going away for country champs, and they're both very good coaches, and we actually won our championship under Tidball. So, he is a good coach. He's very tactical, especially for women's footy. It's sometimes you just got to dumb it down in women's footy, and he done that really well when we went away and were lucky enough to get that championship in the SA Country Championships.
0: Congratulations. I'm sorry it's a few years late, but we're one in the end.
1: Yeah, no, it was. We had a really good team. I think it was 2021, and, outstanding team. We had a lot of players that have now moved on that are currently not in Broken Hill. So, it was a really good feat.
0: Well, it's a two number threes going up against it there. MSC's had lost out in the end towards Shoebridge, and then Bevan was able to get the hand pass. The kick goes inside forward 50. That's a bouncing footy. It's going to end up coming back into play through Berg. It's been an issue. That footy is just trapped on the outer side. You cannot get it away, and that windsock is almost about to blow off the old scoreboard out there. It's blowing, yeah. It's blowing a gale.
1: Yeah, unless if you're probably playing a short game ball here of just getting those handballs through and trying to get it to the other side of the game, I don't see it working much, because it's just that ball is just holding up every time it's kicked long.
0: So ball's bouncing. No one's able to really grab it there until Finch did. So Finch is able to just give a little hand pass across. There's a few players chasing after this. Dawes, Shoebridge, the usual contributors. Meyer was in there as well. Then a little kick came out towards Gibson. So Gibson's kick is down the flank. The few players chasing after this one here. Leading back in the chase is Simmons. So Simmons is able to pick it up, flies it towards Butcher. Butcher's kick back across the ground. Well, she was trying to get it across the ground, but it just ended up going sort of inside forward 50 and bouncing. There's Turley. Turley was twisting, and she set the ball towards goal. It's bouncing, it's bouncing, it's bouncing. And, well, Ross O'Connor isn't going to bother to give that a signal because it's gone out of bounds. Should come back in by the player in Phillips. But it's what they've done well all day, or when they've needed to, when the footy's ended up inside the central forward end. They've just been able to transition it really well.
1: Yeah, they're getting it out of their back half really well, their transition, especially if Shoebridge gets her hands on that ball and is able to give her run and carry. Transitioning it very well. And Presler is just under the ball, pretty much middle of the ground, and she's going to kick that forward for North once again, and just kicks it out wide. Finch is running onto it with two North players behind her, closing in, and Smith and Slattery both did a really good job in hustling her out of that ball.
0: Yeah, it did indeed. That ball was just on the far flank towards the southern end of the ground, or the Argent Street end of the ground. Of course, a few exciting events coming up in Broken Hill. If you are listening from away, certainly worth having a little bit of a look at what's going on. Get into Broken Hill, experience this great town. Kick just inside forward 50, finds Gibson, and Gibson is going to have an opportunity to go back at goal. Haven't seen her kick a lot of goals in recent weeks. Certainly was an early contributor. When these teams met in round one, I think she kicked about four goals in the end. Kick on its way. And it's going to go right to the mouth of goal, but it just falls short. Phillips is down there. She's kicked that high up and under. It's going to end up back in the hands of Gibson. Gibson just rolled past her, so she's going to end up with the football again. Now they're hand passing as the footy goes back from where it came. Finch. Finch with the football. So back pocket. Her kick is a good one. Works out well for Faulkner. Faulkner had Presler for company. Faulkner's kick was able to get away unaffected. Now the football's basically on true centre wing on the Brewery side of the ground. Picked back up there by Shoebridge, who comes running through. Her kick from basically true centre wing was not effective, so it's going to come back the other way towards Meyer. So Meyer wins herself a free kick. It's 2-on-1. Dogs have done well. Kick back across the ground. Bouncing effort there. Collected. Nicely done, just trying to drive it out of their defensive end through Bevan and the Magpies. Bevan's kick was a bouncing effort, just tapped over the top. Not able to really win the football cleanly at the minute. Paddled from Ladau. Now it's with Jones, but everyone's just sort of grinded to a halt here as the heat starting to take it out of the players, I think. Ball's marked by Hack, who is waiting about a kick behind the football and has an opportunity to launch it back up the ground. She does a really good job of that, Hack, just reading the play and sitting behind the football. Does a really good job of not getting sucked into the contest.
1: Yeah, she does. She reads it really well, and back there, she's got a few years' experience on her, but yeah, reads it very well and is good back there for North.
0: So Hack's there again. That kick is just up the ground. It's a bouncing effort. No one's able to really win that one cleanly. The wind's still playing havoc. The heat playing havoc as well. Finch was able to pick it up. She's tried hard all year. That ball's into the centre of the ground, or into the centre square, I should say. And the umpire says, we're going to have that one up. Shoebridge just gives Butcher a little tap of encouragement for being able to hold up the play, I should say. Football with Dawes. Dawes gives it back. She's just left it behind momentarily. She had to go and win it, and now they're on true centre wing, Brewery side of the ground. That kick was a nice one, just a high up and under. Didn't really have a target picked out in mind, and it showed with the kick. Just went for distance, and in the end, it ends up going over the boundary line to come back in for North.
1: Yeah, Garner has got it on the Brewery side wing with a lasso here, going to bring it back in. He's just going to kick it down the line with that strong breeze, and Smith is underneath it and actually takes a really good mark. And as she pushes back and North flood forward, North are going to kick it towards Berg, and she's taken a good mark and puts it up in the air, and it's just a bit of a floater, and I think the wind had something to say with that ball, and it's just going to be a ball up pretty much on North's 50 line here at the Jubilee Oval. And we've got 3 minutes to play, North 4-3, 27 to Central, 2 points.
0: So it's going to end the same way it was before we entered finals. South first, North second. And they've had to go the long way, but they are there again, holding the balls the call. Dawes with the football. So she's going to end up with the ball from half back. Former double blue in the Sample W competition. Of course, that competition did come to an end. Ruby Lynch, who's got lineage to the Silver City. She was obviously, we all both know Yabby pretty well.
1: Yes. Good family, that. And I did see that they posted some photos of her winning the SAFL. So that's awesome job by her.
0: Yeah, good to see as well for you, Broken Hill alumni, I think is probably the best way of putting it, able to win some nice sporting silverware. Meanwhile, football went forward from Bevan. Nice tackle momentarily was laid. Back of the pack, Presley was just trying to get it forward, a high up and under. Umpire said play on. And, well, it was only play on momentarily because in the end he did end up finding a free kick. No. Looks like he's going to call it a ball up instead. So we'll try again. That one was still sort of free. But meanwhile, Slattery, Berg, she lays a tackle there, stopping Jones from going anywhere. So North and South, it was probably the grand final we expected coming into the final series, Paige. Is it South to lose still?
1: Yeah, absolutely. I think it was probably South to lose from about round five this year. So they've dominated all season. And yeah, they've only got a few things that will stop them. But yeah, I don't see them losing the grand final.
0: So with just seconds left on the clock, it's been a year of improvement for the Magpies. It's been a year of improvement for you guys as well as at West. Just not quite able to find a punch to challenge these guys out on top. But North, they get one more opportunity at the old foe with 30 seconds to go. It was Presler's kick, just a long, high one. Left behind momentarily. It's just socketed forward. Good work there. As Finch tries to get that football out, she's unable to do so. Basically, on the bottom of the pack, there was a North player. Umpire says we'll throw this one back up. But with 8 seconds to go, well, they had to do it the long way, the Dogs. And they did do it the long way because they are in to another grand final. It ends for the Magpies and the Dogs get one more go to stop South from completing a perfect 17 in season 2026. South and North, they were the best two teams all year. It was the grand final we thought we were probably going to get. And it is here now in 7 days' time. We'll have a premier.
1: Yeah, absolutely we will. And hopefully it's a good game because for the spectacle of the game, you just want North and South to come out and give it their best shot, and hopefully it's within 1 or 2 points, and would be a nice game to call.
0: Yeah, well, I'm looking forward to it already, Paige. Obviously, for the Magpies, the other side of that is a little bit of commiserations. They probably knew in their heart of hearts it was going to be a tough challenge today. They didn't really give themselves the best opportunity though.
1: No, I think that first half they probably stopped. North pretty much won it in that first half. I actually don't think North scored a goal after half time.
0: No, they didn't. No one kicked a goal after half time,
1: which was pretty much when that wind really, really picked up, and it was just the ball stayed out in the Brewery wing, and it was just hard to bring that ball back into goal. So yeah, it was probably North's first half that won in the game and let Central down. So they really stepped it up in that second half, and I think they would have won that second half going on points.
0: Yeah, I reckon. Some of the best for, actually I'll be able to tell you in a minute, but some of the best for Central?
1: Some of the best, Elsie, as always, really stepped it up, but Hyde and Finch off that half back were really, really good as well. So, yeah, probably those three in my books would have been the standouts for Central.
0: And the best for the Dogs?
1: It's hard to go past Guthrie in the ruck, Shoebridge. I reckon she went on 3 or 4 runs today. And then also Gibson. I thought she did really well through the middle and then off a half back and just read that play really well.
0: Well, join us again 2:30 p.m. We cannot wait for this one. Patrick Reinke's in the chair. Hopefully he's a happy man after his Magpies get the win in the reserves grand final. David Beerman, you heard from him this morning. You'll hear from him again. He's still hanging around the ground right now, and myself looking forward to bringing you that one. But Paige, brilliant as always. Congratulations on a great season for both your youth girls and your senior team as well. And looking forward to working again with you next Saturday.
1: Yeah, thank you very much. Don't know if I'll say I'll enjoy it, but it is good fun.
0: It's always stressful in the time, yeah, but you tend to enjoy it. Anyway, other side of this, plenty more action coming up. Stay tuned. We got a few hours of music before we get ready for what is going to be a massive, massive A-grade game. It's West. It was North today in the women's game, and it's West and North for a spot in the A-grade grand final in Broken Hill. Plenty more coming up on 2 Dry later this afternoon.

0: spot in the grand final on the line between West and the Dogs. David Bierman welcoming you in. Patrick Reinke will be upstairs very soon to tell us all about his amazing success. I think is the fair way to put it, with the Magpies getting the job done over the top of the Dogs in the reserves game. What'd you make of it, David?
1: Oh, it was a pretty one-sided affair in the end. I thought it was going to be a little bit closer than that today, but Central, because of the way they've had to play their games this year with a slight shortage of players, is that a lot of their players got to double up some weeks, but between the B grade and the A grade, so they ended up with a few A graders that were able to qualify for B grade and play today. So I think that in the end, that was the difference.
0: Yep. Yeah, agree with you there. I think that's a pretty fair way of putting it. I was having a look here. Ferguson, Butterfield, McAuliffe, Turner, Pitt—they're all coming out onto the ground. Team selection, no McAllister, no Pitt again.
1: Yeah, no, I think that's going to hurt them. We had a chat to Nash Mitchell earlier today, and he was saying that both players did the right thing, put their hand up and said, listen, you know, as much as we'd like to play, we don't think we're quite ready. We'll save it for another week, and we'll see how we go from there.
0: 100%. Hopefully they get their way through for those players' sake and peace of mind. And then, of course, on the other side, West, Josh Sieslik, in, out, out, in. It was quite messy for him, but eventually he's found his way into the team.
1: Yeah, well, it depends which medium you looked at for trying to determine who was going to play today for West, because he wasn't named in their social media team that was released, but ended up in the team sheet for Play HQ. And whilst he's still carrying a significant hand injury, I believe there might have been a couple of broken bones there, that he's going to play today. They've got to roll the dice. Last chance for them to get up. So he's going to make himself available. He's made himself up to play, and it'll be interesting to see how he goes. More than likely, he's going to play very deep away from the ball, because I'm not sure that he's able to tackle. His marking's not going to be the best. But it'll be interesting to see how that pans out as well.
0: Yeah, 100%. Of course, having a look over at this game, what are you expecting, David, and who gets the job done, most importantly?
1: Well, you know, we the day started here in Broken Hill. It was overcast. It was a little light rain. You thought, here we go. It's going to turn into a battle in the trenches. But it cleared up, and it was pretty good there for a while. And then we had some really good weather. Sun was out. It was glorious this morning in the under 14s. But right now we've got a North player being carried off on the shoulders, not through injury, but Luke Reynolds played his 250th game for in the reserves for B grade today, for North today, so they were just carrying him off for that. But since mid morning, we have this breeze that's turned up. If it was going straight down the ground, you'd probably say it was a 6 or 7 goal breeze, but it's actually going straight across the ground. From the grandstand over to the brewery wing side, making ball movement very, very hard. So it's going to be very interesting to see which team adapts to those conditions early in the game and then can maintain them throughout. But we saw that in the B grade, the Central seemed to be able to do that quite well, and that's why they got up and won quite convincingly against North. Both teams, North and West, today in the A grade, they like to run the ball. They've got some young, quick players amongst their team, so it'll be a day of certainly trying to run wherever you possibly can. The defensive side of the ground is going to be the brewery side wing, and the attacking side of the ground will be grandstand side. So it'll come down to who uses the conditions and can follow those conditions to get the ball in the areas that are going to matter most.
0: Yeah, 100%. It's going to be one of those. I think it's going to be one of those days. One of those. You know, who is going to take the most of their chances? Who's going to make the most of their chances? Both teams will probably have a few. North have got that run-and-gun style. West, I mean, they really like it when their midfielders are able to get first use. North got quite a talented midfield, though, so they might struggle to be able to win it at the clearance, the Robins.
1: Yeah, well, a couple of weeks ago against South in the round 15 game, North came out of the blocks really hard early and just absolutely dominated the ruck. They were leading by 39 points at one stage in that first quarter before South got back into the game and ended up beating them by by 5 goals. Since then, their centre clearances have been a little on the unorganised side, I would say. Last week, they've been renowned all year as a real running team. But last weekend, it was all stop-start. It was kick mark, kick mark, kick mark. I was fortunate enough that I actually came down here on Thursday night, watched them train. They spent a lot of time working on their stoppages, trying to get some coordination between the ruckman and the players and where they want the players to go. Obviously, Talon Pitt being out of that midfield is a huge loss for them. They've brought back in Jack Turner. He played last week. He's played a few games this year, but he's missed a few because he works right up in northern New South Wales, I believe, is where he works. But he's back in. He'll be better off for the run. West, whilst they had a little bit of run last week, it was their lack of good ball use that turned the game into a chaos game because the balls just weren't hitting the target when they were playing against Centrals, and that just played into their hands. So they're going to need to keep the ball off the ground, and a windy, windy day like this is sort of not the day where you're going to expect that there's going to be high skills.
0: Yeah, I mean, when we watched the qualifying final, obviously we watched both games last weekend. Certainly, if you had to pick which game was more high skilled, you'd say it was the West Central game, aside from the last couple of 10 minutes where it was quite stressful for everybody involved. North, though, they've got to be cleaner than what they were last week. South really taught them a lesson, and if they're messy like that again, it could come unstuck for them pretty quickly.
1: Yeah, well, there's a couple of changes that North made. Last week, I thought they looked a little bit too top-heavy. Mm-hmm. They had quite a few older players in, not the most mobile ones, but they've lost. They've made a couple of changes today. Out of the team goes Anthony Tidball. Now, my understanding, he's ended up with some sort of collapsed lung, an injury. And I'm not sure where that occurred, but it's certainly occurred. Blake Clare's apparently in Adelaide, down there for Taylor Walker's last ever game in South Australia. Mm. So he's gone down for that game. And young Connor Turley, who was in the North Best Players last week, has been at university. He only played the 4 games during the year, but 3 of those games he got the best players for North. So he's out. He has an engagement in Adelaide this weekend as well. And they've brought back in Akira Stubing, who I thought's had a great year for North, a young up-and-coming player, 18 years of age, and he comes back into the side, going to give him some run. Sam Sutcliffe, who's been a really good stalwart for the club the last few years, he apparently booked an early holiday that was on last week. He got his dates mixed up, so he missed out on playing last week. He comes back in, and young Sam McAuliffe. I've got big raps on Sam McAuliffe. I think he's just a top young player. North have brought in Josh Sieslik. He's got that injured hand. We're going to see how he goes. They brought back Angus Collins. Huge in for them. He's had a hand injury as well, but just watching him train the other night, his closing speed and his ability to spoil marks coming into players is just incredible. And I'm no doubt he's going to end up with having to play on Templeton. Mm-hmm. Templeton finished the season on 42, or he's got 42 goals so far. No doubt he'll probably end up on him, and that'll make a big difference to North's ability to try and kick some goals.
0: Mm. Of course, shores up their defence as well, which is something that Chris said they needed to do last week in his post-match chat. Just one thing as well, very quickly on Tex Walker, obviously playing his final game in South Australia, played a total of 182 games across Football Park 40 and the Adelaide Oval 142 in South Australia. On behalf of everyone here at Two Dry, and I think I'm safe to speak on behalf of the town, congrats Tex on an amazing career. Hopefully it extends for a couple more weeks yet, and you can bring back a nice premiership medallion to the hill when we see you next year, where we line up for his beloved Bulldogs. Speaking of his beloved Bulldogs, they're about to get underway here. Lachlan Gould, David Beerman, soon to be Patrick Reinke. He's busy celebrating his team's success into another grand final, the Central Reserves team. Hopefully it's a bit better than what happened last time out, and hopefully someone can dethrone South in that reserves competition. They're shooting for 14 in a row. But here we are, these two teams ready to go. West have been to 2 grand finals in the last best part of 36 years. Ball goes up here in the centre, and we're away. For North, they've been there repeatedly. They've won the 2024 grand final, went on a run before that as well. Ball given across to Ferguson. Ferguson's ball inside forward 50. It's a little bit of a worm burner. There's plenty of players chasing after it. Pitts one. Tonkin wins out, gives a little hand pass back. And there they're able to get it and just sit with the football in the back pocket, which is the canteen pocket for West, kicking towards the northern end of the ground.
1: Yeah, so West are kicking to the racecourse end, North kicking to the town end of the ground. The wind probably favours the racecourse end, if anything, at this particular point in time.
0: Again, it is really blowing a gale across the ground, though, still. It certainly was for the women's, and it didn't look to go away in the reserves game either. Meanwhile, the ball's just in congestion at the minute. Pitt was nearly able to grab it. That was Reece Pitt there. Meanwhile, the umpire says we'll have that one thrown back up, basically on the 50 line.
1: Good to see Reece Pitt back in that forward line. He's made that his own this year, that small pressure forward that has done really well. Last week he spent a bit of time in the back line.
0: Well, flying over the top came Wilson in the centre of the ground. This ball spills. It's a nice kick onto the wing. McAvoy just had to hold up, did well, able to recover his teammate's poor disposal. Then he had a poor disposal himself. Ball just sits. North trying to get it forward onto the wing. The ball goes this near side broadcast wing, the two dry commentary position. That ball's going towards the boundary line and it goes out. We'll have this one thrown back in.
1: It'll be a lasso.
0: Oh, no, sorry, it's a lasso. Of course it is. You would have thought after a year I'd gotten used to that rule, but not quite yet.
1: I don't think any of us are ever going to get used to that rule.
0: Bates. Ball. Yeah. Well, he tried to hit McAvoy. McAvoy just went soccering through like he was Ronaldo at the World Cup. Meanwhile, it goes towards Turner. Turner inside the centre square. He gets caught. Umpire had no choice. Was holding the ball. A brilliant tackle laid by Trengove. Looks to be a good player. He's tried to find King. King's going to take it. No. He should have taken it. Just nipped it a little bit with his fingers. And now that ball is bouncing out wide, should be collected by Birchall. Birchall, he's got Fattell for company. That's never fun. Meanwhile, the ball goes back. It's a good tackle laid, and here goes Fattell. Was able to take the footy off the deck, and down the Brewery side of the ground they go. Kelly's got it true centre wing. One bounce, two bounces. Does he go for a third? No. Drives the footy in towards the pocket. He wants Templeton. He doesn't get him. Ball goes out. Burke doing the job on him early.
1: So West had about five kicks in that very short period of play from this side of the ground to the other. Not one of them hit the target except the one to Sinelli King, and he drops the mark. Mm. And it's those things that are going to bring the chaos and bring the pressure to the West team that they're going to need to clean up if they're going to, you know, to take real advantage in this game today.
0: Ball about to come back into play. It's nearly collected. Wasn't quite that kick. Just a little bit of a dribbler out towards Turner. Football kicked up the ground and a nice mark taken there as they roll the football. It's a bouncing ball collected nearly by McGuinness. He did need to collect it. Then the football is dropped and that's going to be a free kick there going the way of Turner. So Turner with the footy goes across the ground.
1: Oh,
0: the mark that was juggled. Presler. Bouncing ball. Cornelius sits for Fattell Ferguson, and that one goes out and needs to be thrown back into play.
1: Yeah, so they tried to bring Ferguson into the play then, and Presler's kick, again, bounces. That brings the West player, who was Christos, in, and they get nothing out of it. We get a throw.
0: So, football back into play. That one's going to be a free kick, and it is going to go the way of the West Robins. It's a ball in the hands of Birchall. Birchall. His kick should have been taken. It wasn't. King able to arch his back and nearly end out of trouble. Christos. He's able to collect it in traffic. Oh, that's a great tackle. Caught him holding the ball.
1: So that's the second drop mark from King. He needs to take those. He's a big forward, and we spoke about it earlier about Jasper Atkinson for West across half forward. He's been able to be a great link player because he's got a great set of hands. King needs to find that sort of that same ability to mark the ball and allow them to move up, roll up together as a group.
0: So footy about to come back into play here. Basically on true centre wing. Oh, slightly forward than that, I should say. Sorry, it's nearly a half forward. I don't know why I went with true centre wing then. That wasn't where the ball was at all. Apologies. Meanwhile, Watson getting it towards the boundary line, going to come back into play now. So we'll restart again from just about half forward.
1: The bonus for West is this is the defensive side of the ground, so North are going to have a lot of trouble trying to bring it in from this stoppage back in towards a goal, so that's going to play into West's hands.
0: So that's looks to be a free kick there going the way of Pitt, so Pitt's going to end up with the football. Ball. It's going to be collected there by Butterfield, so Butterfield's going to have to give it across. No.
1: It's going to Kelly, is it?
0: It's Kelly's free kick. So Kelly ended up with the footy. And Kelly's ball was nice towards Pitt. Pitt with the football. Just looks to kick the footy up the line, but that kick's been intercepted. It's a nice mark there taken by the player in Collins. So Collins returned to the team. We've talked through it. He's already proven inside the first sort of 6 minutes how valuable he can be. Birchall with the football. Oh! There was a little bit of contact on after the play between Quinton Bevan and Angus Collins. They're very unhappy with each other. They won't be friends.
1: Oh, it's killed him. Yeah, I'm one of the nicest guys you'll meet, Quinton Bevan, off the field, but he could be a bit of an antagonist on it.
0: Yeah, on the field, a bit of an animal. Don't mind it, but meanwhile, no love lost between those two. Ball fired back, and McGuinness was able to get it towards his runner on the outer side. Football up, and a really nice mark taken as well. So kick off a step. Just a high up and under. There's plenty of players waiting underneath that one, and a nice mark taken by Seaslick. So Seaslick with the footy, basically at half forward. Takes his time to go back, drills the ball across the ground. It was nice in the wind. Well, nice with the wind, sorry, I should say, to be able to kick and find a teammate that was just steaming forward.
1: North work really hard to push back and close off all the spaces with so Josh at centre-half forward, a true centre-half forward, did have many options forward, so he's actually gone further wide with the breeze at his back to Birchall, and he's going to be kicking into a reasonably strong breeze from here.
0: So the kick on its way, going all the way to the line, but that has missed. So Mr. behind, and that is now West one behind North, yet to score. Prelim final day here. It's the A-grade competition. That football's bouncing towards the boundary line. It's going to come out, and it should be lassoed back in with Rin.
1: Nearly made it all the way to centre wing. That's how far it's carried.
0: Well, I mean, it's ended up back in the hands of Westbury, and he's at true centre wing. So Westbury, his kick was a low darter, but just chopped off there. Nice mark taken. Nash Mitchell, he's fine. He's got the footy just about to enter the centre square. Takes a nice mark. Cody McAvoy, the player on the mark, just a few metres in from the edge of the centre square. He goes back out towards the wing. Kick wasn't really what he had in mind. It's collected by Rin. Then Rin drives the football inside. He's got Seaslick and he's got King. And in the end, the boundary line beats them both.
1: You can see the difficulty of that breeze there with Nash Mitchell trying to kick it, and it's bounced. West have picked it up, driven it long into the forward 50, and I think that today as many long entries as you possibly can have and start fighting for territory. Didn't find a player, and it's been rushed out for a throw-in just in front of the scoreboard on the Brewery side wing.
0: Well, let's come back into play here. Nice kick comes forward from Christos, and that is a really nice mark going the way of Seaslick. So Seaslick an opportunity to kick at goal.
1: Yeah, they're very good stoppage there. It came down to Peter Christos. He's thrown on the boot and he's found Josh Seaslick. Oh, 10, 12 metres out, 45-degree angle. Josh was playing in front of his man and he was able to take that mark, and he's going to be lining up for West's first goal for the day.
0: So Josh Seaslick, an opportunity to kick at goal. Returned to this team, broke his hand, was 50-50 last week. Now 90% is what he said to me on Thursday night at training. So he kicks and he's missed. So West have fired two blank shots early and been rewarded with two behinds. So two behinds plays at North yet to score. Just 9 minutes into this contest, 10 minutes into this contest.
1: On top of the breeze that Josh is going to have to contend with today will also be the fact that the hand that he's injured is actually his right, which is his dropping hand. So anything's not quite right with that, trying to get the correct drop to be able to get good contact on the ball could be a little bit difficult at times.
0: So now an opportunity for North to bring that football back into play. It's going to come out. It's a nice kick in the end that finds Henderson. Henderson on this near pocket, so decided to go backwards and then, well, had to go back to where it came. It's a nice mark taken back there by Johnson. Johnson's kick into the pocket finds Presler, and then Presler on the windy side of the ground, the brewery side of the ground, decides to go up towards the wing. It's a one-on-one. Ravel lost out, and there's a Grey Ute that's in some danger of getting a little bit of a touch of the football. Ravel's going to have to come back into play there. So basically, we're not too far around from the edge of true centre wing. You'd say it's halfway between that and the centre square, so a little bit towards the northern side of the ground. So football gets thrown back into play. McAvoy, well, he just rolled past him. Presser, his opposite number, was involved again, and that one's going to go over the boundary line and come back in basically at half forward.
1: Well, someone took, I think there's a little bit of push and shove over there at the moment. Someone took offence to a bump after the ball went out of play.
0: Yeah, don't mind it. Again, there's a lot of happy campers here for both sides, and they become unhappy customers real quick. Meanwhile, that football's gone out on that windy side of the ground. It's going to be a free kick going the way of the Dogs,
1: West.
0: It looks to be.
1: No, West kick, I'm just not sure. I think they're trying to work out who the free kick's for. Oh, no, it's going back to North. That's not the way the umpire ran the other way, and his arm pointed the other way, and now they've handed it over to North. He was actually pointing the way of West kick.
0: So Ferguson with the footy. Out towards basically true centre wing, had Ravel falling backwards, and now there's players everywhere basically just scattered like dominoes, and now the kick back inside towards Henderson was dangerous. Attard, he was involved. Hall's there too. He's tackled. Attard managed to extract the football, flicked it towards Watson. Watson twisting and turning as three North players around him tried to go backwards to Burke. Burke, reveal up towards McAuliffe. McAuliffe, his kick found, his hand pass, sorry, found Pitt. Oh. And Pitt found Bevan. And Bevan found the goal.
1: Well, the frontal pressure is on West as they tried to bring that ball out from their cross from half back was just relentless by North, and they just kept pushing forward and forcing the ball backwards. A little bit of an opportunist kick off from one of the North players has gone to the back of where Westbury for West was standing and Bevan, and it's fallen into the hands of Bevan about 10 metres out dead in front, and he's able to convert.
0: Patrick, welcome. Firstly, mate, congratulations into another grand final.
2: Got my headset on.
0: That's what I meant to do.
3: Got to turn the microphone on before you welcome me onto the program, Lockie. No, rookie mistake. No,
0: whatever, Mr. ABC.
3: Good day for footy out there. Well, the crosswind is a little bit hazardous, but good to be here as the ball gets returned to the centre. North, one goal straight, leads West by 2 points as they all converge on it. Christos couldn't come away with it. The clearing kick came North's way. Inside 50 they go. Mark, almost taken by Westbury, spills out of his hands. Reeval came through with the Shepherd. With Pitt, they go back. It's with McAuliffe. He couldn't get a clean hand on it. West on top. Someone may have been taken high in the contest. No dice. Play on call by the umpire. They all pile on top. It'll be a ball up inside the 50.
0: Will indeed. So, opportunity here for the Dogs to keep pressing their case. They've been pretty good today, the Dogs, for the first couple of minutes. West certainly have had their moments, though, as well. Just fired a couple of blank shots. Both teams look to be playing pretty close to their best at the minute. So we just wait for the football to get thrown back
1: up. As you would expect on a day like today, the Dogs have bought their fight. That's what I'm liking early for them.
0: Agreed. It's going to be a free kick, though, going the way of the Robins. So the Robins, basically from their defence, we get to start this one through Watson. Watson, he kicks up the line, and it's a bouncing effort. King couldn't keep it in, so that'll be thrown back into play.
1: Caught a lasso on that one too.
0: Oh, I thought he got a touch on that.
1: Yeah, may have touched it after the ball had already crossed the line, but that's what the boundary is determined.
3: Presser hand passes it off straight to Wilson. Inside 50, well, they wanted to go, but the kick was smothered. So can the Robins turn this back over inside the centre square? Not much communication there from the red and the black. Sinelli King lays a tackle on Wilson and brings him to ground. So ball up right on a dirt patch inside the centre square of the Jubilee Oval. The North Bulldogs kicking to the city end. The Robins kicking to the racecourse end. Now there's been a Shepherd out of the ruck contest. So another free kick going the way of the Robins from a stoppage. It's with Watson. Kicks it high and long to centre half forwards. Sees that the target has that wrist. He didn't want to go up in the contest. Copped a bit of a push in the back. And Sutcliffe trying to plead his case. That never works with an umpire. Never seen an umpire overturn their decision after a defender has said, what do you think you're doing? So it's with Cieslik, about 70 out, wheels around onto his right, goes to the hot spot, top of the square, Milne, can he mark it, shepherded out of the contest, he wasn't, play on, Atkinson, that hand pass went straight up in the air, barging through was Burke, but he was tackled, got his hand pass away, Milne needs a bit of support, he got his hand pass out, goes to Sutcliffe, not with much time though, keeps it in front of him, they're inside defensive 50 here, the Bulldogs, the kick, smothered off the boot, the Robins could come back inside here, it's with McAvoy, wheels around, kicks inside the 50. Hocking, could he mark it? No, he can't, play on called. In there was Henderson. North with numbers at the ball. Presley in traffic. Hand passes into open space. Wilson has a little bit of time to get it right to the boundary line. Copped a bit of a bump as it goes over. And it will be a lasso roll, Lockie.
0: Well, indeed. I've just had a look below us. There's some South boys lined up. I wonder what they'd be thinking. Mick Vlacco's there. Henderson's there as well. So I wonder what would be going through their heads as they're watching these two teams do battle today and which one they'd rather be playing. Christos flicks it across, although I think last week we got a pretty stern answer from Henderson off the record. Spool goes inside forward 50. And ball's collected. And here comes Atkinson, who throws it on his boot, but he looks like he missed everything. No, he snuck it through for a behind. So West, three behinds. North, one goal straight six. We've been travelling nearly 13 minutes and they're basically at half forward here are the Dogs. So that's with Buckland. Buckland's able to pick it up here. He just stops, momentarily gets it across towards Christos.
3: Checks the kick and went nicely to Christos there.
1: Ooh, I'm not sure he could come in from there, the North player. He's come in from the...
3: When in doubt, play on.
1: Yeah.
3: goes to McAvoy, tried to take on the North tackler, and that was prior opportunity. Advantage has been taken by Bevan. Kicks it long down the Brewery wing. Reeval could take the uncontested chest mark if the bounce ball favours him. It didn't, but the bounce did favour him. He snaps it on his left. Ferguson tries to keep it in front. Oh, the West Robins doing well in defence, and they come away with it up the Brewery wing themselves. Mark's been taken. It's held by Birchall.
1: Great job by Ringes then.
3: Centre wing on the Brewery side. He kicks long down the line. That was ill-measured. Intercept mark has been taken by, I think it's Kennedy, so he pushes back. Switch play could be on into the corridor. No, he doesn't go there. Decides just to bang it long again down the line. Well, a bit of aerial ping pong right now. Spills out of the marking contest. Girdler, Daisy Cutter, tried to keep it in play. And the umpire says, no, you did not. That's a lasso rule. So it's going to go back the way of North.
0: It is indeed. So the Dogs with the footy, that kick. He works inboard and on the wing, Henderson finds the football. So Henderson, he then goes back across, finds a teammate there in Borlase. So Borlase looks around, not quite sure where to go. He's caught on a journey of indecision and decides, well, he was trying to hit the player there in Fattell, but he missed him. Watson, he was then able to get a little hand pass across, found Birchall. Birchall went bursting through the wing and sent it back inside forward 50 or near enough to Cieslik. Able to grab it, had to twist and turn away from a couple of opponents, had Christos helping him out. Ooh. Christos's kick was bad because there's Borlase. He was nearly able to intercept, but again, they're able to get away with it here. Kennedy takes the footy and goes on a bit of a run. It's a nice kick up the line.
3: It's not a nice kick. Cursing the commentator, really, there. Lucky it's gone out on the full.
0: I knew as soon as I said it.
3: Just after Kennedy successfully evaded two Westies that collided into each other. You couldn't have got much better viewing if you were a North fan there. So kick comes back into play from the Robins. Girdler finds, I think it's Birchall there on centre wing. So he looks up the line, centre wing on the Brewery side. The Robins kicking to the racecourse end. The kick was smothered off the boot. Turnover, it's with Kelly. He kicks it long. Ferguson with about three to beat. Might not work out. Rin keeps it in front of him. Ferguson doing very well to apply the pressure. Rin, that wasn't a hand pass. It was the throw. Ferguson's done very well here. So an opportunity for the Bulldogs. Ferguson, where does he go? He's about 55 from home and a crosswind blowing against the goal. So it's not really going to work out for him. He just bangs it long to the square. It might actually work out for him. Or sock it through off the volley. Who claims it? Was that Hall sockering it on his left right at the goal line and cherry picking?
0: Yeah, I reckon it was, but I tell you what, I reckon Hall owns Ferguson a beer because that was robbery, daylight robbery.
3: Well, actually, goal line. Really good too, because he's kicking in against a crosswind kind of blowing away from the goal, so he's done well to penetrate that through the air, and I think that would be Luke Hall's goal, still maybe playing a bit of, I don't know, your FIFA or your PES or whatever soccer game. He wants international superstar soccer on the Nintendo 64. Luke Hall scores... we're calling it a goal for Luke Hall. I hope we are.
0: I think we are, yeah.
1: Very good soccer player, Luke Hall.
3: Yeah, hence why the goal, I guess.
0: So, he's a goalie, though.
1: Yeah.
3: Doesn't matter.
1: Logan Ferguson's actually caused West quite a bit of trouble this year in the games that he's played, kicking 18 goals. So he's averaging over three goals a game against West, and they're going to have to tidy that up.
3: So North, 2 goals straight, 12 lead West, 3 behind. 19 minutes gone in this first term of this preliminary final win, and you're through to the big dance to meet South and lose, and it's silly Sunday for you. So Shane Chapman balls it back up in the centre. Tap was won by Watson, thrusting it forward for the Robins. Hopefully a goal for them sometime soon. You'd want that. Birchall comes away with it. Short kick. Went straight to the hands of McAuliffe Smother. So North trying to will it forward, but there's a holding the man free kick that's been paid for Bates. So, again, another free kick favouring the Robins. Bates has got no one up the line, so he just decides to kick it long up the line, hope for the best. No one could mark it. It bounced right in front of everyone. Atkinson comes away, kicks into open space. Trengrove, McInnes, and then the Robins have had a bit of a bill of this. Henderson got his hand pass out, didn't go to anyone, went back to Hocking, now to Birchall, to Trengrove. Now sees that Kenny used his body well in the marking contest. The fist came from behind the play on. Oh. Play on again. There was a high tackle maybe on Trengrove. Wasn't paid. In fact, it was McInnes. North still with some numbers around defensive 50. The clearing kick came from Mitchell. This might work out here. Fattell can mark it running back with the flight. He had Milne to contest with. Bumped off the footy. It's escorted to the line. And it'll be a throw in right in front of the North Bleachers. In fact, it was Nate Stanley rocking those lavender boots.
1: So in the last 6 or 7 minutes, the West players have got the ball in hand, looked up. There's been a play within 2 or 3 metres. They could have handballed straight to them. They're either trying to kick the ball longer to 50-50 or kicking it around their body. And they just keep turning the ball over and it keeps hitting the ground. There was another one there when Trengrove was trying to kick it into Seaslick, and he had young Riley McInnes sitting there all by himself.
4: Well, soccer skills were almost the order of the day. Unfortunately, though, that kick off the ground from the North play didn't work out. Addard was able to take the mark. Now it's up towards King. King threw his hands. That's twice now. He's been slippery, Sinelli. Now that's three. It looked to be a high tackle. But meanwhile, Ferguson was able to take the advantage. Didn't really use it to the best of his advantage, though, and kicked it straight down the throat of a West defender. Finds the player there in Bates. Bates then turns, goes in board. That's a little bit of a worm burner along the ground. Addard, he's on the broadcast wing, was nearly able to bring it forward. Good tackle there by Milne. Was able to catch Turner napping. Then it came to Collins. Collins, his hand pass eventually found its way towards Addard. Addard was then able to get it across towards Tonkin. And Tonkin then just takes a moment to assess his options. He's not really sure where to go, to be honest. So he decides to just bang it out towards the Brewery wing. Rin chasing after it, getting it towards the line. He's got Kelly for company, and Kelly graciously takes him over the line, although Rin was trying to fight back. Looks like the umpire's going to say we're going to throw it in basically true centre wing.
3: It's a bit of a tongue twister there. The brewery wing to Rin.
4: Yeah.
3: Don't ever say that again. That's going to catch us out this afternoon if that happens. So ball comes back into play. The centre wing on the brewery wing where Harrison Rin is patrolling the wing. comes back. Hocking got his hand pass out. Goes to McAvoy. His kick was smothered. Comes to Presler. Now to Ferguson. North go up the line. Still on that centre wing on the brewery side. Reeval, almost the contested grab, wasn't paid. Turner, good crumbs, back to Reeval, now to Ferguson. They go back to go forward. It won't matter, though, as the siren does sound. Only 22 minutes in that first quarter, and the scoreboard reads North 2 goals straight, 12 to West 3 solitary behinds. Now, gentlemen, I missed about the first 15 minutes of the quarter after we were celebrating our win in the prelim final in the reserves. How was that balance of play? Where did West scoring shots come from? Was that kind of half a chance, or did they have a bit of dominance?
4: Well, West, the ball was down in West's forward end for quite a while there. North were pretty resolute, and they forced them into some hard shots. They just really couldn't get anything on the board, especially early in the quarter, I thought, Dave.
1: Yeah, no, there was a couple of set shots, not from the best, from the defensive side of the ground back in towards the middle. So North did very well. North don't appear at this particular point in time they want to play grandstands. Every time they've got the ball, they've virtually, other than a couple of short kicks in, have gone back to that brewery side wing and trying to keep the ball over that other side. They seem to be happy out there. They know that that's the defensive side of the ground, so they can't get punished coming back the other way. West just need to be a little bit smarter with the way they use the ball. At every opportunity, they look to come back into the corridor, and that's great if that's their game plan. But if you're going to come back into the corridor, you've got to make sure you hit the targets. And again, same as last week, they just missed those little short kicks inside. But they're not looking down the lines for me at other options. It's just inside or nothing at the moment. So,
3: well, it's quarter time here at the Jubilee Oval for this preliminary final. North lead by 9 points, 2 goals straight to 3 behinds for the Robins. 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We'll be back with the second term after this.

0: Oh, the magical Sabrina Carpenter, and that was Man Child. And, well, if you're a Carpenter, well, you've got to build towards a final series, don't you? And you can get through the elimination final, you can get through the qualifying final, but ultimately sometimes you might end up in a prelim. And that's where we're at on 107.72 Dry FM's coverage of the Broken Hill Football League's 2026 A-grade season. And it's quarter time here at the Jubilee Oval. North, 2-12, West, 0-3, 3 behinds. A trail by 9. Patrick Reinke, Lachlan Gould and Dave Bierman here with you. And Lachlan, yeah, well, it's still 3 quarters to go. It's not done yet.
1: No, not done yet. I mean, there's still a lot of great football to be played.
0: Why don't you do the honours, mate?
1: I will. Here we go. Butterfield taking on Watson. Second quarter about to begin. Margin is just 9 points. See whether or not West can get on the board in a major way. McAvoy certainly hoping that's the case. Runs past the football. Was able to be backed up, though, by Watson. Just missed his intended target of McAvoy. And now here come the Dogs away with the football. Nice little hand pass there. Kick from Ferguson, went towards Reveal. Reveal has Hall. And Hall's, Fattell. Fattell's with the football. Ball just bounces. Well, no one was able to really win that one cleanly. Good tackle laid. Bevan! There's Bevan! And Bevan's kicked a goal! Right into the West cheer squad down that end of the ground. They won't be happy. That's going to be 3 straight 18. Plays 3 behinds. It's a 15-point ball game here on 2 Dry FM.
0: It's a good effort there by Matt Reeval, I thought, to lay the body in the shepherd. Sort of those 1%ers that you don't really see, but he did very well to sort of shepherd his man out of the contest there and just lay the shepherd again to try and get his team involved in that passage there, Dave. I mean, I thought Reeval played a little bit of a role then.
2: Yeah, no, they've brought their A game in regards to pressure and not making it easy for West at all. It hit the ground and they just, every single one of them in that area, there was 4 or 5 of them just under pressure, keep the ball moving on. It fell into Bevan's hands and he's able to kick it through the middle from about 10 metres out dead in front and starting to not look good for West already.
0: Oh, yeah, if we're talking Queen songs, I think the Robin's under pressure and right now North's Don't Stop Me Now.
2: Yes.
0: So ball back up in the centre. Tap was won by Watson. He might do the ruck roving here, but he was slow on the scene. McInnes almost came away with it. In fact, it was McAvoy. Keep getting those two mixed up. One day I'll get it right. Ball up just away from the first ball up that just occurred. So North kicking towards the racecourse end. The Robins kicking to the Argent Street end, but it is a cross wind and a very strong one, having played in it myself in the reserves only just moments ago. It's not pleasant to be out there at times. So soccering out of the contest from the throw-in was Mitchell. Comes to Kelly. That wasn't really a mark. It didn't carry the 15. Inside 50, the Bulldogs do go. They might get out of the Rin, slapped it forward, falls to Hall, check side, on goal, and another one. Back-to-back goals for the Bulldogs in the space of 2 minutes. And we talk about being under pressure, and right now, slight panic stations for the Robins as Luke Hall, he kicked a magnificent soccer volley in the first term, cherry-picking off the great work of Logan Ferguson. But Luke Hall now has his second of the afternoon, and the North Bulldogs have their fourth straight of the afternoon. 24 plays 3, 2 minutes gone in the second term.
2: It's not pretty, but they're strong and hard over the ball and lots of pressure. West look to be a little bit like rabbits in the headlights at the moment. They're just not sure what's going on. They need to pick it up and they need to start matching North in the hardness around the ball, because at the moment North have got it all their own way.
1: North did lead this contest as little as the 12-minute mark of the first quarter. Now the football is well and truly in the hands of the Dogs. Granted, it was only a 2-point lead. Meanwhile, football should be collected. They're good tackle laid as Turner was the last to get off the bottom of that pack. McInnes was right there with him as well.
0: Just interesting that Henderson's just sitting at the top of defensive 50 by himself there, that one kick away. So maybe if a quick clearance comes, it might be a mark to him. But let's just see. Shane Chapman calls for his ruckman. A lot of body and argy-bargy. And Ferguson is throwing Christos down before the ball's even gone back up. And a free kick has been paid. So something from nothing might come the Robins' way.
2: There's another
0: one. Ferguson puts him down after the kick. Milne comes flying in to give him an argy-bargy. Keep your eye on that, Lockie, before we see anything before the tribunal. Down the field, free kick has been paid against Ferguson, and just when you get a couple in a row like that, well, it can sap the energy conceding one off a 50-metre penalty or something like that. So will this be an opportunity for the Robins? Still a long way away from home, just outside the 50 arc. The kick will be taken by McInnes, about 45-degree angle, and the wind is blowing across goal. So started out to the right and drifted in, I think. McInnes, says the full backman, wheels around. We have to squat down, and he's pulled it all the way across the face. That's a strong wind, and it's a minor score for the Robins yet again. Four behinds. They trail by 20 points to four straight goals to the North Bulldogs.
1: So the kick comes out of the out of the back square there. Nice little mark taken up the line, across the field they go. They found Presler. His little kick was a little bit of contact there. Mitchell tried to stick a mid out, wasn't able to hang on to the mark, and then the ball fell to the ground. Umpire says, we'll throw this one up, and it just feels like it's gone up another octave here. Early stages, second quarter.
2: I think West have decided or realising now that they're in a game and they're going to have to start working a bit harder.
1: So, Butterfield is basically guarding his space. Holding was the call. It's going to go the way of the West ruckman in Watson.
0: He's got a few free kicks in the ruck so far today, Watson.
2: This is his third one.
0: Yeah.
2: Oh, no, somehow it's come out. Is it Bates?
1: Colin Bates with the football. So I guess there's a free kick for him. Maybe it was a holding free kick against him, not Watson. It looked to be Watson, though. Meanwhile, Sutcliffe, back of the pack, basically, against the last line of defence there, was able to get the footy. Ball just bounced nicely for Tonkin. Tonkin had time and space to recover and drew the football inside. Nice mark taken on the opposite side of the ground. A 50-metre kick is about to come here. He needs a long leg, this West player.
2: Kicking in a very strong breeze.
0: I think it might be Birchall too. Yeah. He did something good.
1: Birchall can do good things. Up they go. Atkinson was there. Wasn't able to quite hang on. Snap just came from the pack. That one is a free kick going the way of the Robins. It's going to be Josh Sieslik. So an opportunity for Josh Sieslik to walk himself back into this team. He's already done that bit. Just needs to book himself back into the goals now as well.
2: Yeah, metre out dead in front, isn't it? He got his body in front and he worked hard to stay there, and North gave the free kick away to him.
0: Put the house on it.
1: He does just that. So Sieslik, finally, the Robins have got there first. They needed it just to sort of wake up a little bit. 1-4-10, 4 straight 24. It's a 14-point ball game here on 2 Dry FM.
2: They need to find some crummers in that forward line. They look a little bit top-heavy there at the moment, West. So when it goes in, if it's not marked and it comes to ground, North are just bringing it out a little bit too easy. I certainly thought that also in the first quarter. So they're going to need to find some energy in that front half. And on a day like today when it's blowing a gale, there's not going to be a lot of marks there. So you've got to work hard. Your smalls have got to work to win that ball back on the ground.
0: Ball's getting returned to the centre. Butterfield having a pretty heavy-duty chat there with Quinton Bevan, so maybe a bit of tactic here. Let's see if it is implemented correctly, as Watson has been on top right now in the ruck contest. Shane Chapman to ball it back up in the centre. North, 4-goal straight, 24, lead West, 1-goal 4, 10, 6 minutes gone in the second term. Tap one by Watson, grabbed perfectly by Milne, goes to Christos, and the Robins, can they get 2 in 2 minutes like the start of this term? Mark taken by Tringrove, long way from home on the forward flank, wheels around, that kick's not a drop punt, it's not at all, but it's not anything, but it goes inside the 50. The bounce went straight to Sutcliffe, who tried to slap it out. Went to Turner, got his hand pass. Yeah, let's call it that. Goes to Kennedy, might get the 1-2 from Bevan. He doesn't. Bevan decides to keep on going. That kick's not a kick, it's out on the full. So he splashes out of bounds, and doesn't the West crowd love antagonising Quinton Bevan? Out on the full, it'll go to Christos, and the Robins come back once more. Kick taken by Christos, I should say. Mark was going to be taken by Trengrove, higher in the marking contest. So copy and paste exactly what he did, but that was a drop punt this time. Kick inside 50. Sees it, couldn't get it. Oh, King, crumbs, tumbles it towards the goal! Wasn't 2 goals in 2 minutes, but it's 2 goals in 3 minutes for the West Robins, and it's 2 goals 4-16. They trail North, 4 goals straight, but the Robins have a bit of momentum.
2: West looked like they were out of it there for a second. There was 6-on-2 against West, and it was a bad kick by Bevan. Turned the ball back over, and a couple of short kicks, and West back inside their 50. Went over the head of Sinelli King, but he was able to recover and just slide along the ground from about 15 out on a 45-degree angle. A couple of bounces, and over she went.
0: It was very nonchalant crumbing there by Sinelli King, I thought. Sort of smooth operator, Sade style, just sort of sauntered by.
1: Yeah, it was. He was like, yeah, I think I've got a little bit of time and space. I'll just measure this, and luckily it went through, otherwise it might have ended up in the dribble file from years gone by. Meanwhile, that's with Trengove. Well, he tried to get it away. That's going to be a ball back up. He was almost caught by Quinton Bevan in his legs.
0: The umpire 50 metres away has called a free kick for Trengove, so...
1: Okay, there we go.
0: To West.
1: Virtual. Feels like they're just making it up as they go along at the minute here. Meanwhile, the ball goes up inside, up towards forward 50. It's a bouncing footy. Sitting there nicely, just against the line is Bates. That's going to be... Well, it's dropped in the end and just running out of room is Christos. Of course, the umpires do have a better view than us, as much as we kid and joke.
0: Just remember there is a door there you can open if you need to see what's happening in that canteen pocket, mate, because I can't see anything right now.
2: It's just going to be a throw-in inside that pocket just in front of the canteen.
0: Yeah, you've got the better angle than most of us here, Dave. Ball comes back in from the canteen pocket as Lockie leans out very precariously out of the door. Bounces up in front of Ball Ace. Oh, there, Cohen Smith got his left boot onto it. It goes off the side of it. King couldn't take the mark. Birchall overran it. North need to scramble a clearance kick, and it came from Sutcliffe. Kelly in the marking contest couldn't get it. Tackle, brought to ground. Sock it out into the corridor inside centre square. Hip and shoulder came through from the Robins. A kick goes out into open space. Girdler running towards it, as does Atkinson. Ball was taken. In fact, it was Collins. Got his hand pass off, but it goes to the northeast. Now to Wilson, kicks in front of open space. Girdler overtakes Hall on the... That's well done, Max Verstappen. Girdler on the long sleeves. He tried to daisy cut it out. It works. Back to Collins. Now to Trengrove, and the Robins might be out of defence here shortly. Tonkin's kick was checked, and he didn't do it too well. It's a scrappy contest. Another soccer came forward from North, but it goes back to Girdler once more. His kick goes along the ground once more. Now to Hocking. Back to Birchall. It's on centre wing on the Brewery wing. That was a worm burner as well. The big tumble dry goes to Christos. This is the most unconvincing footy I've seen all season. It's the preliminary final. Christos goes inside 450, drifting back with it. Mark's been taken. He tries to go around the corner. That wasn't too smart by Buckland. He wanted Cizek running back with the flight. It comes back to Borlase, now to Sutcliffe, and a mark should be... No, it won't be taken. It's a lasso rule, goes over the top. Lachlan, please.
1: Well, that was a comedy of errors, I think, is the only way you can describe that. Should have just gone back there, the opportunity for Buckland, and kicked it over the top of...
0: One of the short things.
2: Yeah. He was just trying to move it on very quickly and rushed his kick, and North were able to intercept it.
1: Meanwhile, that's going to end up going inside forward 50. It's a nice kick up towards the pocket. Just didn't quite work. That one's going over the boundary line. And it'll get thrown back into play.
0: That was almost a chest mark there Buckland had. I think it all just went over everybody, and then all of a sudden he had a chance to mark it, didn't realise.
2: I don't know if he thought that he wasn't expecting the ball to land on his chest there in that pocket, but it did, and he wasn't able to hold it, and now it's going to be a throw-in right alongside the point post city end of the ground.
1: So we all wait with bated breath. Ball thrown back into play. No one able to really get there. That's just fallen. That's fallen the deck there, and the umpire says we'll throw this one back up. So basically inside the pocket here towards the... Basically the water cooler pocket, I think, is probably the best way of calling that one. There's not really a mark out there. It's the southern end of the ground opposite to the canteen pocket is where the football's ended up. That one's gone all the way back there towards the top of the 50. Tried to sneak his way through, wasn't able to do that. That was just a high up and under. Again, another comedy of errors from the players out there. That's collected by Rin. So Rin had some time to make a little bit of an assessment. That kick's quite nice. Sticks with Trengove. Trengove's kick.
0: Downfield free kick against McAuliffe.
1: Yeah.
0: Unnecessary.
2: So West had a kick, kicked the ball backwards 50 metres off the side of his boot, were able to take possession, kicked it down the grandstand side of the ground, and then was hit after he's kicked it. So it's a free kick for West in that forward pocket.
0: So Christos goes to the hot spot, and Mark almost taken by King. The crumb has all arrived. Bevan hand passes it out. Kennedy, he's got all the time in the world, a paddock in fact, but well, they might pay advantage. The free kick was paid, and the umpire's calling it back. And I thought North had the run on and were free out of the 50, but this will give the West Robins a chance to set up defensively. North 4 goals straight, 24. West 2 goals, 4, 16. 12 minutes gone in the second term if you're just joining us on 107.72 Dry FM. Kick's been taken by Bevan. And they get out of defensive 50 shortly here. It goes to Henderson. Oh, he sold Kennedy into danger. And lucky it was a high tackle. That was ill-prepared by the Bulldogs. You can't take advantage there. And again, they get pulled back. So stop, start, stop, start.
2: Very lucky then. That ball into the North player was into Kennedy. He was in a lot of trouble there, but unfortunately for West, the tackle was high. So they get a free kick and they can release the pressure.
0: So Kennedy goes long to the Brewery wing. Mark was almost taken, but it will not be. It's been spilled to ground. Wilson just bounced off the West bump and did very well there, Ryder. Goes to Mitchell, and they're inside 450 with the kick. Not the most convincing. Westbury taking a diving, sliding mark. Well done defensively. Now, they can go out. Short option was on. Mark's been taken by the number 4 in Burke. Now, he can play on. He can hand pass it off. He's in front of the North bleachers. Short option's on. Finds McAvoy, the deputy vice-captain. He wants the corridor on the half-back line. That's dangerous. So he kicks long down the line in front of the benches. No one really wanted the mark until Birchall just sidled on in and said, yeah, I'll yoink this. So Birchall plays on, kicks it long into the 50, sees it's got a couple to beat in the air. Sutcliffe, good defensive grab, thought he was going to spill it, and play on taken straight away. Kicks out into open space. Who's there to get it? Was McLean with an absolute paddock and time and all things in the world, and decides to kick inboard. Didn't want to have a bounce, goes to Stubing. And he goes up the line now, wants Stanley, dropped the chest mark, and escorted over the boundary line by Addard.
1: Yeah, still has been the most cleanest game of football you've seen. It's there was the errors all over the park, really.
0: You take that mark if you're Stanley, and all of a sudden you've got a mark 100 from goal, and you've got an opportunity. Like, you've got to make those marks.
2: Yeah, that's the unfortunate situation we have with this breeze and how strong it is, that it's making it very, very hard to try and work out the exact fall and be able to hold them.
1: Meanwhile, kick is just off a step. Kelly was chasing after it. He wasn't able to quite trap it there. So North trying to move this inside their forward 50. Nicely done. There's Stanley. He's able to just gather and send it back inside. Trengove has a few players to deal with. Had the assistance there of Rin, and then Rin went back to Westbury. And Westbury's kick off a step just dribbles along the ground. It's only going to go as far as Turner. Turner had Pitt. Pitt wanted the football, and Pitt got the football. Ball now towards Presler. Presler's little tap was nice. Might have been classed as a throw. I thought he tapped it.
0: A volleyball setup one. Or maybe he didn't grip it enough. I don't know.
1: Yeah,
0: hard done by there. I guess being clever.
1: I guess the umpire's argument will be, well, he had two hands on it. Should have hand passed it instead of releasing it like that. I don't know. I'm not an umpire though. Yeah. They do a much better job than I would.
2: I think it's got to be more of a punch as opposed to an open palm. So the
0: mark's been taken by Burke. And he wheels around. He's got Girdler on. He waited for it. Girdler shouldn't have. Tackled, stripped of the footy. Play on called. The West Robins player wanted about three different teammates at the hand pass, and none of them wanted him back. But it comes the way of Hocking. Goes to Girdler. Inside 50. That's a beautiful kick. Losing it in the sun with Cezic right in the canteen pocket. What does he do? Tumbles it towards to the goals. Intercepted by Turner. He just clears it with not particular skill. Ferguson copped a bit of a knock. Play on call. The ball spilled out of the bump. Having a shot at goal was McAvoy. Goes right towards the line. Drifting back with the flight was Henderson. And he escorts it over the line for a minus score. So if you're just joining us on 107.72 Dry FM, West 2 goals 5, 17. Trail North 4 goals straight, 24. 16 minutes gone in the second term, Lockie.
1: So the kick is nice. It's weighted. It's just over the head there of its intended target. Meanwhile, it should be collected here by the West team. It is by Watson. Pulls then fired forward. Honken just needs a little bit of time. He's got it, and he just had enough time there to recover. But that was effective in the end by Stubing. Stubing, he's really changed numbers all year, basically.
2: The West looked like they were in control then. They outnumbered North around the ball. Couple of little handballs, and then there's a wayward handball that goes over Tonkin's head. It goes to ground, and then they lose all momentum, and North are able to recover it. Now they've got a stoppage.
0: Tap was won by Butterfield, but the roving was done by the Robins. Rin was tackled without it. Play on called. They all pile on top of one another, and it'll be a ball up on centre wing on the Brewery side. 17 minutes gone in this second term. Crosswind going to the Brewery. Very thirsty it is, and it's very strong as well, causing a bit of havoc with the kicking. Tap was won by the Robins, and it's spilled right towards the boundary line for another stoppage, a throw in this time. So who can get the clearance? Who can get a goal here? Could be telling right now, as the margin is only just 7 points. 2 goals, 5 for the Robins, 4 goals straight, as the play, well, there's a free kick been paid. So it goes the way of Ferguson. Don't know what that was, but his kick was intercepted by Burke. So maybe the footy gods playing a role in that one. So Burke kicks it long down the Brewery wing, intercepted by Henderson. So you guys playing a game of footy against each other? Or
1: kick in the park?
0: It's with Henderson now. Marks up, maybe, I don't know. We haven't played that in a while in the schoolyard. Henderson kicks it long. Maybe it was a safety problem. Well, they built kids stronger back in the early 2000s. Kick spills out of the marking contest, barging through. No, we haven't played that in a while in the schoolyard. Henderson kicks it long. Maybe it was a safety problem. Well, they built kids stronger back in the early 2000s. Kick spills out of the marking contest, barging through was Buckley.

0: putting the blocks on against West. And he's been able to find Bevan 40 metres out, 45 degree angle probably. Back in towards the breeze, maybe a little bit outside Bevo's range here, but certainly for accuracy for me at this stage. But we're a very experienced player. We'll wait and see.
1: In comes Bevan. He gets a lot under it, but the wind is blowing back hard in the mark. Oh, that should have been paid to Reeval, and he's screaming for it. Spills to ground, tackled, and it'll be a ball up top of the goal square. Reeval, genuinely, I thought he had that there. I thought he had enough control. The umpire said, nah, get stuffed. So ball up top of the square. Robbins trying desperately to hold on here. Another ball up will be called after the roving was done by the red and the black. Closer to goal now. Ruckman probably should just slap this over the line, concede the point, and then get the clearing kick out from fullback. Let's see. Ball back up once more. Tap one by Watson. Barging through and getting the kick off. Oh, the West Robins are claiming defence, but I think that was Mitchell who got that. Nash Mitchell has goal from some really good crumb work. The Robins screaming. All three of them were claiming touched. The goal umpire said, I don't think so. That is a major and a good major for the North Bulldogs. Five goals straight, 30. They lead by 13 to West 2-5-17. 20 minutes gone in the second term. That's good crumbing there, Dave Bimmer.
0: No, it was. It was West clearly won the ruck. He hit the ball back towards the goals, half expecting a West player to be there, but Nash Mitchell's run through, taking it out and throwing it on the boot, and it's gone in. Yeah, they needed to do better there because really the last 6 or 7 minutes it has been, you know, West have had most of the play and done quite well, and this came against the run of the play if you're sitting here watching the game as
1: it's
0: we
1: one,
0: go.
1: It's one of those punches to the solar plexus, Lockie, yeah. When you had all the play and then you concede a goal like that, it just sort of takes the wind out of you.
0: Yep.
1: Now, ball goes back into the centre. I did actually lose my breath then. That's not a funny joke. Watson won the tap again. The Robins on top in the ruck and on top in the centre as Trengrove gets the clearance. Mark's been taken by King. Now, he surveys, plays on straight away, almost smothered off the boot, and drifting forward and taking a good intercept mark. There was Johnson. Plays on straight away and just rushes the kick. Addard misread it in the air. Kelly was in there as well. Can the Robins come away with this? We're not too sure. Angus Collins, and he doesn't get away with it, so it goes to Kelly. North, this is a bit of pressure building. Mitchell, chance for back-to-back goals. 2 and 2 minutes. They started the quarter like that, and they do it again. Oh, and he's done the Cristiano Ronaldo. What a celebration from Nash Mitchell. Over the top, maybe. It's only the second term, mate. The game's not over. North, 6 goals straight, 36. West, 2 goals, 5, 17. Excellent work there by Nash Mitchell. Leading by example, the player coach, Lockie.
2: Yeah, he was. He's brilliant. Brilliant effort for his second one, as we just said. Jeff, what a goal! I guess there's no reason to doubt where he lays in the Messi Ronaldo debate.
1: I hope you haven't got my sensitivity up that high, because I reckon I blew the eardrums out, I think, with that one. But that was the energy, the passion. It's preliminary final day. You win, you're through to the grand final. You lose, and there is no tomorrow. So I don't know, when you're feeling it, you're feeling it.
2: Yeah, I mean, that's the way to do it. Let's see what happens here. Centre of the ground, Jubilee Oval. Make sure you don't go anywhere. 2 Dry FM. We've got you covered right through. And then grand final day begins. Paddy will be playing in the B grade, which is great. Cannot wait to watch one of our own go and do battle. That'd be brilliant. Meanwhile, it's going to come out towards Trengove. Trengove. Ball, well, just left behind there by Turner. So Turner, they've got a bump from his opposite rego number. Ball bounces out towards the wing, towards half forward. Sorry, it's collected by Pitt. Pitt then drills the ball inside forward 50. At the back, Kelly. Oh, wasn't able to quite get onto the end of that one there. Ball just rolls past Vattel. He was chasing hard as well. In goes Kelly again. Umpire says we'll throw this one up.
1: Did well there, Collins, against Kelly. That was a pretty hard contest to try and affect, and he did well there because I thought Kelly was marking that for all money.
2: So ball about to go back up here. 30 metres out or thereabouts, directly in front. Nice little tap there from Watson. Watson managed to find Addard, and Addard, well, found himself a free kick. Maybe a dump tackle. But it's a free kick either way, going the way of the member of the West leadership group. That kick worked out okay. It just sort of hung up in the air for Atkinson. Atkinson's hand pass wasn't effective. And here go North back the other way. Ferguson's kick inside forward 50 out the back, and a really nice mark taken there. Going back, that looks to be Collins who's taken a pretty good defensive mark.
1: Yeah, good mark indeed. Plays on straight away, kicks it long towards the North bleachers, and drifting back and taking a very nice intercept there was the 22 of Top Gun Jet Johnson. So another inside 50 approaching for the North Bulldogs. The number 22 in Johnson looks ahead. Okay, he's grabbed some grass and is...

0: claiming the set. He's about confident. 80 from goal. What are you doing, Maverick? You're writing checks your body can't cash. Kicks it long. The wind will drift it back towards goal. And getting high was Mitchell, but no specky could be taken. And it's actually...
1: A free kick, I think.
0: Unrealistic attempt. Yeah, unrealistic attempt. Yeah, probably for the best.
1: I tell you, he wasn't very short. He wasn't short, that short from the goal as far as distance was concerned.
0: So Collins gets the kick to Bates. Didn't actually complete the mark, so play on's been called straight away. And a good contested grab taken by Jasper Atkinson, who's had to come up the ground. Usually a good forward target is Atkinson, but he's being brought up into sort of the half-back line. Now he pops it high to centre wing on the grandstand side. Sieslick, they all converge. The ball spills out of the back. Now it's McInnes, evasive manoeuvres, does a full U-turn and kicks over to centre wing to Trengrove. That's almost perfectly weighted. It bounced right in front of him. Addard got a couple to beat in traffic and runs it over the boundary line right in front of the West bench. 25 minutes gone this second term. North, 6 goals straight, 36. Lead West, 2-5-17.
2: So on the eve of halftime, can West manage to find a goal? They'd actually be losing this quarter despite their dominance. Meanwhile, the ball comes back in. Both ruckman fresh airy there. Borlase was waiting at the back of the pack. He got bowled over. Now the football's there and collected by Reeval. Reeval found Butterfield and then back towards Reeval. And Reeval went for distance. Just a high up and under. Westbury, he's position A1. Two North players merge on top of him. And now it's grabbed by Pitt. Pitt tried to fire it towards Mitchell. Mitchell, Mitchell seems to be okay. He's got the football. He's got the football and he kicks it inside forward 50. Pulled up a little bit there though. Meanwhile, still in Quinton Bevan, who's able to arc around from 15 metres. Bang! North get another goal. And they've now kicked 3 in a row. 2 to Mitchell and another to Quinton Bevan, who's managed to find his 3rd on the day and 2nd of the quarter.
1: Did Nash Mitchell look like he pulled up a little bit sore then? Yeah.
0: He's on his haunches there in the 50, and we'll see how good he's going. We'll have to check in at halftime, maybe with the old injury list. But North, 7 goals straight, 42. How about that scoreboard? To West, 2 goals, 5-17. Equal scoring opportunities, but scoreboard pressure can be a marvellous thing in finals.
1: Yeah, at the moment, every time that ball hits the ground, North just pick it up and just read it much better than West do. Very slow to react once the ball hits the ground, and North seem to react first, pick it up, move it on, and normally ends up with a goal for them down at that end. And things, again, just pushing out now, starting to look a little bit dangerous for West.
0: Ball back up in the centre. Tap was won by Watson. Bounces perfectly to Milne. Inside 50, the Robins do go. Goal here before half-time would be absolutely handy. And that's curse of the commentator there. My apologies to all you Robins fans as the siren does sound for half-time here at the Jubilee Oval. Preliminary final day. Penultimate round of football, effectively. It's just say that. If you win, you are through to the grand final, and in this particular case, you win today, North or West, and you're through to face the mighty juggernaut of South, or you lose, and, well, it's curtains for you, and Silly Sunday and Mad Monday beckon in the distance. And right now, it looks like Silly Sunday might be on the verge of the West Robins as they trail by a fair amount. 2 goals, 5-17. North, 7 goals straight. Lachlan Gould.
2: Yeah, it was a good quarter of footy, I thought, from the Robins for everything until we got to about time on, and then it really started to fall apart. They conceded, just having a little bit of a look here, they conceded 3 goals post the 20-minute mark of that quarter, 2 to Mitchell and 1 to Bevan for his 3rd of the match. Problems, real problems for the West Robins Footy Club as they head into the sheds. It'll be very interesting to see what happens inside these sheds and whether they're able to come out and really start to hit the ground running.
1: They have a plan on how they want to play and play against North, and I'm not sure that they've been able to do that properly today. So it'll be a case of just reviewing where they're at and coming back out and hopefully starting to match some of those important keys for them against North. You know, North are just, at the moment, just capitalising on all these turnovers. West won the clearance, kicked it out to Snelly King, and only about his 8th attempt for a mark, finally took a mark, tried to roll on and play on, kicked it into the man on the mark, and has gone the other end, gone down the other end, and they've scored. They've scored the next couple after that as well. So they've got to get back to what they were doing at the beginning of that quarter, but get some more scoreboard pressure, and then they'll be right back in this game. But it's certainly not over for them. And but yeah, they're going to have to change a few things to be able to get that there.
0: So it's half time here at the Jubilee Oval for this preliminary final game. North 7 goals straight 42, West 2 goals 5 17. The West Robins are running to the change rooms and running to the drawing board to try and figure things out for the second half. Meanwhile, the North Bulldogs are in danger of running away with this game. I'm running down to the canteen to pick myself up a Johnny Holmes, and as for the choir boys, they're running to paradise.

0: In case you're wondering what that was Chapel Roan's Pink Pony Club on 107.72 Dry FM. And well, right now we're wondering, where is the North Footy Club? As halftime is about to come to an end of this preliminary final, West are out on the ground and are huddling together, getting ready to get out to their positions, and North are still in their rooms. But I guess they can set the standard they have been for the first half of this prelim, as North, 7-goal-straight 42, lead West, 2-goals-5-17 win. And they will go through and meet South in the grand final. The big dance, the one that matters, the granddaddy of them all. And if you lose today, well, it's silly Sunday. And, well, maybe preseason starts on Monday, Lachlan, I don't know. But Patrick Reinke here with you, Lachlan Gould as well, Dave Bierman on in the commentary box as we get ready for the second half, Lachlan.
1: Yeah, looking forward to this one. Should be great fun, boys. Hopefully we can get a little bit of a response here, because the scores are 7-straight 42, West 2-5-17. They were as close as 8 points at the, the 19-minute mark of that term, which just really was a bad last 5 minutes for them.
0: And Dave, this will be interesting, because North have just jogged out and went straight into a huddle, and now they're going out to play. So maybe the Robins can jump them here at the start.
2: Yeah, well, the Robins didn't stay inside very long at all. To me, that sort of tells me that they really knew what they needed to do, and they just need to get back out there, and they wanted to get into it. But North have come straight out, went to a huddle, now they've gone out to their positions. But the key for North, for West going here, is where are the goals going to come from? So far in half a game of footy, they've only kicked the two. They've had five behinds, but where are they going to come from? So far this year, it's really only been, there's only been one game where they've hit double figures, and they're going to have to get double figures today based on what's been going on, what North has scored, excuse me, anyway, what they've been able to show already today. And that was the only game West beat North early in this year in round eight, and when they kicked 12-5. So they're going to have to kick a few, and they're going to have to find it. But when you go back and look at the goal kickers, the top three goal kickers for the league are all North players. And in the top 13, West have only got West have got three in the top 13. But in the top 22 players, North have got seven of those, and West have still only got three. So goal scoring's not their ideal scenario, their key point.
1: Here we go. Nash Mitchell had a very good second quarter. Able to hit the running Presler. Presler's footy inside, forward 50. Ball just sort of sits there nicely. Given back towards Fattell from the canteen pocket. Has one bounce. Arches around Westbury and misses.
0: Gee whiz, for a side that just came out of the rooms and went into a huddle, that was a burst of energy.
2: Yeah, well, Nash Mitchell's moved into the middle there, and he's the one that they were able to get that tap down to when there was nobody from West near him, and he got it out. And Fattell, if he gets a chance to run it, he's going to run it. And there might be an opportunity there. I'm not sure if Rin's going to be able to stay with him.
0: So first minor score of the day for the North Bulldogs, 7-1-43. They lead West 2-5-17. I don't know the maths on that, Lockie. I'm sure you've got a pen and paper handy for the margin. But anyway,
1: 25.
0: Thank you. Well done. The Robins come out of full back, and they find Christos, who turns around, plays on straight away, kicks towards Sieslik, and it is spoiled over the line for a throw-in right on the centre wing on the Brewery side. The Robins kicking to the racecourse end this third term. The North kicking to the Arden Street end of this Jubilee Oval.
1: So footy about to get thrown back into play here. So the ball just trickles back in. The rucks collide and we're away again. Needed a little bit of a bounce up in the end. Two ruckmen try to throw their paws at it. That one is going to be a free kick going the way of West for hanging on. So in the hands of Trengove there on that outer side Brewery wing. His kick over the head of a couple of targets and into the hands of Ryder Wilson. So Wilson coached the youth girls to a successful premiership on Wednesday night. Congratulations to him and his coaching team and his team as well. And ball goes up the line, finds Turner. So Turner with the footy. His kick is one that just sort of sits in the middle of the ground. It's collected there by Watson. Watson then gave it to Atkinson. Atkinson drives the ball inside forward 50. Sieslik has it bounce for him. Went with the tap. There's Trengove. He lost the football in the tackle. There is Milne. He's able to grab it. Fires it back. McAvoy. Found the player there in Trengove. Trengove, his kick, trying to get it to shape, but just in the end, drop short into the hole. Go the North defence out wide. Finds ball ace.
0: Right on the boundary line in front of the North bleachers. They're still just inside defensive 50. Ball ace surveying the land ahead. Kelly could be the target here. He kicks long down the line. Kelly goes into the air, but a drifting and beautiful mark has been taken by Angus Collins. Well done, son. He's come across from the South Football Club. He finds Tonkin in the corridor. And he's a long way from home, is Tonkin, and he's calling for someone to make a move. No one's leading for him, so he's just going to have to bang it long to a contest. Luckily enough, it goes off the side of his boot. King spilt the drop mark, and Tonkin's actually quite animated about the miss of his teammate there. It's probably not something you want to see from the sidelines. As Presler spurs away from the contest, kicks it on his left, keeps it in play, and they tumble it forward past the halfway mark of the Brewery wing. Pitt hand passed it to himself and then got his own ball back. Hand passed it out the back to Presler again. The umpire's just letting him play a little bit here. Presler wrapped up in the tackle, ball up centre wing on the Brewery side. Yeah, Tonkin was a little bit frustrated there by the drop mark.
2: Well, I think that's about his eighth or ninth drop mark. He's only had the one so far, and I can understand after a while it starts to get a little bit frustrating that they need him to take those marks so they can get that link play and get into that forward 50, and at the moment they're just not coming from him.
1: So the ball in the end collected and sent forward by Atkinson. Atkinson, well, he managed to get its way towards Hocking. Hocking collects it, able to use the dance step, and then had to give it back towards, McGuinness. And that's going over the boundary line. So it should come back into play here. He ran about basically on that 50 is where the rucks are going to line up. The 50 towards the northern end of the ground.
0: Borlase just dropped loose back in defensive 50 there, or he's calling someone out. Henderson will be the loose man now. So North taking that defensive setup in their defensive 50 right now. The tap was won by the Robins. McInnes tried to pick it up with one hand, then he had to use two. Turns around, slaps it onto his left. The loose man in the 50 was Henderson. Gathering, though, as Henderson has spilt it, was King. And for all the drop marks, he still managed to find a goal, and a good one there for the Robins.
2: That's his second crumbing goal that he's we think he's playing tall, but he's actually playing small in that forward line. But it was great work by McGuinness around that stoppage there, and he got that. He won that ball. Looked like he was going to get tackled. Didn't take possession of it. Tapped it. Was able to pick it up and drive it forward. But North are playing a spare in the back, and West need to be really careful here. They've got to go at him, and they've got to start getting a few goals, and they can't keep trying to drive that ball long into the forward line and have a North player sitting there free. They're going to have to go and try and push where they work out where that spare player is of theirs and try and man him up, or whoever's playing at full forward, which is Josh Sieslik. He needs to come up and split those two defenders so he's not standing there alone by himself.
0: Almost as if Sutcliffe called Henderson out of that marking contest, and it sort of backfired. So North 7-1-43, they lead by 20 to West 3-5-23 as ball goes back up in the centre. Turner was well done to get the crumbs. He's wrapped up in the tackle, and Shane Chapman says, give it to me, I'll ball it straight back up again. Wastes no time, calls for his ruckman, and he throws it up very high into the sky. Burke just tried to slap it forward, fell to Hocking. He's tackled, got his hand pass away, goes to Atkinson, shrugged off the tackle and slapped the ball onto his boot. King takes the chest mark. There's a grab, and the crowd echo their approval as he kicks it towards the 50. Trengrove, uncontested, going back with the flight with a good fist, was Borlase. Well done. That's a bit of courage. Stanley has a second running bounce, a third one. It doesn't come back up to him, but he still might go. Hand passes it to Pitt. Could get the 1-2, doesn't. Kicks it to the canteen pocket. Finds Fattell. Plays on. Rind corralled him. Oh, he played him, but they can't call it back. The mark's been paid. Short chip. Finds Bevan. Hand passes it back to Fattell. Surges towards the goal. Has a bounce. Should put this through for a big major. And he's been pushed as he's kicked it. And the umpire's calling it back. So it will not be a minor score. Fattell put into the ground as he kicked it for the shot on goal. The umpire has called it back, and I thought a couple of interesting calls there, Lachlan. I thought Fattell played on straight away, and the West players claimed so, and now he's been put into the ground. So it'll be a set shot opportunity for the Bulldogs just after the Robins. Looked like they were getting a bit of momentum again.
2: I thought West were a little bit hard done by in that forward line there. I thought there was a high tackle on the West player. Ball came to ground. They didn't get the tackle, and North were able to bring it away. But you can see, and North have been this all year, that they look to play on it every opportunity. But when a North player takes a mark, the head goes back for the West. They stop, switch off, player comes through, they give a handball and they go on again, particularly from young Fattell on this side of the ground so far in this quarter.
0: So Fattell just taking his time. He's in the canteen pocket. The North Bulldogs kicking to the Argent Street end of Jubilee Oval this afternoon. And this to put the margin back out to 26 points. Fattell is using his 30 seconds and then some. Was around, and that was a drop punt or a check side. Regardless, it smashed into the post for a minus score. So North now 7-2-44, lead West 3-5-23. 7 minutes gone here in the third term. Jordan Tonkin to take the kick out from full back. He's got the sun in his eyes. He wanted Westbury short in the pocket, decides to just kick it long. Who was he going for? Northie, it looks like. That was a bit of a crossing party lines, like subterfuge. Intercept mark's been taken by Johnson. He plays on, kicks it inside 50. Burke couldn't take his own intercept mark. So the Robins are trying to get out of defensive 50 here. Incorrect disposal, not paid against the North player, and they all pile on top of it for a ball up right on top of North's forward 50.
2: We do have those West supporters just down from us, and you can hear them starting to get quite vocal now. I think that's not going to change anytime soon.
1: Yeah, no, speaking of things that are going to get vocal as well, that's a good tackle there. I was trying to do a sponsor read. Seth's Musical Ride, it's on tomorrow, the Father's Day edition, tomorrow afternoon from 5 p.m. Request a welcome on 0880871077. It should be a great show there tomorrow afternoon from 5 p.m. Keep it locked to 2 dry as well. Meanwhile, ball goes up inside forward 50 here. It's going to sit nicely done there. Good tackle, as the umpire says. We're going to have this one thrown back up.
2: Two on one then, and all the West player had to do was just tap it out to the his spare teammate, and West were away, but he decided to tap it to himself, and that North have created a stoppage from nothing.
0: Good tackles there by Jaden Presler, that one to force a stoppage and just there to put the pressure on Hocking. Umpire calls play on, though, no ball up, so instead they all try to get it out in the clearance. Hocking put into the ground once more, again by a Presler tackle, it looks like. Gee whiz, he's putting in a lot of efforts right now. So it'd be a ball up inside West's forward 50. They kick to the race course end. Third man up. I don't think you can do that these days. You need the nominated ruckman to go up in the contest. So free kick has been paid, going the way of the North Bulldogs. They're inside defensive 50 right now. It's with Kennedy. Short options don't present themselves. Decides to kick long to a contest. Ferguson did well, out-muscled his opponent in Christos. So the mark's been taken on that wing of the Brewery side. The ball's spending a lot of time over there, and rightly so. There is a pretty strong crosswind here at Jubilee Oval. The kick to Kelly spoiled over the line by the 28 in, I think that was Angus Collins. He's playing some good footy today, Angus.
1: Yeah, good to have him back. He was one of the things that Chris said post-match to me on Sunday, that he was quite looking forward to having back. One of the players that he was quite looking forward to having back at his disposal. Felt like it was really going to shore up his defence. And I think for the most part, that theory has been proven correct today. Meanwhile, ball rolling towards the line, just it goes out in front of Birchall. So Birchall is going to have this football thrown back in, and basically in front of him here. Ruck's getting ready to go. No one's able to get a kick to it. Basically, true centre wing, just a little bit more towards the northern side of the ground, the race course end of the Jubilee Oval. It's a magnificent day for football here today. We didn't think we were going to get it when we got up this morning, but it has been good. Kick goes inside forward 50. Ball just falls the way there of Seaslick. So Seaslick from the pocket needs a good little bounce. No, it wasn't ever really going to challenge anyone. And in the end, Sutcliffe's able to take it. And he starts that defensive transition play here. The North have been so good at it across season 2026. Held up by Bates. Bates, does he get holding the ball? No, manages to get the football. It spills out there in the tackle. Flicks back. Tonkin, his kick inside forward 50, chopped off. Sutcliffe, brilliantly read, like a book almost. He played on, luckily was able to get out of danger via Kennedy. Kennedy kicks towards Fattell. Fattell, ball just fell past him, so waiting at the back was McGuinness. McGuinness sent it in back from where it came. King was there. Ball spilled loose towards Christos. Christos is able to pick it up. He's in the pocket, pocket half-forward flank area there. That kick was nicely done. Seaslick, Presler, brilliant. That could have been a goal-saving mark.
0: He plays on straight away, kicks it out into open space. Ferguson has about 3 miles either side of him. If he can get a bounce, it pops up to him. He's on the wing of the Brewery. He can have a bounce if he wants to. Decides to kick it with Milne barreling down on him. Did well to close the gap there, Daniel Milne. Ooh. North, though, with the numbers, having the bounce and surging it forward was Pitt. Just slaps a kick into the 50. Westbury and Bevan go at it. Robins have defensive numbers. Addard turned right, then went left-hand pass back into traffic. So Westbury into danger. Big hip and shoulder came through from Reeval, and it's escorted over the line. Reeval a bit better off for wear there, it looks like, Reeval. But it'll be a throw-in inside North's forward 50.
2: So Jake Borlase is playing spare for North in their defence, and West have got young Addard there playing spare. But he needed to hit that handball target to Westbury when they were going out. He hit the ground, and all of us, you know, again, here we go. We're back to another stoppage that West just didn't need to have at this particular point in time.
0: McAvoy surges out of the contest. His kick goes off the side of the boot, goes to Henderson. Could hand pass it back to Kennedy, decides not to, just to kick it in a bit of a rush job, but perfectly measured finds Turner. He's outside the 50. hand passes it off. The chip kick goes inside. Coming from behind with a big fist was Watson. And Robbins might get out of defensive 50, but it just bounces three different ways and avoids McAvoy. That's a bit unlucky. Turner got it. He was tackled. Play on called. Kick goes to open space. Coming off the bench straight away was Trent Grove. And the Robbins have done well here. Kick from Raven. That was an inside-out Torp. Bounces to the loose man from the North defence in Borlay. So he kicks it forward again. Trying to take the one-hander mark was Watson. Very scrappy football on a day that's probably designed for scrappy football. Big crosswind here at the Jubilee Oval. A lot of hand passes come out. Bates, that was incorrect disposal. Had to be. Holding the ball. Good chase down tackle by Turner. It's with the Bulldogs once again. Buckland very close to the man. No 50-metre penalty called. Turner decides to take on base. Just shimmy past him and then short, measured, checked kick to Reeval. Wastes no time. Kicks it to the hot spot. Westbury and Bevan go at it. Bounces over the top of him. Pitt was slammed into the ground. Goes towards the post. And it's escorted over for a minor score. Ooh. So if you're just joining us, you're listening to 107.72 Dry FM. 13 minutes gone in the third term. West 3-5-23, North 7-3-45. The margin, 22 points, Lachlan.
1: Yeah, it is indeed. It's a great game of football so far, isn't it, David?
2: Yeah, it is. The North are using Bevan at their furthest point as a very, very deep full forward, and it's causing West some issues when they get close to goals. Again, we've seen North take a couple of marks, and it's a quick play on, and West need to stay switched on, because as soon as they take that mark, they seem to be switching off a little bit, just give them that little bit of space, and it's going to cause them some problems. They're not out of it yet. If they can get a couple of goals in this quarter and don't let North score again, we'll be set up for a very, very interesting last quarter.
1: Well, we did see, I mean, obviously we had a great game Sunday, but we did see as well North in this game, they were able to, in red time in the second quarter, put on a bunch of goals. They put it on about three. So hopefully from a neutral's perspective, West Robbins can do the same here. Ball turned over here. Wilson, he'd have other ideas to that. Milne was waiting at the back of the pack. He was just able to send it forward. Nicely done. It's a great mark by Trengove. Trengove blazes it inside forward 50. Sees Licks there. He was trying to claim he was hung on. Here he is, King. Umpires blowing the whistle.
0: Tough day for Josh Caesar right now.
2: Yeah, he's going to have some issues, obviously, with his right hand there, not being able to push off, but they need to get some crummers around him. We said that pre-game that they're going to have to find some crummers to play at his feet, so that particularly on a day like today where there's not going to be a lot of marks, that you've got to have someone at his feet. And West still don't have anybody there doing that job.
1: So the ball now getting towards Burke. Burke, did he go without it? Umpire said he did. So now he's got it basically on the 50 line. Stands Burke. Burke then goes round one, arcs, kicks towards goal. Looking pretty good. Ooh. No, he's missed.
0: Oy.
1: He had a go, didn't he?
0: Not a bad effort there by Burke for a minor score. Sold the candy, he got the kick off, and he was riding it all the way to the line, but it is a minor score. The West Robins 3-6-24, trail by 21 points to North 7-3-45. 15 minutes gone here in the third term as the kick out from defensive 50 has not gone too well. Comes to the Robins, Trengrove back to Seaslick. Sold candy, short kick is at 15. Well, the mark's been taken by Turner, drifting back with the flight. Nicely done. He's an in and under player and can contest the aerial contest when he wants to. He finds Mitchell in front of the North bleachers. They're just outside defensive 50 here. Mitchell goes short, finds Fattell. That was 15 metres. Yeah, sure it was. Short up the line.
2: I'm not buying land from them.
0: Decides to go short. Now, Mitchell wanted the kick. He was asking for McLean to mark it inside the line, but out on the full has been called. So, Birchall goes to Trengrove as he stubs his finger. Didn't really like the feeling of that. Wheels around, goes to the hot spot, sees like the target. Can he use his body this time? Yes, he can. No, he can't. Push in the back. So play on taken straight away. Sutcliffe got the free kick. Goes to McLean again. And chiming across with a good fist to escort it over the line was Trengrove. As he gets some argy-bargy from Stanley. Don't know what that's about. Maybe just finals football. It is a prelim final. Mm-hmm. Win and you're through to the big dance against South. Lose and it's silly Sunday for you.
1: Yeah, it's a great game. It's not a great game of football so far, but it's a high-stakes game of football so far. It will be right through to the end of this one, you'd imagine. Can West find a way back into the contest? That's the question on everyone's lips at the minute. Ball just bounces, odds collected. Birchall tried to take on Wilson and lost that fight. Umpire says, holding the ball, should be a free kick going the way of the young rider Wilson, and it is. So Wilson turns, flicks it across. There's a couple of runners now loose. Johnson goes in board. That's a really nice mark taken by Stubing. So Stubing got it all the way to half back here. His kick It's just a little one over the top. It was dangerous. McAvoy came in hard and gave away a free kick.
0: Don't know about
1: Mitchell.
0: That.
1: Looks like a good contest for mine, to be honest. I'm not sure what. Maybe because he took his eyes off the footy. I don't know. But it looked like it was just a nice, strong contest from our perspective. That one could have been in the back, and it is in the back, So Collins was paid. I was going to say that was more of a shove than the one on Mitchell.
0: All of the free kicks all of the time right now. It's with Birchall on the Brewery wing. Now, go short across the half-back line to Trengrove. He can keep switching the play if he wants to. Addard is on a big switch. Oh, geez, he's propped up and stopped there. That kick off a step, dangerous. And the Robins might have made a meal of this. Goes back to Gurley. Might have to go back again and just compose themselves. Again, mark taken by Collins. Switch play is on, but he decides to go in the corridor. They sits up the kick and taking his eyes off the ball. Mitchell didn't give away the free kick, though. It's play on. Goes to Westbury. He's kicked a hospital ball up into the sky. The fist came behind from Wilson. Turner got the hip and shoulder as he came up with it. It's right inside the centre square. Trengrove with a big hip and shoulder on Stanley. They're inside the centre square skill. The hand pass sweeping came to Presley. So North come away with it here. Good chance for the Bulldogs. Reeval couldn't get it. Bounce went straight back behind everyone. Goes to Pitt with a bit of time to spare. Hand passes it to Ferguson. Snap towards the goal line. Gerdler trying to escort it there. Keeps it in play. No, he doesn't. Decides to take it over the line.
1: Not sure you're allowed to do that.
0: We had no one around him for about 20 metres. He takes it over the line for a minor score. North 7-4-46. West 3-6-24. Lachlan.
1: Yeah, they got away with one there, West. And Gurdler in particular, 3-6-24, 7-4-46, as Paddy just said. So that is the scoreboard here at the Jubilee Oval. It's a nice kick towards Buckland. Buckland's able to take a nice mark. So time... not really a concern, of course. Still got a quarter to go after this. So it's a long, high footy. Seaslicks there. Just sort of falls in the marking contest. Didn't bother putting his hands up. Meanwhile, it's a nice tackle laid there. Bates, is he rewarded? Umpire said no. Watson, his kick inside forward 50. There's a few players after it. One of them's McGuinness. He can kick the miraculous. He's going to have to get round two. He shrugs off a couple and, the kick was a little shallow. King's able to get it before it crosses the line. Then he looks and kicks... it across the face.
0: How's he done that?
1: That's actually the harder thing to do than just kick the goal. He was in the pocket, but lined up with the behind post, and he's just sort of kicked it across the face. That was the harder thing to do.
0: There is the strong crosswind, and it just carried, I guess.
2: Just kick the middle part of the ball rather than kicking it at the tip, so the ball's going straight instead of going around the corner.
0: So the ball comes back into play. Burke won the tap and doing some ruck roving as well, just trying to wheel that ball out of defensive 50 right now, or actually out of their forward 50, I should say, to get it towards goals. It's a big argy-bargy. Now, there was a whistle on the play. No, there wasn't. Chapman had the whistle in his mouth. They all pile on top of about 8 different bodies around the footy. And a bit of excessiveness coming there from the North Bulldogs as a ball up has been called inside, just on the arc of the 50 of the Robins. So thrown out of the ruck contest was Burke. He was claiming the free kick. Presler tackled, brought to ground straight away. Another ball up.
2: It was almost like a rugby union scrum. They went about 30 metres, but nobody wanted to pick it up or seemed to be able to pick it up. And, we're going to get another stoppage yet again.
0: Tap one by Butterfield. Goes to Turner. There's about 15 different people around there. It's hard to identify who everyone is. There's no one who's actually trying to get a clean disposal. Then again, the clearing kick came from Milne. Goes to King. Goes short on his right. Checks the kick. Oh. And barging through and clearing it away was Sutcliffe. Nicely done. North arrival numbers on the scene as a Robin is caught on top of all of them. And it'll be another stoppage inside the 450.
2: Yeah, this time it's straight in front, 25 metres out. Daniel Milne did really well in there. He fought and was able to get that ball out. I thought King's kick was going to find a target, but North were able to scramble back again, and we got this stoppage.
1: Time ticking away. Both rucks fell to the floor. Then good tackle laid. Milne went in hard. He was pleading with the umpire for holding the ball. He wasn't convinced, it's safe to say.
0: 21 minutes gone. It's third term.
1: So time's going to beat them, it looks. There it is. Three-quarter time, and North are nearly there. 7-4-46, West 3-6-24. They're clinging on for dear life, the Robins, but something's got to change.
0: It's not impossible, Dave, though. They're only down by 22, but, I mean, they've only scored 3-6, so they need a fair bit of work in this final term if they want to pull off the miracle.
2: Yeah, they've... I don't think North got a goal that quarter, but they've only got the one. They've only got three for the quarters. They're certainly capable of doing it. They've certainly had some quarters more than a few times. They had a third quarter against Central earlier a few weeks ago where they kicked eight. They certainly done that against North a few times as well, where they've kicked fours and fives. But they're going to have to keep North goalless again in this last quarter. And again, I thought the last 3 or 4 minutes it turned their way. They had a lot of time at their end of the ground. They just need to be a bit cleaner with their skills, and so they can capitalise and get a few more goals.
0: So it is three-quarter time here at the Jubilee Oval. Preliminary final time. You win and you're through to the big dance. You lose and it's curtains on your season. It is all to play for and it is certainly not over yet. North 7-4-46, West 3-6-24. 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Patrick Reinke, Lachlan Gould, Dave Bierman here with you for the final term, which is coming up next. Which team will celebrate in glory and which team will be in the rooms and cry in shame?

0: Well, crying shame, Johnny Diesel and the Injectors there. And I guess one of these teams will have to inject something with him. That actually, no, that was not a good sentence to start talking about. You're listening to 107.72 Dry FM. Patrick Reinke here with you, Lachlan Gould as well, and Dave Bierman on the call for this preliminary final. And needless to say, what I was trying to infer was it is all to play for. You win and you're through to the grand final today of a prelim final. And if you lose, it is done and dusted for your season of 2026. North 7-4-46, West 3-6-24. The margin 22 points. And what I was trying to say, Lachlan, was either North can sort of find it within themselves to inject some heart and close this game out and secure it, and the Robins, well, they need to find something within themselves to actually pull off a bit of a miracle here, a comeback.
1: Yeah, let's say that's what you were going with, because the first sentence did not come out quite as well as you were hoping.
0: I had post-traumatic stress of the Harold, that giraffe from primary school, telling me, Patrick, live a clean life. So we were trying to get there. So needless to say, the ball's about to go back up in the centre. It is all to play for here. There is no tomorrow.
1: All right, here we go. 2 Dry FM Raw. We are ready to go for the prelim final. How good is this? The last term. Who's going to get there? Is it going to be the Robins who overcome it, or is it going to be North who continue on their merry way? But we'll just slap forward, collected there almost by King. King, well, he had Fattell, but Fattell was able to just barge past him. Ball ended up inside forward 50 here for the Dogs. Good tackle there, and Collins stopped Kelly from going anywhere.
2: So West have rolled the dice a little bit here. Sinelli King's moved into the centre, as has Birchall, who hasn't played much there at all today.
0: Ball comes back up into the stoppage. Now, there's maybe not a holding the man free kick, but there is a man in the arms of a North trainer there. Logan Ferguson, very proppy at the top of the 50 there. Something maybe in his back. We'll keep an eye on him. Pitt grabs it out of the ruck contest. Didn't expect to say those words ever. But he's wrapped up in the tackle straight away. So another stoppage inside North's forward 50. A goal here to North, and that could very well put the icing on the cake and really take the wind out of the West sails. The Robins need a goal. Clearing it was Fattell. Tried to hand pass it to Stanley. Atkinson overran it. Still inside the forward 50 for the Bulldogs. Now it's not. Atkinson, big clearing kick into open space. Will the bounce stay in? Christos arrives on the scene. Evasive manoeuvres. Couldn't get through the tackle. Goes to McInnes. Wheels around onto his right. Inside 450 they go. Sutcliffe and Seaslip go at it. Seaslick trying to use his body, but Sutcliffe doing very well. Just sockers it forward. Goes to Milne. He barges his way through Ferguson, who's very proppy right now. Hand pass goes to Seaslick. Kicks it to the hot spot. Trengrove with a drop of the footy. Tried to go climbing into the ruck, to the marking contest on top of Borlase. Didn't get high enough. Hand pass goes to Henderson. He's tackled straight away, and it will be a ball up inside Robins' 450.
2: We heard the call from the crowd of holding the ball. He took possession of the ball. Wouldn't have taken half a step, and he was tackled. I think at some stage you're supposed to have prior.
0: A thousandth of a second is prior opportunity, Dave. Didn't you know? That. The clearing kick came from Turner, and Purcell wrapped up in the tackle, and it will be a ball up top of West 450 as the Robins are kicking to the Argent Street end of Jubilee Oval for this final term. North kicking to the racecourse end.
1: Just doing a little bit of a look through the history books, and I'll finish that thought off in just a second as the ball goes up. Butterfield basically flew unopposed. Here goes Fattell. He's chasing after it here. Just needs it to sit for him. He tapped it over his head twice and then was able to trap it. Now he's at 50. Arcs away from Burke. Needs a leading Bevan to take the mark, and he does. Gives it off. Back to Fattell. Deserves to finish it off. Oh, he's missed.
0: He did such a good effort there.
1: That was brilliant. But as I was saying, grand final since 2000s for these teams. Grand final wins this is. Turn of the century for the Dogs, 04, 07, 08, 11, 12, 13, 16, 24. They've won 39 premierships, shooting for 40. The Robins have won 24, and as their supporters know, none since 2000.
0: Yeah, they've...
2: 1990.
0: 1990. Is that when they won it from fourth, Dave?
1: Yeah,
2: I think so.
1: Yeah.
2: That's... The people that were involved told me back then I wasn't in Broken Hill at the time. I was living in Brisbane, but yeah.
0: So the kick out from fullback has been intercepted right at the top of the 50 by Matt Reeval. Directly in front, he'll kick from the arc, but there is a major crosswind here at the Jubilee Oval, so he'll have to start it heavily left and let the wind bring it back. North 7-5-47, West 3-6-24, 3 minutes gone in this final term. Reeval will fancy his chances here, but he needs to be the Masters of the Air, which is not a bad miniseries as well. So Reeval comes in, starts at very left. He's actually pulled it really short, and the mark's been taken by Jaden Kelly. So if that's deliberate, Yeah, nah, he's got a smirk on his face that says, no, he did not mean that. I don't need binoculars to see that smirk, Lachlan. So Jaden Kelly will kick it from a 45-degree angle, about 30 out. He'll have to start at left, though, and use that wind because it is exceptionally strong and that Sharon will be carried. But Jaden Kelly, pretty safe kick, and this could really put the Robins under some immense pressure. 4 minutes gone in this final term.
1: Yeah, it would be his. It would be his first of the game as well.
2: Jaden Kelly, I thought, has been held pretty well all day, and he's tried to allow for the breeze, and he kicked it to the left, and it just stayed left. Has gone through from behind, but he was sitting up out around Reeval, waiting for a handball off for Reeval's kick, and then ran forward, ran about 25 meters, and somehow the ball fell in his hands.
0: He started it so left, it was on its way to the rotary barbecue trailer there. So it's another minor score. North 7-6, 48. To West 3-6, 24, the margin out to 24 points. 4 goals the Robins need, and that's not going to be the way to do it. As Tonkin plays on out of fullback, the kick was smothered, and North have a chance here to really make them pay. King arrives on the scene for the Robins, goes to Hocking. He just slaps it onto his boot to try and get it out of defensive 50. The bounce beats Stanley, and it beats Birchall, but the Robins arrive with numbers in support, so they get another kick up the Brewery wing. Sutcliffe couldn't get it. Smart tap there by Christos, but Addard had no one to go forward. He has to wheel around into the corridor, and he finds the one North player in a sea of Robins. Turnover, and the switch play is on. Mark taken by Presler. He wheels onto his left, smothered off the boot. Ryder Wilson had time. Short kick measured into open space. Where were you going there, Ryder? Watson, the ruckman, gets there on the scene. Goes to Collins. High fend off, maybe. No. Play on called. Wren slaps it around his boot to the North bleachers. Trying to fly high into the sky was Birchall. Hocking escorts it over the line, and it will be a throw in.
2: They're certainly looking very tired, players from both teams at the moment. Being interesting. West, though, still got to get forward to get at least one goal in the next couple of minutes, and then we'll see if the tide will turn.
1: So here we go. Time continuing to tick away. Just 6 minutes, or just shy of 6 minutes into this last term. It's a nice little hand pass for finding its way forward here for Birchall. Birchall's kick was nice. Mark's going to be taken here basically on true centre wing here for Trengove. Trengove's kick is a nice one. Seaslick at his feet was able to grab it. Got heavy strapping on that right hand. The kick is good. It's into the canteen pocket. It's weighted brilliantly as well. And an opportunity at goal coming for Atkinson. Let's see what he's able to do here.
2: Yeah, that's in that forward picky, in the forward pocket there, right in front of the canteen for Birchall, that probably 40 metres out, very tight angle. But if he uses this breeze right and aims to the right, it might just come back a little bit, but it's going to be a very difficult kick from this side of the ground. Certainly the better pocket to be kicking from, but how that wind plays a part, it's going to be interesting.
1: So here goes Birchall. He's kicked it across the face. He's got a fly king! And this would be royalty if he kicks it.
0: That's out of the
1: fight.
0: Oh, no. Oh, you hear the groans as well.
1: So, not quite for King. North bring it back into play.
0: North do bring it back into play through the hands of Borlase. Helicopter kick. They switch the play to Top Gun Jet Johnson. He's in the canteen pocket here. He wants to go across. He has a bounce. He's played on, so he's going to switch the play. He was calling for somebody. He's got a couple of numbers in their support. Stanley drifting back, almost taking the mark, was Birchall. Now to Westbury, short, inside 50. Oh. The intercept mark taken perfectly by Wilson. So copy and paste, second chance opportunity here for the Bulldogs to get it out of defensive 50. Goes to Vettel, has a bounce. He's now corralled by Burke, kicks it long down the line, and a good mark taken there by Pitt, getting a bit aerial in the contest. Not exactly a Specky McGee hanger, but he was up there for a little while as the boundary rider gets swooped by a magpie. I spotted that in my peripheral. That was quite hilarious. Kick goes up the line, and it's escorted. Oh, now I think there's been a call by Ferguson. It was a hand pass for an Addard, so it's gone out of bounds. So it's a lasso rule. It's going to go inside forward 50. Kick taken by Ferguson. Finds Kelly uncontested in the pocket. And, yeah, a bit of a sort of everyone paused there for a moment, Lachlan. So it's now with Jaden Kelly for a chance on goal.
1: Yeah, again, Kelly hasn't kicked a goal yet. We saw his one of the worst attempts of his career, I think, just a few moments ago. See what he's able to do now.
2: He's been pretty well held by Angus Collins all day, but they've just moved Angus Collins back to Bevan at full back. And young Cooper Burke has been running with him for the last couple of minutes.
0: And he's goal.
2: Shot on goal. Into the breeze. Does a handstand.
0: What? There's some sort
2: of
0: thing. There's an in-joke there, surely.
2: Goal. Into the breeze. Does a handstand.
0: There's some sort
2: Getting
0: of
2: in,
0: there's an in joke there, surely. The Akamana

0: by Ryder Wilson, kicks it to the top of the square. The Robins doing very well with numbers in support. Hand pass out finds Attard. He checks the kick into open space on the Brewery wing. It will favour Smith if he can just get a nice bounce up, and he did deter to turn around. He was tackled as he got the hand pass away. Ball-laced with a short little soccer. Stanley was tripped in the tackle. Had to be, absolutely. So it goes the way of Nate Stanley, rocking those lovely lavender purple boots. Very stylish young man. He goes back off the mark quickly on centre wing on the Brewery side, kicks it long down the line, and getting a bit of a shepherd in the contest there was Turner. Finds Pitt instead. No one actually went for the mark. Short measure kick, perfect, finds Hall. Now he's got a couple to his name, wheels around, helicopter kick in. That was wasteful. Mark's been taken by Collins.
1: So Collins with the footy. His kick is a good one. Just able to get it 30 metres out from their own defensive goal here. The Robins, danger signs, danger signs. Turnover was threatening, and the turnover still might come now. Preza tries to go charging through. Ball still in the possession of the Robins at the minute, but it is turned over. Here goes Bevan. The only West enemy's Milne launched onto him. He's still trying hard. Collected at the back there by the Robins. They should be able to get away with it here. And Birchwood had that shot at goal just a few moments before. He's able to turn it over towards Ferguson. Ferguson got a hand onto it. Ball then favoured Johnson. Johnson then gave it a Ball-Ace. Ball-Ace fan Fattel. And now it's back in the hands of Ferguson again. Ferguson's kick into the pocket just away from Bevan. And it's going to get thrown back.
0: Dave, there's a time and a place for the around-the-body sort of like crafty-looking kicks like the great Andrew McLeod back in the day. But sometimes you just need to run through it, put your head over the ball and nail.
2: Yeah, no, sometimes you do, and I'm not sure what it is, but I think we see a little bit too much these days.
0: We're all trying to be fancy sometimes, but there's a time and a place. So ball comes back in to the 50. Kelly was actually in the ruck contest with Daniel Milne. That was a good little contest there. The clearing kick came the way of the Robins. It didn't carry too far. They're just outside the 50 of North as the Bulldogs kick to the racecourse end. Turner laid a good tackle there on what looked to be maybe Bates. And it will be a ball up, Shane Chapman. So they're just outside their defensive 50, the Robins. They need the next goal. If they concede, or you can start lining up probably the beers for Silly Sunday. Burke won the tap, and barging through was Birchall. Got his hand pass out to Bates. Just bounced in front of him the wrong way. McAvoy, gee whiz, he's battled hard today. Bates got his hand pass to Girdler. About to get tackled. Got it away. Turnover, though, it's with Fattel. Hand passes into open space and then brought to ground by Trengrove. And they have a bit of argy-bargy. The Donnybrook not necessarily breaking out just yet. Caught with a spot fire for a moment. It's in front of the North bleachers.
2: Trengrove went and put a block on Fattel after he got rid of the ball, and then Fattel's retaliated by taking Trengrove around the head. So
0: ball comes back into play. No ruckman got their hands on it, so they had to let it bounce. Ferguson rides the tackle to the ground. It'll now be a ball up from the throw-in.
1: Indeed, it will be.
2: So North have got another spare behind the ball. No, they're just matching up now. Johnson was behind the ball all by himself.
1: In the middle, they're trying to work it out. It's Wilson with the ball up. Ball's on the wing. Or near enough to, just in between the wing and the half forward line towards the near side of the ground, the broadcast side of the ground. Trust you're enjoying the call on 107.72 Dry FM. That one is going to be a free kick, and it is going to go the way of... Nope, throw him back in instead.
0: Just when he tucked the ball under his arm, I think he just got out of the line, yeah.
2: Yeah, I'm just not sure with the ball on the front side of the West player, and the West player's back was to the boundary umpire, and a bit hard to tell, I would have thought.
1: Ball comes back in again. Burke wasn't quite able to win that one out. Then Birchall did. So a long high up and under. Ball-Ace is going to get to fly. Oh, he was on the runway. Wasn't able to quite take it, though. He's going to get the footy back instead. Decides to go. Quickest route to home is straight through the corridor, and that's where he went with the ball. Now it's with Pitt. Pitt at half forward. Drives it towards Kelly. Kelly had a defender coming the other way. Pitt was able to arrive quickly back on the scene. That was Reece Pitt there. Back towards Logan Ferguson. Ferguson gave it to Kelly. Kelly twists and turns from the pocket. Sets it up. There's going to have to be a fly here. Well, Westbury was there for the Robins. Wasn't able to take the mark. Collins there to assist him. Hall and reveal, and the ball ends up going over the line. Of course, if you're enjoying the Sands of 2 Dry FM, don't forget to check out some of our other programming as well. Like Seth's Musical Ride, it is going to be great as well.
0: Taking requests, I understand, Lockie.
1: They are indeed. I'll get that number for you in just 1 second.
0: Right now, it's 14 minutes gone in the final term. North 8-6-54. They lead West 3-6-24. The margin, 30 points. Robins need to get a move on now if they want to try and keep their season alive and make it through to the big dance to play South. Ball comes back into play. The umpire's just letting them play on for a little bit. Then Shane Chapman has called for a ball up from that throw-in.
1: That number, by the way, 0880... 808 7107. It's also the same number.

0: number you can call if you want to get involved with Too Dry commentary as well.
1: So ball comes back into play. Girdler did the crumbs, clears the kick, bounces right in front of the North Bulldogs. They have a bit of a wall right now, the Atlantic wall on that defensive 50. Now, Crittenden has tried to kick it as fast as he could and left the ball behind himself. Pitt has just had a bit of a rough kick towards goal. Kelly with three to beat, plays on, takes a mark, goal. Wham, bam, fireman Sam, and that could be all she wrote.
2: There was four Westies there, and somehow or other, Jaden Kelly's able to mark the ball and then play on and kick the goal.
1: Some wily coyote sort of movements there by Quinton Bevan trying to kick the ball after it was about 3 metres behind him. But the action was funny. North 9660, West 3624, 15 minutes gone, final term.
2: Reece Pitt replicated him straight after, but he actually was able to recover, pick the ball up and kick it into Jaden Kelly. But
1: some tired bodies out there, Lachlan.
2: Yes.
0: Yeah, there are indeed. You're not wrong there, Patrick. This is it's been a tiring game, and that's not good. Patrick Attard coming from the field. Looks like it's almost fairly certain his season's going to end today, along with the rest of his teammates. But he's worked hard, looks to be a little bit injured as well. So hopefully that's nothing he's going to be carrying into what will more than likely be the pre-season. So North and South again, Patrick. It's where we've ended up after 15 rounds plus a few finals. We're back with 2024's decider, 2025's decider, and a number of other deciders as well. Meanwhile, Birchall, he's had a really good year this year. Expect him to get named in the team of the year on Monday night. King takes the mark just outside the 50. Player of the mark was inside 50. Decides to wheel, has a shot at goal. It'd be a pretty nice consolation goal should it go that way. Seaslick was there. Ball now trapped. A little snap came out from Atkinson. Christos was waiting. Gives a little ball. And a goal is coming to Buckland.
1: Don't count out the Robins just yet, Lachlan.
0: Oh, still five goals.
1: But a miracle on grass.
0: No, not that much. Not that much. They've probably got the best part of 10 minutes even plus time on, to be honest with you.
1: It's an oddly satisfying scoreboard to look at from... there's a sensory vibe I'm trying to convey. North 9660, West 4630. A precise margin of 30 points. Looks absolutely great to see on the scoreboard from a visual side of things, but if you're a West supporter, that probably didn't really sound good to your ears. But they did get a goal, and they have been chasing that goal for a long time, I think, Lachlan. They've been a bit scoreless recently.
0: Yeah, they have been. Just give me 2 seconds to work out when their last goal was. Came the way of King, 4 minutes into this quarter.
1: Yeah, so there you go. So ball back up in the centre. Christos claimed the tap, and he's got the clearing kick and goes to McAvoy. Tackle. That was prior opportunity. Had to be. So holding the ball, and just when you thought the Robins might have another crack at a goal, they've turned it over through a holding the ball free kick. Now, they wanted to take it on straight away, the Bulldogs, but they've been called back. Top Gun Jet Johnson sitting there on the half-back line. Mitchell is in the shade of the grandstand. It's a short option if he wants him, but he decides to go straight up the highway. Kicks it long to the contest. Westbury did very well to use his body there and Shepherd Reeval out of the contest. Westbury counter-punches and goes straight up the highway themselves. Milne, option short, finds McAvoy, had to mark it. He's got Buckland on the right if he wants him. He doesn't go there. Decides to check the kick. Perfectly measured to Bates. Wheeled around onto his left. Plays on straight away. Short kick. Perfectly measured. Finds Seaslick. So... who knows? 17 minutes gone in the final term. The Robins showing a bit of fight, maybe saving face with some consolation goals. But right now they have a shot directly in front of goal, about 35 metres out.
2: First time in 2 weeks they've been able to kick the ball to each other five or six times that didn't hit the ground. And now they're going to have a shot at goal dead in front from 30 metres out in front.
1: So Seaslick strides in, kicks a lot through it, and straight as you would like. So another sausage roll going the way of the Robins. 2 for Josh Seaslick this afternoon. And he's done his best there as a forward target. Couldn't be playing down back with his wrist. He's doing okay, presenting up forward. And for the Robins, well, the margin's back down to 4 goals. North 9660, West 5636. 18 minutes gone in this final term. And gee whiz, the Robins would like another quick one out of the centre, just kind of like that was, Dave. But it's still a big ask to try and come back from here.
2: Yeah, well, they've taken Birchall's back in the middle again now here with Milne and Christos. I don't think Christos has spent a lot of time in the centre of the ground today, but maybe if they get another one here, maybe some of the North players will start to get a little bit nervous.
0: So one more quick one. Can it go their way? Ball now is just rolling past everybody. It's at half forward here for the Dogs. Well done there, Burke. He was able to get it towards Christos. Christos's kick is a snapping effort. Wilson stuck a hand in there. Ball's going to fall the way of Burke again. Well done, Cooper Burke. He was able to get a little hand pass out in front of Christos. Oh. Ball intercepted there. Mitchell gave it to Turner. Then back to Mitchell. Mitchell, he really has led from the front today. It's a high up and under. Ball just knocked away there. Pitt. It's going to sit nicely for him. His kick is out towards the pocket. Hall chasing after it, but it's going to beat everybody and actually hit a car out there on the wide expanse of the Jubilee Oval. The scoreboard pocket's going to have to come back into play here. Should be via a last touch. No, it's going to get thrown back in.
2: Thrown back in that back 50.
1: That's right.
2: But he's kicked that to the pocket normally where his father sits, so he probably thought, Dad, reach over the fence, grab that ball, take it home. We'll have a kick this afternoon.
0: So let's see. Is there still time for the Robins? Is there still an opportunity? Pitt's got the footy, though, for North. That certainly won't be helping them out. Nicely done. Charges straight through. Turner was trying something special behind his back. Lost the footy in the end. Burke just got a little toe poke forward. And now we're playing soccer all of a sudden because McAvoy followed suit. His little hand pass out the ground was great. And now here they go on the wing, Patrick.
1: Now to Trent Grove. Kicks it long down the line of the grandstand wing. Stubing did very well to get the fist. Then it goes to Sutcliffe. He slapped it forward. Both players wanted to lay a shepherd for one another, but no one really wanted the footy. So Borlase says, give it to me. I'll handle it. Kicks it long down the line, drifting back with the flight. Good mark taken, or high tackle for Butterfield. Not too bad by the North Ruckman. He had three different Robins closing in on him there. So it's with Butterfield. On his left, he puts up a very high ball. Good luck trying to mark this one. Who can get it? Almost Pitt, the shortest man in the marking contest. Snap around the corner, tumbles the ball towards goal. That's going for a minus score. But it's a handy point, Lachlan.
0: No, don't start yet, Patrick.
1: 9-7-61, West 5-6-36. They now lead by four goals and a solitary point. Could that be handy? We are into 21 minutes into the final term, though. The Robins need to pretty much go coast to coast and keep going. So Gertler plays on out of full back. Mark taken by Atkinson. Can't push off the mark and take your time here. You've got to get a move on, mate. Kicks it towards the grandstand wing. Finds Trengrove. Beautiful place kick right in the shade of the North bleachers now. Back in the corridor, Trengrove does go. Oh. Spilling the chest mark was Buckland, but nice support lended by McAvoy. Kicks it long down the line. Mark almost taken by Sieslik. Had his jumper pulled. Play on call. It's Sieslik. Got to beat a couple on the ground. Wheels onto his right. Hand pass over the top of Christos. Goes back to Bates. Bates goes inboard. Wanting Tonkin. Trying to get the half volley. Wasn't. Spills out to Kelly. It's with Jaden Kelly now, Lachlan.
0: It is indeed with Kelly. And North are looking to break pretty quickly. Henderson on true centre wing was just able to get it up. And outside. And out on that outer side. They're going to come in through Turner. Turner's kick. Ooh. Ferguson. Does he get a little toe bug on it? He does. And he's some people's Lionel Johnson medalist favourite for a reason. He is the reigning Lionel Johnson medalist. And that might be all she wrote. Any hope probably extinguished with Logan Ferguson. Yeah. An opportunity to fight for North's 40th grand final.
2: North were just very lucky there. West have turned it over at their centre-half forward area, trying to square the ball up into the corridor. And when North took possession and looked up, they had players free everywhere. In the end, I think it was 5-on-2 at the back there for West. And it's obviously what they had to do, had to start to push numbers forward. But they just got to use it better and hit targets. And it's just those little things that are just letting them down at the moment. If they get that right, you watch out. They'll certainly be a team to be reckoned with next year.
1: So North 10-7-67, West 5-6-36. 23 minutes gone in this final term. There is a 6-6-6 rule warning that has been paid, but it should just be a ball straight back up. Only a warning, not a free kick at the moment. So the umpires are conferring. No, the umpire just says, yep, we'll ball it back up straight away. Tap was won by Watson, goes to Birchall, broke the tackle, goes into the corridor, got his hand pass away to Burke. He's running about 15 metres backwards to wheel around and to his right and kick it off the side of the boot and turn it over. So that wasn't too smart. Goes to Presler, decides to have a bounce, and another one. Keep going, Jaden Presler. Three bounces, and then kicks it into his own teammate. Call the sign. The play on called. Goes to McInnes. He kicks it down the line. Warned Birchall. The marker has been taken directly on centre wing right in front of the interchange gates as the grandstand casts a large shadow as the afternoon sun rolls on in. Selling the candy perfectly was Birchall. Kicks it inside the forward 50. Buckland and Kelly are there, as is Tonkin. Seaslick trying to arrive on the scene. Sutcliffe overruns it, as did Johnson. Comes away of the Robins. Bates with time to measure. A perfect kick. He wanted Tonkin. Drifting back with the flight was Borlase. Comes to Wilson in the canteen pocket. Has a bounce right on the defensive line of the goals. Oh, that kick. What was he doing there? Off the side of the boot. Mark taken by McKenna. Should go for a shot on goal. His kick smothered off the boot. Just call the siren, please. We know who's going through. The Robins continue to fight. It's back to Bates. It's outside their 450. Milne left it behind. He's tackled. Got his hand pass away before he's brought to ground. Snapping onto the boot was Birchall. Out on the full, it is.
0: Although I think I did predict in the paper this week, I think I predict North by 23. So if there's another goal, I'd be pretty close. I'd be pretty happy with that. Another goal on the way west.
1: You would be very close. Let's see what happens here as Jaden Kelly plays on out on the full. Hand passes it to Mitchell. He's got 3 kilometres in front of him if he wants to keep running. He's had 3 bounces already. Ran past the Robins, and he kicks it long down the line of the Brewery side. Girdler got the fist on it. Hocking arrives in support. The Robins turn it over. Now with Westbury, can go into the corridor and find McAvoy. If the kick was good, it's not, but it might just still bounce up for him. He plays some basketball skills, and, well, it might be time for basketball season, because the West season of football for 2026 over full-time here at the Jubilee Oval. It is North 10-7-67. The West Robins 5-6-36. The North Bulldogs are through to the big dance.
0: They are indeed, and they're going to meet the old foe there, South. 19 of the last 21 premierships between the two of them as of next week. Obviously, when the game is played, 18 of the last 20 as of right now. I mean, it could go either way. It could really be a great game of football. I know these two teams and everyone else from outside those clubs complains about it. Why is it always North? Why is it always South? Well, most times they always put on a good show. They certainly did last year, and they did the year before that as well.
1: They're good teams, Dave Bierman.
2: Yeah, no, two very good teams. If I had any concern around South at any stage, it would be the fact they've only had 2 games in a month by the time they play next week. And also with North, they'll have available, didn't have it available today, was Blake Clare. He'll come back. Connor Turley, very good player for them. And as shared today with Nash Mitchell, Tyler McGuinness.
0: Exclusively to Too Dry, I must say, as well.
2: Yeah, is likely to come back into the side. They could be some big ins. Who are they going to leave out? I don't know. But that's something for Nash Mitchell and the Brains Trust at the North Football Club will have to work out. But I think we'll be in for we'll be in for a pretty good game next week. It's I think the last 2 wins, particularly the last one, and the way South ran over the top of North, will have burnt into their North memory. Yeah. And they'll come out and firing like they did today, looking to turn that around and change it.
0: Yeah, 100%. Hopefully, you know, hopefully we get the North from the first quarter from the round 15 game. They looked very, very good. South probably a little bit off in that first half in that game. I think even by Nash Mitchell's recollection there of that game. But it should be a fairly interesting game of football next weekend. Of course, North and South in the women's as well. So congratulations to the North team that booked their place in that competition earlier this morning. Reserves, Patrick, our main man, he'll be out down at fullback, and then if you're winning or losing, you'll probably try and sneak forward. That seems to be your motto.
1: It was fun to go up forward today. It's going to be a challenge. I think that's this will be the third grand final appearance in a row for the Central Magpies. Again, facing up against South, and we're just hoping we can buck the trend and maybe end their 16, 17, 18 year premiership dynasty. They've won a fair few over the time, but it looks like a pretty good weekend ahead for local football, and I imagine you'll be on the call for the women's. You doing the reserves?
0: Not me personally. Hopefully we'll find someone that's keen to stick their hand up and give us a little bit of a call. I tried calling 3 grand finals last year and I my tongue just fell out of my mouth by the end of the day. So I don't want to do that to myself again.
1: That's, you've got to do some tongue exercises, I guess, Dave Bimmer. I don't know what you can do. But, yeah, it's going to be a good weekend of football. Grand final day is always a big day. Everyone sort of comes in and supports the local footy, the crowd, the turnout. It's going to be, yeah, absolutely wonderful. And you're not broadcasting live from the Lionel Johnson Medal tonight, aren't you, mate? You're not going to give the running commentary of the LJ?
0: No. Maybe next year. Maybe next year Too Dry can get some rights for the Lionel Johnson Medal. But I'm pretty excited about that. I'm trusting you'll be in attendance, Patrick.
1: I think I was invited, so that means I must be winning something, Dave, hopefully.
2: I'm not sure.
1: The silence is pivoting.
2: You might be invited as a member of the press. Who knows? I'm not sure. Yeah, unsure.
1: Don't give me false hope. But yeah, needless to say, preliminary finals in the books. We still have 1 week to go here for 2Dry FM's coverage of the 2026 AFL Broken Hill football season. It is grand final weekend here at Jubilee Oval next week. So if you can't make it to the ground, if you can't get down here and support the local football, we are here with you every step of the way from the women's grand final and hopefully the Rezzies and, of course, the A-grade as well. I've been Patrick Reinke, Lachlan Gould to my right, Dave Bierman to my left. And the narrative of today is the fact that the North Bulldogs will once again contest a grand final against the South Roos. Traditional rivals will meet again in the A grade. So for now, we still have one more to go, but let's get you back to your regular programming for the rest of the evening on your local community radio. We'll see you next week for the big dance.

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1: In Broken Hill today, we're heading for an overnight low of 6 degrees. Tomorrow, Sunday, it'll be partly cloudy with the top temperature of 18 degrees. And for Monday, partly cloudy and a high of 18 degrees. In Menindi today, we're heading for an overnight low of 9 degrees. Tomorrow, Sunday, it'll be partly cloudy with a top temperature of 20 degrees. And for Monday, partly cloudy and a high of 20 degrees. The Darling River water level at Weir 32 is 1.33 metres. And the current Menindi Lakes dam levels are sitting at 30%. And currently in Broken Hill, it's 16 degrees and 20 in Menindi. 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
3: Well, good evening, Broken Hill. Saturday night has arrived again and you have reached your destination for the ultimate soundtrack for the next 3 hours, right up until 9 o'clock. Mixing in the tunes, of course, I'm your host, DJ Lachlan. But as usual, we're going to kickstart the program with our weekly top five and looking at who will be coming out as our number one artist for this week. And at number five again this week, we have Alex Rowan with Ordinary, also sitting at spot number five last week, and his single has received 10 platinum awards. Well done, Alex. This is your community radio station, 2DRY FM. Let's have some fun.
0: Number five.

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0: Righty, moving back up to spot number 3 from number 4 last week there. That was Sam Fender and Olivia Dean with Rain Me In, with their single receiving 2 platinum awards. And at number 4 this week, we heard from Stella Lefley with her single Boston. Her single has received the platinum awards in the ARIA charts in Australia and is currently peaking at number 3 in the Country Countdown Top 30 USA charts. Okay, guys, now looking at our number 2 biggest songs of the week, we have Olivia Dean again at number 2 with her 5 award platinum single, Man I Need. Also sitting at spot number 3 last week in the ARIA Top 50 Singles Charts. Here we go. This is 2DRY FM.
1: Number 2.

Ella Langley moves back up into spot number one this week in the RA Top 50 Singles Charts, although sitting at spot number two last week, and her single has received 4 platinum awards. And that wraps up our weekly top five for another week, guys. We are now going to get into some great music throughout the night, get some of that energy happening. We're going to first hear off with Angry Anderson. We're going to hear Suddenly, and we got a song from Rose Tattoo coming up in this hour as well. So stick around. You're feeling the vibe on your favourite radio station, 107.72 Dry FM on your FM dial, and via the Community Radio Plus app, which you can download from the App Store. 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Let's have some fun.

Rose Tattoo with us, and that was We Can't Be Beaten featuring vocals from Angry Anderson. What a shocking story. Angry Anderson is hospitalised in a German hospital, aged 79, from a cardiac arrest. Oh dear. Get well soon, Angry. Anyway, guys, we got Hard up next with Barracuda, and later Four Non Blondes with What's Up. And yes, I am taking requests right up until 9 o'clock tonight. So if you have any songs you'd like me to play, let me know. 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Unfortunately, our email service is still down. Don't know when it'll be up, but hopefully soon. 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

That was Cammy Barnes with Let Me Down. Now, I'll talk a little bit about Cammy Barnes. If you watched Britain's Got Talent back in 2023, he was a semi-finalist on the show and he rose to fame from there. And that song we just heard was his latest single released in this year. Okay, guys, before we heard from Bailey Zimmern with Chevy Silverado, which is currently charting at spot number one in the Country Countdown USA top 30 charts. Anyway, guys, next up we got Taylor Henderson, who came runner-up in the X Factor Australia in 2013 with Borrow My Heart, and later we're going to hear from Eskimo Joe with Black Fingernails, Red Wine. And remember, I'm taking requests, so if you have any options on songs you'd like, let me know. 8087 1077, or just text in 0468 886 107. This is The Vibe, your music destination on a Saturday night.

0: Wrapping up this hour of the show, that was Eskimo Joe with Black Fingernails Red Wine. And before, we heard Taylor Henderson, the runner-up of the X Factor 2013 with Borrow My Heart. How long has that been? 13 years. Time flies fast, doesn't it? We're going to head into a short break and then we're going to be back with a request to our beloved Eliza Jane. Now, if you know Eliza, Eliza hosts the Hoedown on a Thursday evening a little bit after 6. So if you like your homegrown and international country music, why not tune in to Eliza? 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
0: this. This next track goes out to Eliza. Now, Eliza has requested Everything But The Girl and This Is Missing. Here you go, Eliza, and thank you for tuning in to The Vibe. I step

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Demi Lovato with us there, featuring Cher Lloyd with I Really Don't Care. And previously we heard from Kylie Minogue with Kiss Bang Bang. That was an extra song for you, EJ. There you go. We have Daddy Cool up next with Eagle Rock. And we have Justice Crew later in this hour with Best Night. And remember, I'm taking requests for a pre-Father's Day special as well. And you can also join Seth tomorrow from 5 p.m. for Seth's musical ride as well. Give him a call on 8087 1077, and you can also give me a call on the same number tonight and I can give you a shout out as well. This is The Vibe with DJ Lachlan, giving you energy on a Saturday night, and you have reached your music destination. Here we go.

Great hit from Daddy Cool there. We have another request up next, and this one goes out to Megan. Now, Megan has requested some Hardy and Lainey Wilson. This is Wait in the Truck. Here you go, Megan, and thank you so much for tuning in. Remember, guys, if you have any pre-Father's Day requests you want to give me, let me know. 8087 1077, or just text in 0468 886 107, and remember to tune in to Seth's Musical Riot tomorrow night from 5 p.m. as Seth is doing a Father's Day special. 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

12. Remember, I'm doing pre-Father's Day requests as well, so if you have a song you'd like me to play, give me a call on 8087 1077, or just send a text at 0468 886 107. Still half hour left in this hour, so plenty of time to take them. You can also tune into Seth's musical ride tomorrow evening as well from 5 p.m. and give him some requests, as he is doing a Father's Day special broadcast and will be live on air. So don't miss out. I'll be definitely tuning in to Seth's musical ride as well. So enjoy, guys. Anyway, we have Sabrina Carpenter up next with Feather here on your community radio station, 107.7 2DRY FM. Enjoy.

Little honour to the great Freddie Mercury. Today was actually his birthday, and that was Queen with A Crazy Little Thing Called Love. And before, we heard Chappell Roan with Pink Pony Club. We're going to hear from Cold Chisel up next with My Baby, and later the Choir Boys with Run to Paradise. 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

That was one of my most favourite songs by Tina Turner. That was simply the best. And before we heard from the Proclaimers with I'm Gonna Be 500 Miles. Oh, I could tell you a lot of stories about the Proclaimers, especially me being a twin and my brother being a twin. People used to tell me and my brother when we're out in public to sing the Proclaimers at karaoke. And we always said, no, we're not singing the Proclaimers. But anyway, it was a funny story. We're going to wrap this hour up now with Vanessa Amorosi, and This Is Perfect. And we're going to head into another short sponsorship announcement break, and then we'll be back for the disco hour, where we get the sound pumping up loud and disturbing the neighbours. Nah, just joking. But anyway, this is the final hour where we make some noise. Stay tuned. You're feeling the vibe on your community radio station, 2DRY FM.

0: 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Trouble with that awful background noise? Nodding and smiling when you have no idea what's going on? Don't let...
1: What did you say?
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GRL travelling down memory lane to 2014. That was Ugly Heart, and topping this final hour of tonight's program was BB Rexha and David Guetta with Sad Girls. Still taking requests right up until the end of the program, so if you have any pre-Father's Day requests, let me know. 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Yes, I know the email is still down, but hopefully it shall be up soon. 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And give him a call on 8087 1077 as well. He will be so thrilled. Next up, we got a remix of Rodney Atkins' Caught Up in the Country here on your community radio station, 2Dry FM 107.7 on your radio and via the Community Radio Plus app, which you can download from the App Store, listen anywhere and anytime.

0: That song never gets old. That was Steps with 5, 6, 7, 8. And before we heard from Luthors featuring vocals from Robbie Williams and Sunlight. We've got another 90s dance song coming up. We're going to hear from Rednecks. And this is Cotton Eye Joe. Here we go, guys. Let's have some fun.
1: If it hadn't been for Cotton Eye Joe, I'd been married a long time ago.

from Kutnadu. 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

That was Topic and ATS with Breaking Me. And before, we heard a remix from Morgan Wallen featuring Ernest with Long Live Cowgirls. And now Megan has got in touch with us again. Now Megan wants some Gerade and this is Sandstorm. Here you go, Megan, and thank you for tuning in to The Vibe. Remember, if anybody wants a pre-Father's Day request, let me know. 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

0: That was Mouse T, and that song was called Horny. And previously we heard from the Hamster Dance and the hamster with the Hamster Dance song. We're going to hear another 90s dance hit up next. We've got Sash with Adelante, and later we're going to hear from Singular featuring Ella Henderson with We Got Love. We have about 15 minutes left in the show to take requests, so if you have any, now's the time to send them through. 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

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This is The Vibe with DJ Lachlan, bringing you the biggest beats, the hottest tracks, and the ultimate Saturday night soundtrack right here on 2DRY FM.

0: Wrapping up the show for tonight, Broken Hill, that was Groove Coverage doing a cover of Alice Cooper's Poison, going back into the 1980s, but these guys were a dance duo in the early 2000s. 2001, they released their cover of this song. Anyway, it's been a great pleasure broadcasting to you live for the past 3 hours, mixing in the tunes and taking some of your pre-Father's Day requests. Remember, tune in to Seth's Musical Ride tomorrow from 5 p.m. to 6 p.m. as Seth is doing a special Father's Day live broadcast. Seth will be thrilled. Safety note to anybody who wishes to party on throughout the night, look out for your mates, have a designated driver getting home if you choose to go to a venue. Be mindful over the weekend when walking in the park or around park areas, the magpies are starting to swoop. And finally, if you're out cruising around town, approaching any intersections, please slow down, drive safe and keep left. I'm DJ Lachlan and you have been feeling the vibe and getting that energy for Saturday night here on your community radio station 2DryFM. I look forward to seeing you guys again, same time, same place. But until then, good night all.
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2: In Broken Hill today, we're heading for an overnight low of 6 degrees. Tomorrow, Sunday, it'll be partly cloudy with a top temperature of 18 degrees. And for Monday, partly cloudy and a high of 18 degrees. In Menindee today, we're heading for an overnight low of 9 degrees. Tomorrow, Sunday, it'll be partly cloudy with a top temperature of 20 degrees. And for Monday, partly cloudy and a high of 20 degrees. The Darling River water level at Weir 32 is 1.33 metres. And the current Menindee Lakes dam levels are sitting at 30%. And currently in Broken Hill, it's 12 degrees and 15 in Menindee. 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

0: tonight. I'll call you tonight. 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
3: 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This is Auntie Tina. 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

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So I love as a cynical bite, sausage speared by the cocktail's

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Don't you know I'm a bleeder? 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
1: Good morning, I'm David Cameron. Donald Trump's envoys have entered the Kremlin in Moscow for talks with Vladimir Putin in a renewed diplomatic push to end Russia's war with Ukraine. After Moscow, Steve Witkoff and Jared Kushner will travel to Kyiv. The BBC's Steve Rosenberg reports from Moscow.
2: They are no strangers to Russia. In a convoy of diplomatic cars, Steve Witkoff and Jared Kushner sped from Moscow airport to the city centre. The talks are expected to take place this evening. The two US envoys have paid several visits to Russia, but not to Ukraine. This time, though, from Moscow, they are expected to travel to Kyiv for talks with President Zelensky. Vladimir Putin has ordered his military not to strike the Ukrainian capital for 3 days.
1: Five children have been taken to hospital after jumping castles were picked up by winds in two separate incidents yesterday. In the first incident near Geelong in Victoria, two children were taken to hospital after a jumping castle was lifted into the air at a birthday party at around 11 a.m. Later at Banksia in Sydney's south, paramedics treated a boy and a girl for head injuries at about 1 p.m. before taking them to Sydney Children's Hospital in a stable condition. An infant with minor injuries was also hospitalised and a woman was treated at the scene. Qantas says it's provided customers with accommodation and new flight bookings after one of its aircraft was forced to divert to Christchurch yesterday. QF122 to Sydney experienced a suspected engine issue shortly after taking off from Queenstown in New Zealand. Footage posted online showed bursts of flame coming from the aircraft's left engine. In a statement, Qantas acknowledged the distress caused to some passengers, but said its pilots are highly trained to manage such incidents. The airline says the aircraft was cleared for priority landing at Christchurch and arrived safely with both engines operating. A Greek fighter plane has crashed during an air show outside Athens, killing both crew. The Phantom F4 lost height soon after takeoff. The US ambassador to Israel says the Israeli government has a responsibility to ensure the safety of people in the occupied West Bank following a big rise in attacks by Jewish settlers. Mike Huckabee was speaking in Termas Aya, where he met Palestinian Americans. He's long supported Israel's settlements, which are illegal under international law. But Mr. Huckabee says people have a right to live with a level of security.
3: I support that people have a right to live in the areas that they own, that they have a right to be in under the Oslo Accords. What I do not support is when people come in and try to take the property that other people have a legal right and the documentation to prove it.
1: To sport and in the AFL, the Swans have shocked defending champions Brisbane, winning by 53 points in their match at the SCG. The home side lost captain Callum Mills early to a serious knee injury, but stormed to a 141-88 point victory. Swans forward Charlie Curnow told ABC Sport his side now looks forward to a home preliminary final.
4: You know, the best thing we had to do is go out there and play footy, and we got to, you know, we tried to focus on that, really enjoy what we've got as a unit there, and it's obviously a lot more to come.
1: The Lions now face Adelaide in a sudden death semi-final after the Crows beat the Western Bulldogs by 22 in their elimination final at Adelaide Oval. And in the NRL, wins to Melbourne, Canberra and the Warriors.
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6: In Broken Hill today, it'll be mostly sunny with a forecast high of 18 and an overnight low of 6 degrees. Tomorrow, Monday, it'll be partly cloudy with a top temperature of 18 degrees. And for Tuesday, sunny and a high of 18 degrees. Imminindi today, it'll be mostly sunny with a forecast high of 20 and an overnight low of 9 degrees. Tomorrow, Monday, it'll be partly cloudy with a top temperature of 20 degrees. And for Tuesday, sunny and a high of 20 degrees. The Darling River water level at Weir 32 is 1.36 metres. And the current Menindee Lakes dam levels are sitting at 29%. And currently in Broken Hill, it is 7 degrees. While in Menindee, it is now 9. 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
1: Good morning, I'm David Cameron. The authorities in Nepal say they've rescued two more people more than 10 days after the catastrophic flash floods on the border with Tibet. The BBC's Joe Inwood reports.
2: Lying in a pool of mud, an exhausted-looking woman is given a sip of water. For 10 days, Chandrika lay trapped on the floor of her home before finally being rescued. A group of men carried the 64-year-old out on a stretcher. She was the second person to be rescued today. Earlier, a Chinese worker was pulled from one of the hydropower tunnels that have become the focus of a huge international operation. Both were airlifted to hospital. But stories like this are the exception, not the norm. Mostly it is about recovery now rather than rescue.
1: An Australian Federal Police team of victim identification specialists has arrived in Nepal. 15 Australian drone specialists are also in Kathmandu supporting local search and rescue teams. A woman's body has been pulled from the water at Sydney's iconic Bondi Beach. Emergency services responded just before 12:30 this morning, pulling the woman from the water and performing CPR. She couldn't be revived. A report will be prepared for the coroner. Queensland police have thanked crowds attending last night's river fire events in Brisbane, despite some minor examples of antisocial behaviour. 18 people were arrested for offences such as public nuisance and drug offences. 6 people were issued with move-on directions, but police say given the scale of the event, most people were considerate of others. The Alliance for Gambling Reform is asking sports fans to increase pressure on sporting clubs to ditch gambling logos. Lewis Donaldson has the details.
3: Under new laws, existing sports gambling sponsorship deals and gambling logos on professional uniforms can continue until the end of 2031. From that point, displaying wagering advertising content on uniforms worn by participants or officials in connection with a sporting event will be banned. But the Alliance is campaigning to force football codes, in particular the National Rugby League, to adopt the changes earlier. It says it wants supporters to tell clubs it's time to end gambling sponsorship to help put an end to gambling companies from using sport to normalise gambling to children.
1: To sport, and in the AFL, the Swans have shocked defending champions Brisbane, winning by 53 points in their match at the SCG. The home side lost captain Callum Mills early to a serious knee injury, but stormed to a 141-88 point victory. They now have a week off before a home preliminary final. The Lions will face Adelaide in a sudden death semi-final after the Crows beat the Western Bulldogs by 22 in their elimination final at Adelaide Oval. In the NRL, a last-minute try sealed a Melbourne Storm victory against Cronulla at Shark Park, 24 points to 20. Storm forward Josh King told ABC Sport it was a scrappy finish for his side's last game of the season.
4: It was tough out there. I think in the end, it was a bit of a worry attrition, and we were able to get that try with about a second to go. So fairly scrappy, but that's what it is. It's been that sort of a year, and just regroup, learn a few things and go again next year.
1: In other final round games, Canberra defeated the Cowboys 50-30. The Warriors downed Manly Warringah by 1 point, 31-30. And in the NRLW, the Roosters continue their perfect season after a 56-6 win over the Cowboys in Townsville.
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6: In Broken Hill today, it'll be mostly sunny with a forecast high of 18 and an overnight low of 6 degrees. Tomorrow, Monday, it'll be partly cloudy with a top temperature of 18 degrees. And for Tuesday, sunny and a high of 18 degrees. In Menindee today, it'll be mostly sunny with a forecast high of 20 and an overnight low of 9 degrees. Tomorrow, Monday, it'll be partly cloudy with a top temperature of 20 degrees. And for Tuesday, sunny and a high of 20 degrees. The Darling River water level at Weir 32 is 1.36 metres. And the current Menindee Lakes dam levels are sitting at 29%. And currently in Broken Hill, it is 9 degrees, while in Menindee, it is also 9 degrees. 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
1: Good morning, I'm David Cameron. Iran's military has threatened to carry out more severe retaliatory attacks if Washington continues to strike Iranian ships. The warning comes hours after the United States hit three Iranian oil tankers. The BBC's Peter Hyatt reports.
2: The Pentagon says its forces permanently disabled one tanker off Karg Island, Iran's main oil exporting terminal, and another near the port of Jask. It says it destroyed the third vessel in the Gulf of Oman. It posted video on social media of blasts at the sterns of the first two ships and multiple explosions on the vessel it says it destroyed. The Pentagon said Iran had earlier launched a failed ballistic missile attack on a US aircraft carrier and destroyer, and it quoted Admiral Bradley Cooper as warning that if the Iranians shoot at two American ships, the US will take out three of theirs.
1: Qantas says it's provided customers with accommodation and new flight bookings after one of its aircraft was forced to divert to Christchurch yesterday. QF-122 to Sydney experienced a suspected engine issue shortly after taking off from Queenstown in New Zealand. Footage posted online showed bursts of flame coming from the aircraft's left engine. In a statement, Qantas acknowledged the distress caused to some passengers but said its pilots are highly trained to manage such incidents. The airline says the aircraft was cleared for priority landing at Christchurch and arrived safely with both engines operating. Parents are being urged to ask more questions about the places their children spend time as National Child Protection Week begins today. Child safety advocates want parents to look beyond the school gate and consider the safety of all settings, including sporting clubs, dance schools and tutoring services. CEO of NAPCAN, Lisa Waters, says parents ought to know what their child is doing and who they're spending time with, regardless of where that might be.
3: People who pose a risk to children operate in spaces where children are, such as dance clubs, sporting clubs, tutoring environments, or even workplaces. Quite often, these services or these organisations don't have checks and balances in place. So we call them unregulated spaces, and this National Child Protection Week, we're asking adults to pay close attention to all of the spaces where children spend their time.
1: Tens of thousands of people have joined a protest in Croatia's capital against the illegal dumping of waste. The organisers are demanding that the authorities clear up a site near the town of Gospic, where up to 45,000 tonnes of waste has reportedly been buried. Campaigners say drinking water in the area is being polluted. One of them is Zelika Sikic.
4: We ordinary people have had enough. And believe me, you will not divide us. You will not take away our children's and our right to life. You will not kill this natural beauty of our homeland. And you will not turn us into a European dumping ground for toxic waste.
1: Translation by the BBC. To sport and in the AFL, the Swans have shocked defending champions Brisbane, winning by 141 to 88 points. They now have a week off before a home preliminary final. The Lions will face Adelaide in a sudden-death semi-final after the Crows beat the Western Bulldogs by 22 in their elimination final at Adelaide Oval. In the NRL, wins to the Melbourne Storm, the Raiders and the Warriors. In the NRLW, Cronulla scored 7 tries in their 40-32 win over the Warriors in Auckland.
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6: In Broken Hill today, it'll be mostly sunny with a forecast high of 18 and an overnight low of 6 degrees. Tomorrow, Monday, it'll be partly cloudy with a top temperature of 18 degrees. And for Tuesday, sunny and a high of 18 degrees. In Menindee today, it'll be mostly sunny with a forecast high of 20 and an overnight low of 9 degrees. Tomorrow, Monday, it'll be partly cloudy with a top temperature of 20 degrees. And for Tuesday, sunny and a high of 20 degrees. The Darling River water level at Weir 32 is 1.36 metres. And the current Menindee Lakes dam levels are sitting at 29%. And currently in Broken Hill, it is 12 degrees, while in Menindee, it is now 11. 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
1: Good morning, I'm David Cameron. A key aide to Vladimir Putin has described talks that the Russian president has held with Donald Trump's main envoys about ending the war in Ukraine as meaningful and extremely frank. The talks in the Kremlin with Steve Witkoff and Mr. Trump's son-in-law Jared Kushner had lasted just over 3 hours. The US envoys will travel to Kyiv for talks with Ukrainian President Volodymyr Zelensky. Parents are being urged to ask more questions about the places their children spend time as National Child Protection Week begins today. Child safety advocate Lisa Waters says parents should look beyond the school gate and consider the safety of all settings, especially those not as closely regulated.
2: They may not have done working with children's checks, or they may not do background checks. They may not have child safe policies or training for their staff. We need to think about that when we're talking about those unregulated sectors, which can be things like dance or performing arts spaces, sporting spaces, tutoring spaces, or where are they working? You know, what safeguards are there for our children and young people in those places?
1: Five children have been taken to hospital after jumping castles were picked up by wind in two separate incidents yesterday. In the first incident near Geelong in Victoria, two children were taken to hospital after a jumping castle was lifted into the air at a birthday party at around 11 a.m. Later at Banksia in Sydney's south, paramedics treated a boy and a girl for head injuries at about 1 p.m. before taking them to Sydney Children's Hospital in a stable condition. An infant with minor injuries was also hospitalised and a woman was treated at the scene. A delegation of South Australian defence and space industry representatives are travelling to a major defence exhibition in Europe. The state's development minister, Chris Picton, will be in Poland promoting the capabilities of South Australian companies. He says he'll also visit the UK to focus on AUKUS and lessons for SA's Submarine Skills and Training Academy.
3: Part of our trip there will be making sure that we are learning all the lessons possible from the similar academies that have been established for many years in the UK.
1: A woman's body has been pulled from the water at Sydney's iconic Bondi Beach. Emergency services responded around 12:30 this morning, pulling the woman from the water and performing CPR, but she couldn't be revived. A report will be prepared for the coroner. Thousands of runners have been racing through the vineyards of southwest France in a marathon where stopping for a glass of wine is very much encouraged. The Marathon du Médoc near Bordeaux is celebrating its 40th year. The BBC's Camilla Mills has this report.
4: The route winds for 42 kilometres through the vineyards around Bordeaux, with more than 20 refreshment stops offering local wines as well as oysters, steak, cheese and ice cream. And competitors aren't exactly dressed for speed. This year's theme is the 1980s, with the vast majority running in fancy dress. The organisers describe it as the longest marathon in the world because nobody seems in much of a hurry to finish.
1: In tennis, Dane Sweeney's US Open campaign has come to a frustrating end with a tough third-round loss to seeded Italian Luciano Dodieri. The Queenslander complained of a hip injury during a 6-4, 6-3, 6-3 defeat to the world number 22.
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6: In Broken Hill today, it'll be mostly sunny, with a forecast high of 18 and an overnight low of 6 degrees. Tomorrow, Monday, it'll be partly cloudy, with a top temperature of 18 degrees. And for Tuesday, sunny and a high of 18 degrees. In Menindee today, it'll be mostly sunny with a forecast high of 20 and an overnight low of 9 degrees. Tomorrow, Monday, it'll be partly cloudy with a top temperature of 20 degrees. And for Tuesday, sunny and a high of 20 degrees. The Darling River water level at Weir 32 is 1.36 metres. And the current Menindi Lakes dam levels are sitting at 29%. And currently in Broken Hill, it is 13 degrees, while in Menindi, it is also 13 degrees. 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
13: Good morning, listeners. It's Cassandra Leighton, licensed lay minister of the Anglican Parish of Broken Hill in the Far West, supporting Reverend Helen Ferguson. Today's gospel reading is from Matthew 18, verses 10 to 20. Glory to you, Lord Jesus Christ. See that you do not despise one of these little ones, for I tell you that their angels in heaven always see the face of my Father in heaven. What do you think? If a man owns 100 sheep and one of them wanders away, will he not leave the 99 on the hills and go look for the one that wandered off? And if he finds it, truly I tell you, he is happier about that one sheep than about the 99 that did not wander off. In the same way, your Father in heaven is not willing that any of these little ones should perish. If your brother or sister sins, go and point out their fault, just between the two of you. If they listen to you, you have won them over. But if they will not listen, take one or two others along, so that every matter may be established by the testimony of two or three witnesses. If they still refuse to listen, tell it to the church. And if they refuse to listen even to the church, treat them as you would a pagan or a tax collector. Truly I tell you, whatever you bind on earth will be bound in heaven, and whatever you loose on earth will be loosed in heaven. Again, truly I tell you, that if two of you on earth agree about anything they ask for, it will be done for them by my Father in heaven. For where two or three gather in my name, there I am with them. Today's sermon is written by the Reverend Dr. Jane Lee Barker from the parish of Barham. This is the diocesan sermon. And she begins, Fathers, it's Father's Day today. What images come to mind to you with this word? Many people will be making this a special day for a man in their lives. Some men will be enjoying breakfast in bed and some other gifts. Others will be remembering their own fathers and what he meant to them. The word father means many things to many people. Some people have good memories and experiences, and others may have very bad memories. When I was studying pastoral care, we had to recognise that when we or Jesus referred to God as Father, there might be someone listening who might immediately become disturbed. Richard Rohr, the great pastoral and spiritual teacher, talks about the father wound and how he had had many people who came to him because of that. My own father was the unconditional love man, and I knew that no matter what I did, all that would upset him was what it might be doing to me. There was a liberal aspect to this too. Once when I was 12, my mother didn't want me to go to a Christian girls' camp. But when I asked my father, he said to my mother, You can't keep her in cotton wool forever, Beryl. Of course she should go. Usually, the person is a man. Although in today's world, someone might dispute that. What qualities might we expect to see in a person who is a father? And can another person, such as a woman, have those qualities? Perhaps with a little leeway, we may say that some women might have some of these qualities too. We might see protection, a person who protects others. We might see a teacher, or one who cares for others and brings them under his wing. We might see a father as one who provides financially or in other ways. A father might be seen as dependable, one in whom we can trust. We might see a father as someone strong, who stands up for what is right. In our gospel reading today, we have the way to treat others. It is love. We read of Jesus' words telling us that we should never despise the little ones or those who appear to be least significant. Rather, we should seek them out, value them. We are assured of the care of our Father God. In the parable of the 99 and the one, we're reminded of our way of thinking that the 99 is enough, but not for God the Father. God has all the qualities of a father and many more as well. He or she may be little to you, but very important to me. This is to say, we need to see ourselves as how God sees us. God is totally loving. We need to ask how God sees a person. Jesus asks for active ministry that doesn't judge, but openly encourages. Jesus has shown us that our God is a loving, ever-present God who loves us beyond measure, protects us, and always wants the best for us.